0: It's 10 o'clock. Good morning. I'm Josh Bryant. The Foreign Minister says the scale of the disaster in Nepal is making it difficult to get information about missing Australians. The number of Australians unaccounted for in the flash flooding tragedy has increased to 39. DFAT officials are now on the ground helping to try to track them down. Penny Wong says they'll deploy more personnel in the coming days.
1: The first priority is for us to do everything we can first on the ground to ascertain the whereabouts and the status of Australians, to confirm their welfare, and second, to ensure we provide whatever information we can to the next of kin. We're doing that.
0: The Australian government has also announced a $5 million assistance package to help with recovery efforts. A search operation is underway on the central coast amid fears someone was seen struggling in the water. Emergency services received a call about someone in trouble at Terrigal, but so far no one has been reported missing and no belongings have been found in the area. Police, marine rescue and surf lifesaving are all responding to the incident. Thousands of FedEx workers are returning to work this hour after a strike over job security concerns. The two-hour stoppage was part of a national action by the Transport Workers Union, who argue the companies refused to offer protections against AI and automation, as well as other American-style practices. The largest ever survey of its kind has found the majority of Australian school teachers are seeing and experiencing gendered violence in schools. Half of the more than 2,600 educators surveyed say they've seen an increase in misogyny and sexism among both primary and high school students. Monash University Professor Stephen Roberts says 95% of respondents believe harmful content from male influencers is having an effect.
2: Sexism and misogyny in schools is a long-standing issue, but it's really been reanimated by Manosphere content creators and their influence on boys and young men in the last few years. And this research really points to, again, the scale of that problem.
0: Virgin Australia has announced a 13% rise in its underlying pre-tax earnings for 2026. The airline hedged both crude oil and jet fuel, which lessened the effects of the Middle East conflict on its bottom line. Also making news, One Nation is this hour revealing investment banker and former New South Wales Trade Commissioner Mike Newman as its leader in New South Wales ahead of next year's state election. And Sydney's auction market is seeing an increase in activity, almost 600 homes due to go under the hammer this weekend, an increase of 25% on last week's figures. In finance, a few minutes into trade, the All Ords up 27 points at 92.70. One Australian dollar is buying 71.9 US cents.
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5: The Broncos have apologised to members and fans over the handling of Adam Reynolds' farewell ceremony at Suncorp Stadium. In a statement, the club admits they got it wrong by running a sponsor activation during the retiring skipper's lap of honour. Seagulls enforcer Nathan Brown is conceding his time in the NRL is drawing to an end. The 33-year-old is off contract and could shift to the Super League in England. Speaking on Sports Today, Brown says tonight's game against the Dragons will be his final at Four Pines Park.
6: My time in NRL is done. I won't be lacing the boots up in NRL. I think it's my time's up, I guess, and you want to go on a high.
5: And Wallabies coach Les Kiss has overhauled his side to face Argentina on Sunday, naming a new starting forward pack led by record captain Alan Alalatoa. That's sport. I'm Toby Goff.
0: 10:04. That's the latest news and sport.
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11: Mostly sunny today with light winds becoming southeasterly, 15 to 20 kilometres per hour in the early afternoon, then light in the late afternoon with a high of 20, getting down to 9 overnight. Tomorrow, Saturday, mostly sunny with a slight chance of a morning shower, tops of 19, sunny on Sunday, tops of 21. It's currently 17 degrees in Wyong and 18 in the entrance.

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bit of music mix, classic hits, Coast of M963, Smokey O'Carroll, and to start the hour, Laura Branigan with Gloria. Not too long now until we'll be drawing the winner of the fourth and final $250 voucher from Wyong Leagues Group. Can't wait to find out the winner. Wishing the best of luck to you if you're in the running to win. It's so exciting, isn't it? It's 14 minutes past 10 now. Here's Herman's Hermits, a beautiful song. There's a kind of hush.

0: lovely song, isn't it? Smokey Robinson, Being With You, 21 minutes past 10. We've got a track from Shaken Stevens next on Classic Hits Coast FM 963.
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7: 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Motorists can expect some strange traffic conditions over the next 12 months, including some night work from Sunday to Thursday. These upgrades will improve the traffic flow along the Pacific Highway corridor.
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music meets with the classic hits throughout the day here at Coast FM 96.3, Shaken Stevens, Oh Julie. It's 26 minutes past 10. We'll have the local news after Elton John's Your Song, and then we'll draw the lucky winner of the fourth and final week's draw of the $250 voucher from Wyong Leagues Group. Good luck to you. Fingers crossed. Can't wait to find out. The winner won't be long now.

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2: Good morning. I'm Yvonne Rose. A search is underway off Terrigal after reports of swimmers in difficulty in the water this morning. The Westpac rescue helicopter was overhead Terrigal from around 9:15am before the lifesaver helicopter arrived and took over the search. The search remains in progress with no further information available at this stage. New South Wales has begun vaccinating endangered birds against H5 bird flu, with the targeted program including captive and wild populations. Tooronga Conservation Society Australia began administering the first vaccines this week. For the Central Coast, the program is significant because the region's wildlife could be vulnerable if H5 bird flu spreads through the wild populations. The two-dose vaccine is being closely monitored, with doses given 3 to 4 weeks apart. The New South Wales government says vaccination is one part of a broader response that includes surveillance, biosecurity and conservation measures. A dedication ceremony to honour the late Alan Morris was held at Central Coast Wetlands Pioneer Dairy on Monday this week. He was an inaugural member of the Central Coast Wetlands Pioneer Dairy Board and played a significant part in ensuring the wetlands became one of the most popular birdwatching places in New South Wales. A plaque was unveiled on a seat overlooking a prime birdwatching site by the guest of honour, Anne Morris. He was the patron and life member of Birding New South Wales, who sponsored three seats at the dairy. In sport, the Central Coast Rugby Union Grand Finals are taking place this weekend at Polytech Stadium in Gosford. 2 days of premiership action will be held on Saturday and Sunday, with senior fixtures getting underway from 10:30am on Saturday, including the Premier 3 decider. The Grand Finals bring together Central Coast Rugby Union teams across multiple grades, with tickets available through Ticketek. 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
5: Mostly sunny today with light winds becoming southeasterly, 15 to 20 kilometres per hour in the early afternoon, then light in the late afternoon with a high of 20. Getting down to 9 overnight tonight. Tomorrow, Saturday, mostly sunny with a slight chance of a morning shower, tops of 19. For Sunday, sunny with a top of 21. It's currently 17 degrees in Lisarow and 18 in Edelong Beach at 27 minutes before 11. Hello to our beautiful general manager, Sarah, how are you?
6: Oh, Dev, I'm so excited. This has been such a huge competition.
5: I
6: know. So many entries. I think it's because there's so many places you can use this $250 voucher. Like, there's 12 venues, and if you want to know where they are, you jump on the Wyong Leagues Group website and scroll down to the venues page. You've got Budgie Woi, I'm looking at it now, Canton Beach, Avoca Beach, Baddow Bay, so many places that you can use these vouchers, $250 vouchers. So big thank you to Wyong Leagues Group, because we've had three winners so far. We've got another one today.
5: I know.
6: And so many people have entered, and thank you to everyone for entering and the support for the competition. It's just been wonderful.
5: Fantastic, isn't it?
6: It is.
5: So shall we do the draw?
6: I've got the voucher in my hand. I'm ready to
5: ready
6: give it
5: to
6: away.
5: Go.
6: Let's find out who's
5: Here
6: won.
5: Here we go.
6: Off to Wyong Leagues. And today's winner of the $250 voucher, all thanks to Wyong Leagues Group, is Sue Bird from San Remo. Sue, you have... Hang on. We are Sue Bird from San... We've had that name before.
5: I know we have.
6: That's a familiar name.
5: Deb, can
6: you make some... I'll just check. Not in this competition, but in a previous month. Yeah. If you just hum or sing or do something while I check the T's and C's.
5: La, la, la.
6: No, yes, Sue can enter different months and can win. So Sue, congrats.
5: Well, this is lucky live bird.
6: Sue, you are a very lucky bird. Some people win lotto twice,
5: I
6: Deb.
5: Know.
6: And Sue, you have won the $250 voucher from Wang Legs Group.
5: Woo-hoo.
6: Goes out to you in San Remo. Enjoy that, Sue. A big thank you to Wang Legs Group. And yes, if you have won this month, we've just checked the T's and C's. You can enter our competition next month when we have a different prize.
5: Yeah, yeah. Wonder who'll win then.
6: I wonder.
5: So next month. See you next month, hey?
6: See you next month, Deb. What a day today.
5: Oh, my gosh. It. Yeah. Thanks. Sarah, thanks for coming in doing the draw.
6: And thank you to Wang Legs Group. Thank you. Thanks, yeah. Deb. I'll see you next time.
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Stevie Wonder, Superstition, 6 minutes to 11. We've got the 11 o'clock national news coming up, and to get us there, Stars on 45 here at Coast FM, a better music mix with the classic hits throughout the day.

0: The major challenge for charities and emergency services is accessing those in need.
1: Not a small task, given the scale of the disaster, but also the remoteness of many of the communities that have been impacted, the Red Cross and other humanitarian actors and the authorities. That's their big task now.
0: Pauline Hanson is targeting the state's Hunter region, announcing the leadership team in New South Wales ahead of next year's state election. Mike Newman will take on the role as the One Nation leader in the state and will contest the Labor-held seat of Cessnock in 2027, the One Nation leader federally interrupting while he was responding to a question from a Japanese media outlet at their launch press conference in Singleton.
2: I think everyone else might.
3: I'll translate straight after.
0: A parliamentary inquiry will look into emerging activities to see if they should be classified as combat sports in the state. The state committee will look at reports of organised underground fight clubs, as well as collision contests and the power slap. They'll be looking at whether the current rules remain fit for purpose. A Liberal councillor is raising fresh concerns about the state of Western Sydney hospitals. Parramatta councillor Georgina Valjak says she was at Blacktown Hospital with her mother, who needed urgent care, and saw patients left lying in hallways due to a lack of seats in the crowded emergency department. She's told Mark Levy the state government has to do more to address underlying problems.
4: I'm hearing similar stories at Nepean, at Westmead. Something is wrong with our Western Sydney hospitals, particularly the EDs. They are absolutely bedlocked.
0: New South Wales has begun its rollout of the H5 bird flu vaccine this week as the state records a new case of the variant at Nowra. Trial cohorts of little penguins and black cockatoos were among the first to receive the dose. Also making news, a man has been charged with drug supply and breach of bail offences as part of an investigation in the Blue Mountains. And long-range forecasts suggest the New South Wales population will rise by close to 3.5 million people over the next 40 years. In finance, the All Ords is trading up 33 points at 92.76, one Australian dollar currently buying 71.9 US cents.
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8: Minwoo Lee has made a sensational start to his debut tour championship, firing an 8-under-62 to take the first round lead in Atlanta. Overhauling his swing mechanics during a mid-season break pay dividends as the Australian poured in 8 birdies to sit 2 shots clear at the top. The 28-year-old says he's in excellent form.
9: It was nice to hit shots that I saw out there, and it was really good. That was probably the biggest part of the good scoring. Didn't miss it in wrong spots, missed them in the right spots.
8: The Broncos have formally apologised after a bungled farewell ceremony for Adam Reynolds at Suncorp Stadium. Spectators at last night's loss to Melbourne were left fuming after the retiring skipper's lap of honour was interrupted by a sponsor activation. And Aussie high jumper Nicola Olislagers has been crowned Diamond League champion in Zurich. That's sport. I'm Toby Goff.
0: 11:04, that's the latest news and sport.
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12: Sunny with light winds becoming southeasterly, 15 to 20 kilometres per hour in the early afternoon, then light in the late afternoon with a high of 20. Getting down to 9 overnight tonight, mostly sunny tomorrow Saturday with a slight chance of a morning shower, tops of 19. For Sunday, sunny with a top of 21. It's currently 18 degrees in Kongnura and 22 in Lake Mamora at 11:05.
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0: 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Classic Hits Coast FM 963. Crowded house when you come. And to start this hour, mental as anything, the nips are getting bigger. 13 minutes past 11. Sarah has a competition winner on the line.
1: Hello.
0: It's Sarah from Coast FM. Is that Sue Bird?
1: Yes, it is Sue Bird.
0: From San Remo?
1: Yes, from San Remo.
0: So congratulations. You have won the $250 voucher to spend at any of the 12 clubs in the Wyong Leagues group. You are the fourth lucky winner of the prize. Congratulations to you, Sue.
1: Thank you, thank you, thank you very much. And I go to Wyong Leagues all the time.
0: Oh, that's good.
1: I go to a lot of their clubs.
0: Excellent. We had Gary Robinson win the first week. Jennifer Edwards won the second. Helen Fitzner in the third. And you are the fourth. And I mentioned that your name sounded familiar. I think you've won prizes before on Coast FM.
1: Yes, and that's what I won the weekend at Toon Bay.
0: Wow, you are very lucky.
1: And now we'll be able to have our tea for free as well. I love you.
0: Oh, thank you, Sue. Thank you very much. I thank you for listening. And enjoy the $250 voucher. And a big thank you to Wyong Leagues Group for all the prizes they've donated this month.

0: 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A track from the wonderful Tom Jones. Next.
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2: Good morning. I'm Ivana Rose. A search operation is continuing off Terrigal Beach this morning after reports of a swimmer or swimmers in difficulty at around 9 a.m. Marine Rescue Terrigal has a team on the water assisting with the search. The lifesaver helicopter has since departed after taking over from the Westpac rescue helicopter, which was initially tasked to the incident. Here's Councillor Wright, who has been in contact with Marine Rescue Terrigal Unit Commander Paul Barry.
3: The rescue helicopters have now left the area and the search continues by boat, and I know that we have Marine Rescue Terrigal as well as the Water Police in the water searching.
2: As it is outside of the summer season, there are no scheduled lifeguard patrols on the Central Coast today. Police are appealing to help locate 13-year-old Taslina Cook, who is missing from the Gosford area. Taslina was last seen in Gosford about midday on Wednesday, and police hold concerns for her welfare due to her age. She is described as about 155 centimetres tall with brown hair. Anyone with information is urged to contact Brisbane Water Police District or Crime Stoppers. Comedian Michael Hing brings his new show to the Art House in Wyong tomorrow night. How Are We Supposed to Live Like This? Takes a comedic look at the chaos of modern life, from the cost of living and politics to the shrinking number of Arnott's shapes in a packet. Hing is using the show to develop a brand new hour of comedy, with the performance starting at 8 p.m. In sport, Surf Lifesaving Central Coast has recorded its best ever performance at the Surf Lifesaving New South Wales Awards of Excellence, taking home 7 awards across lifesaving, education, coaching, surf sports and community engagement categories. The awards recognise the outstanding contribution of volunteers from across New South Wales who go above and beyond to keep the state's beaches safe, and this year's Central Coast contingent dominated the categories they were nominated in. This has been Coast FM Local News in association with Coast Community News. I'm Ivana Rose from the Local Newsroom. Have a great day.
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6: Sunny with light winds becoming southeasterly, 15 to 20 kilometres per hour in the early afternoon, then light in the late afternoon with a high of 20. Getting down to 9 overnight tonight. Tomorrow, Saturday, mostly sunny with a slight chance of a morning shower, tops of 19. And Sunday, sunny with a top of 21. It's currently 19 degrees in Somersby and 17 in Kilcare Heights at 26 minutes before 12.
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0: Delta Goodrum, Lost Without You, and classic album tracks. My last two for this month. Olivia Newton-John started us off with Xanadu from the 1980 Xanadu soundtrack, and Jerry Rafferty right down the line from the 1978 album City to City. It's 14 minutes to 12. Deb Lennon with you till 12, and then Shane Cleary joins you for the afternoon show. The Older Women's Network, Deepwater, are holding a soup kitchen winter fundraising lunch on Saturday, August 29. That's this Saturday. It's being held at the Etalong 50 Plus Leisure and Learning Centre. 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

McCartney and Wings and beautiful song, My Love. Before that, the Beach Boys, Good Vibrations, Classic Hits Coast FM. Time for me to go. Shano joins you next for the afternoon show. Bye for now. Have a great weekend and take care. To get us to the news, Linda Runstead, How Do I Make You on Coast

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1: In this bulletin, desperate wait for news on missing Australians, state election battle lines drawn, and the vaccination program protecting iconic New South Wales birds. It's midday. Good afternoon. I'm Madeline McNeil. There is a fresh threat of flooding as families in Australia wait for answers following the deadly flash flooding in Nepal. Nelson Scott is covering the disaster.
2: More than 13,000 army, police and other security personnel have been deployed in Nepal in the hours after a torrent of brown water wreaked havoc near the border with Tibet. The Nepalese Prime Minister says 60 deployed in Nepal in the hours after a torrent of brown water wreaked havoc near the border with Tibet. The Nepalese Prime Minister says 60

0: Members of the Nepali community in Sydney's south gathered to pray for those affected. One Nation has unveiled its leadership team in New South Wales ahead of the next state election. Dusty Fitzpatrick reports.
1: Mike Newman will take on the role as state leader and will contest the Labor-held seat of Cessnock in the Hunter next year. The investment banker and former New South Wales Trade Commissioner worked in Japan for 25 years. Mr. Newman says he'll focus on trade and investment.
2: We're going to put businesses first.
1: Stuart Bonds, who's previously criticised Labor's plans to build a state-owned train manufacturing facility, will lead the upper house ticket for One Nation. Government Minister Jenny Aitchison says that raises questions about whether the party can be trusted to protect local industry.
3: They don't back workers.
1: Dusty Fitzpatrick, Sydney.
0: The RSL Australia president says he's focused on getting the government to back down on the allied health cap for veterans, not in a change of minister. The opposition's argued Veterans Affairs Minister Matt Keogh should be removed amid the fallout from a meeting with veterans groups earlier this month. Peter Tinley has told Mark Levy he'll work with whoever is in the role to get the right outcome for service personnel.
4: I want an outcome. I'm mission focused, mate. The mission here is not... it is to get this thing scrapped, get this thing sorted out so we can move on. Now, if people want to call for the minister to be sacked, well, that's entirely their right. But I want this thing fixed and I don't need a reshuffle to do it.
0: Unions say a nationwide strike by FedEx workers is not about pay, but about stopping American-style working conditions. Staff walked off the job for 2 hours, calling for job security guarantees and accusing the company of refusing to offer protections against AI and automation. Transport Workers Union Secretary Michael Kane says workers want to take a stand.
5: A company that's not exactly on Struggle Street, $6.5 billion Australian dollars in profit last year. It's a company that's run by US Masters. It used to be TNT, a proud Australian company, but since it's been taken by the US, it's been absolutely belligerent.
0: A statewide vaccine rollout for bird flu has begun, targeting endangered bird species as a new H5 case is recorded. Jefferson Shaw reports.
6: Since Tuesday, 70 birds, including around 14 species, have received one of two doses of the bird flu vaccine. Environment Minister Penny Sharp says species like red-tailed and Carnaby's black cockatoos are among the first to receive the jab.
7: All native, all very precious.
6: Others to be vaccinated are wild species such as a small population of little penguins at Manly. Tauranga Conservation Society Australia will carry out trials to test the efficacy in the native species. Meanwhile, the 16th event of H5 bird flu in New South Wales has been detected in the Illawarra. Jefferson Shaw, Sydney.
0: Experts say an increase in Australian women and girls seeking hospital treatment for endometriosis is likely due to increased recognition of the condition as serious. Australian Institute of Health and Welfare data shows hospitalisations for the condition increased 23% over a decade. Spokesperson Richard Hurley says there's also been a shift in how it's treated, with fewer patients having procedures.
8: The proportion of hospitalisations without a procedure increased from 6% in 2015-16 to 9% in 2024-25, which is suggesting increased access to advanced pain management treatments.
0: Toxic chemicals, including radioactive uranium, have been found in an illicit cigarette brand sold in Australia. Double Happiness has also been found to contain high levels of heavy metals. Former Deputy Chief Medical Officer Dr. Nick Coatsworth says the findings are concerning.
9: People are turning to these products because they're available, they're cheap. I mean, there's uranium in these tobacco because the plants are being grown in old mine sites.
0: Also making news, the US president has signed an order renaming Lake Ontario to Lake America amid his escalating trade war with Canada. And renowned voice actor Peter Cullen has died at the age of 85. He was famous for voicing Optimus Prime in the Transformers franchise and Eeyore in Winnie the Pooh. In finance, the All Ords is trading up 22 points at 92.65, one Australian dollar buying 71.96 US cents.
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13: The NRL's trial kickoff rule has been given a cold reception after its debut in Melbourne's 46-20 win over Brisbane. Stars from both sides are criticising the trial, which allows the team that concedes points the option to kick or receive the ball. Storm skipper Harry Grant took aim after his side's win, labelling the rule tweak

0: unnecessary.
1: I think it's part of the fabric of the game and we don't need to change it. We're bringing in a rule to counteract that rules we've brought in. So maybe we can have a deep, hard look at going back on a few rules if that's where we sit with it.
0: The Wallabies have a new captain for Sunday's test against Argentina and San Salvador de Juhi. Alan Lalatoa will step into the role. Coach Les Kiss resting regular skipper Harry Wilson. And Aussie golfer Min Woo Lee has fired 8-under to take a 2-shot lead in round one of the Tour Championship in Atlanta, while in Fulham and Chelsea have both taken wins in round two of the EFL Cup. That's sport. I'm Toby Goff.
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4: Good afternoon, and today blue skies out there, a bit of cloud around, light winds and becoming southeasterly, and we're headed for a top today of 20 degrees. Tomorrow to start the weekend, partly cloudy, medium chance of showers in the morning with those light winds, and heading for a top of 19. Looking further ahead to Sunday, though, fine conditions and light winds and a top of 21. Around the coast at the moment, 19 degrees in Magenta and Wyoming on 21. Wyong at the moment on 23 degrees.
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0: Classic hits, Coast FM, and a major Matchbox there. Rockabilly Rebel, also some Stones in there as well, and Get Off My Cloud. 23 after 12, Shane Cleary here, guest appearance on a Friday afternoon. Beautiful out there. Coming up this hour, inside 20 minutes, we will feature our classic albums. They're continuing for the last few days of the month of August, and all sponsored by the Wang Lease Group. And we're going to feature Breakfast in America from Supertramp, and we're digging out a Bruce Hornsby's album, one song from his Scenes from the South Side, not too far away. Congratulations to the following people, too. Over the last 4 weeks, have picked up a fabulous prize, the $250 card. And we've got from Wang Lease Group, Gary at Umina Beach. We've got Jennifer at Chinaway Bay, Helen at Gorrigan, and Sue this morning. She was very excited at San Remo, all picking up a fabulous prize. And well done. And thank you to everyone who entered the draw. Another prize coming your way. More details coming your way next week. All right, soon we've got some Paul Norton lined up for you. Next, it's them here at Classic Hits, Coast FM.
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0: 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This is Coast FM and Bruce Hornsby in the Range, The Valley Road, wrapping up our classic album Double Play, and that was from the album Scenes from the South Side. Also Supertramp in there as well, and Take the Long Way Home from their album Breakfast in America. Another Double Play coming your way next hour. Shane Cleary here this afternoon, and weather around the coast. Let's have a look today. Blue skies, light winds, and becoming southeasterly. Tomorrow, though, a top of 19, partly cloudy, medium chance of showers in the morning, and those light winds. All right, now it's time to go gardening on this Friday afternoon with Cheryl and Darcy.
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13: You broke my heart, 'cause I couldn't dance. 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

Stars on 54 here at Coast FM, the station for a better music mix, and Brendan Wood in there as well. More classic hits set to continue. Coming away next hour, some Diana Ross's Supremes. Kickstart the hour with Billy Swan, and we'll also feature for you our classic album Double Play, sponsored by the Wyong Leagues Group. Coming away though, next is our 1 o'clock news. It's 3 minutes to one here at Classic Hits, Coast FM.

0: 1 o'clock. Good afternoon. I'm Madeline McNeil. Vigils are being planned across Australia as the search for survivors continues in Nepal. The number of Australians missing has risen to 39 after a landslide triggered flash flooding along the border with Tibet. The death toll stands at 389, with more than 1,300 people still unaccounted for. Australians with family in the area are being urged to reach out for support. The Red Cross's Adrian Prowse says the Restoring Family Links service can be used to check on loved ones.
1: Deliberately, they're set up to reconnect families who, exactly in these scenarios, have lost contact with loved ones as a result of a disaster or a crisis. And we've got a team who can work with local teams on the ground to do their best to see if they can reconnect loved ones.
0: Educators are calling for better protocols and proper resourcing to challenge misogynistic behaviour in schools. A Monash University survey suggests sexism and discrimination in classrooms is much more widespread than previously thought. More than three quarters of surveyed teachers are reporting seeing or experiencing gendered violence. The state's top vet is warning people to be prepared for more bird deaths as the state records its 16th H5 bird flu event. A trial program is warning people to be prepared for more bird deaths as the state records its 16th H5 bird flu event.

0: I think the community do need to prepare themselves for that.
1: There's been a spike in deadly drug overdoses across the country, according to latest figures. A Pennington Institute report shows more than 2,500 unintentional drug-induced deaths were recorded from 2023 to 2024, the highest number on record. Research director Jake Dizzard says there needs to be more community education about preventing overdoses.
2: People who use cocaine, they think they're just going out for a bit of a party with their mates. And what they fail to consider is that we have a very toxic and unpredictable drug supply in Australia. There was a health department alert just a couple of weeks ago about heroin being found in drugs sold as cocaine. So people need to know how to keep themselves safe.
1: And a man has died in hospital after being struck by a car in Sydney's northwest on Sunday. In finance, the All Ords is trading up 27 points at 92.70. One Australian dollar buying 72 US cents.
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6: Good afternoon. The Roosters will today confirm if James Tedesco is fit to play in tomorrow's clash with the Dolphins. Their star fullback has been sidelined since suffering an ankle injury in round 22. Coach Trent Robinson says they're confident he'll be ready.
7: He's right to go. Otherwise, we probably would have played him earlier. We're not going to put someone out there that's not ready to play and play the way that he does. He's ready to get back and going as long as he ticks off today.
6: Round 26 continues tonight with the Sea Eagles taking on the Dragons before the Panthers host the Bulldogs. Wallabies prop Isaac Kalia has been named to play his first test in 2 years against Argentina on Sunday. And Australian Olympic champions Ella Beer and Tom Green have advanced to the women's K1 200 and the men's K1 500 semi-finals at the Canoe Sprint World Championships. That's sport. I'm Mike Pearsall.
1: It's 1:04. 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
10: A fine day today, a bit of cloud around, no sign of rain at this stage with those light winds becoming southeasterly. We're headed for a top today of 20 degrees. Tomorrow, partly cloudy, medium chance of showers, more likely in the morning with those light winds becoming south to southeasterly, heading for a top of 19 and looking further ahead to Sunday, fine weather and light winds and a forecast top of 21. Around the coast at the moment, Dawson's on 20, Avoca Beach 19 degrees and Bensville at the moment on 22.
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0: Classic hits, Coast FM and Queen. We are the champions. 19 after 1. Shane Cleary here this afternoon for Friday. And coming up this hour, our classic album double play. One from the album from Genesis, Invisible Touch. And also one from the Beatles album, Revolver, coming your way soon. Now, the Killarney Vale Bombers, they're holding a Market and Ladies Day on Saturday, August 29. That's tomorrow. Everyone is welcome to join them for an afternoon of fun, laughter and celebrating their amazing club community. It's a great day out with local AFL games running all day from 8:30 tomorrow morning, along with market stalls, food trucks and plenty of good vibes. There's a special Ladies' Day as well, event also running tomorrow, and there is a entry fee and you can find out more by heading to their Facebook page. 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Bonnie Tyler up soon. Next, it's Grace and Hugh playing those songs you know and love. 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

0: Classic Hits, Coast FM. I'll put the drumsticks down now. And Genesis Invisible Touch album from the same name. And also the Beatles in there as well. And from their album Revolver, it was Good Day Sunshine. Weather around the coast, let's have a look. Today, blue skies, those light winds, and early afternoon becoming light in the afternoon as well. Today we're headed for a top of 20 degrees. Tomorrow to start the weekend, medium chance of showers in the morning. Those light winds will still be around, partly cloudy, a top of 19. Currently at the moment in, Umina Beach, it's 21 degrees.
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Fairground attraction and perfect here at Coast FM, the station for a better music mix, and the Hollies in there as well, and some Bus Stop and LRB contributing. Next hour, more classic hits. We've got some Roy Orbison lined up for you, one from Tracy Chapman and Cat Stevens contributing. And we've got Madeline McNeil standing by in the newsroom for a 2 o'clock news update. Also, our classic album double play, all sponsored by the Wang Leagues Group. Another double play coming your way next hour. News coming your way next. To get us there, Rod Stewart here at Classic Hits, Coast FM.

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1: It's 2 o'clock. Good afternoon. I'm Madeline McNeil. The death toll in Nepal has risen to 469 as search and rescue crews battle difficult conditions to find survivors. The federal government has deployed crisis response experts to help locate 39 Australians still unaccounted for after a landslide triggered catastrophic flash flooding. More than 1,300 people are missing, and the destruction of bridges and roads is hampering efforts to find them. The state government has already launched an attack on the state leadership team unveiled by One Nation. Former State Trade Commissioner Mike Newman will lead Pauline Hanson's party in New South Wales and run in the seat of Cessnock. Stuart Bonds, who's previously criticised Labor's plan to build a state-owned train manufacturing facility, will lead the upper house ticket. Government Minister Jenny Acheson says voters should take note of who the party's actually putting forward.
2: There's been a lot of fanfare out there, but it hasn't been who it is. Now we know it's someone who backs jobs going overseas. That should be sending a shiver down their spines.
1: Police have arrested a man over an alleged underworld assassination attempt inside a kebab shop in Sydney's West. Footage of the incident in June last year showed two masked gunmen enter the Auburn business and open fire, injuring three people. A 31-year-old man's been arrested at Ngawi. No charges have been laid. An overhead wiring issue is causing problems on the T4 Eastern Suburbs and Illawarra line. There are no trains running between Cronulla and Sutherland, with a limited bus service now in place instead. Passengers should allow extra travel time. Misogynistic behaviour is taking its toll on educators, as research shows almost 4 in 5 teachers are experiencing discrimination in schools. Of the more than 2,600 workers surveyed by Monash University, 4 in 5 teachers are experiencing discrimination in schools. Of the more than 2,600 workers surveyed by Monash University,

0: bail offences as part of an investigation in the Blue Mountains. And long-range forecasts suggest the state's population will rise by close to 3.5 million people between now and 2066. In finance, the All Ords is trading up 28 points at 92.72. One Australian dollar is buying 72 US cents.
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4: Former Rabbitoh Jai Arrow will make a special return to the field against another of his former clubs tomorrow. The Titans will also be donning their Stand With Jai jersey as part of a celebration of his career. Coach Josh Hannay says he's pleased they could make it happen for him.
5: Really glad that, yeah, as a club we can get around it. I know our guys, a lot of them know Jai quite well, and so they want to go out and honour the occasion with a good performance.
4: Round 26 continues tonight with the Sea Eagles hosting the Dragons at Four Pines Park. In AFL, Collingwood regains Isaac Kanor and Pat Lipinski for tonight's wildcard final against the Western Bulldogs at the MCG. Tim English returns for the Dogs. The Hockey Roos have bowed out of the Women's Hockey World Cup with a 1-0 loss to Argentina in the semi-finals. And Australian golfer Minwoo Lee leads by 2 shots after the opening round of the PGA Tour Championship. That's sport. I'm Mike Pearsall.
0: It's 2:04. That's the latest news and sport.
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10: Light winds today, fine and sunny conditions, and we're going to have some southeasterlies, and we're headed for a top today of 20 degrees. Tomorrow to kickstart the weekend, medium chance of showers in the morning, those light winds, partly cloudy day. Heading for a top of 19. Sunday, though, is going to be fine and sunny with those light winds. A top of 21. Around the coast at the moment, Budgerywoy on 20, Erina Heights on 18 degrees, and Baddow Bay at the moment sitting on 19.
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0: Classic Hits, Coast FM, the station for a better music mix and more of it. The Pet Shop Boys, It's a Sin. Also in there as well, some Roy Orbison, Shane Cleary here, Friday afternoon. Hope everyone's having a cracker of a day. Weekend just around the corner for some of you. 22 after 2. This hour, our classic album double play will consist of something from Stevie Nicks from her album Rock a Little and Flowers from their album Ice House, of course. They were Flowers before they changed their name, I would imagine, straight after that particular album. Makes sense, doesn't it? But anyway, soon we've got some Tracy Chapman lined up for you. And next, though, it's Helen Reddy here at Classic Hits, Coast FM. Good afternoon.
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0: This is Classic Hits Coast FM, the station for a better music mix, and wrapping up the classic album double play there. This hour was Flowers from their album Ice House, and Stevie Nicks before that with Talk To Me from her album Rock A Little, when she was having a bit of a break from Fleetwood Mac, had a few solo hits. Weather around the coast, it's a beaut day out there. Just went out to the Coast FM courtyard and it looks absolutely stunning. Light winds and the fine weather set to continue. Tomorrow, partly cloudy though, and some showers moving in roughly around tomorrow morning, with light winds becoming south to southeasterly and a forecast top of 19 degrees. Currently around the coast, Dawson at the moment sitting on 20.
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A better music mix, more of it. Here at Classic Hits Coast FM, Deborah Harry and I Want That Man. Also in there as well, some Black Sorrows, Harley and Rose. Friday afternoon, we're halfway through it and not long till the 5 o'clock finish for some. That's wrapping things up for me. I'm out to make way for JT, standing by with the latest in traffic to get you home stress-free on this Friday afternoon. If you see anything on the roads, let him know, 43220072. He'll have more of those classic albums for you as well. I know for a fact he's got Natalie Imbruglia coming up very shortly. Also, Kylie Minogue, and he's got a string of others. Not going to give too much away. What an appropriate song for JT. Sniffing the tears, and he's about to get into the driver's seat. Have a lovely afternoon. 4 to 3, news next with Madeline McNeil.

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1: It's 3 o'clock. Good afternoon. I'm Madeline McNeil. Commuters in Sydney's south are being warned disruptions on the T4 train line aren't likely to be fixed anytime soon. Engineers conducting routine maintenance have uncovered a fault with overhead wiring and have elected to carry out the repairs now as a precaution. Replacement buses are operating between Cronulla and Sutherland, but there isn't expected to be enough to meet demand. Transport Coordinator General Howard Collins says the trains aren't likely to resume for the run home.
2: Engineers tell me that it's going to be 3 or 4 hours work. So the difficulty with that is here we are, you know, early afternoon. So I reckon it's going to extend into the peak. It will be a replacement bus service, I think, up until maybe after evening peak.
1: Police expect to charge a man arrested over an underworld assassination attempt in Sydney's West more than a year ago. Jefferson Shaw reports.
3: Footage of the incident in June last year shows two masked men entered an Auburn kebab shop on South Parade. Multiple rounds were fired into the business with three people inside before the pair fled. A man and woman shot survived the attack, although they've been left facing long-term complications. Task Force Falcon Commander Jason Box says a 31-year-old man has been arrested at Ngawi in Sydney South at about midday today.
4: This man will be charged with 3 counts of shoot with intent to murder.
3: He says the second shooter is believed to have fled to Thailand and died in a car accident. Jefferson Shaw, New South Wales Police Headquarters.
1: Vigils are being organised across Australia as the search for survivors continues in Nepal. The number of Australians missing has risen to 39 after a landslide triggered flash flooding along the border with Tibet. The death toll has risen to 469. Toxic chemicals, including radioactive uranium, have been found in an illicit cigarette brand sold in Australia. Carcinogenic cadmium was found in much higher concentrations in Double Happiness smokes than in legal cigarettes. Former Deputy Chief Medical Officer Dr. Nick Coatsworth says the government should be doing more to warn people about the dangers.
5: People are turning to these products because they're available, they're cheap, and they don't have an awareness of, firstly, how dangerous they are in terms of the content. I mean, I said arsenic and cadmium. I didn't say the big one, which was uranium.
1: The H5 bird flu has been confirmed in a dolphin in South Australia. It's the first time in Australia the disease has been detected in the species. The H5 bird flu has been confirmed in a dolphin in South Australia. It's the first time in Australia the disease has been detected in the species.

0: while the Bulldogs have to win to keep their top eight hopes alive. Minwoo Lee has made a sensational start to his debut tour championship, firing an 8-under-62 to lead after the opening round in Atlanta. The Australian carded 8 birdies and went bogey-free to sit 2 shots clear at the top. The 28-year-old says he's feeling in top form.
1: It was nice to hit shots that I saw out there, and it was really good. That was probably the biggest part of the good scoring. Didn't miss it in wrong spots, missed them in the right spots.
0: And Wallabies captain Harry Wilson has been left out of the side to play Argentina on Sunday morning. Rob Valentini to start at number 8. Alan Alalatoa to be captain. That's sport. I'm Mike Pearsall.
2: 3:04, that's news and sport.
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5: The 3-day forecast for the Central Coast remaining sunny for the afternoon, a top of 20, down tonight to 9 degrees. Tomorrow, Saturday, partly cloudy, a medium chance of showers, a maximum of 19 degrees. Sunday, sunny and 21. Right now, Buff Point 20, Lizaro 23, and outside the studios here in Gosford, it's 19 degrees.
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That's Kylie on 963 Coast FM. I should be so lucky. On this day, back in 1988, Kylie's debut album featured that track and became the biggest selling album by a female artist, selling nearly 2 million copies. Before that, Todd Rundgren, I Saw the Light. Good afternoon, JT on the radio till 6. Thank you, Shane Cleary. We've got a lot coming up. Music from Joe Cocker, Jimmy Buffett and Ganga Jang. We have another double shot of Coast FM's classic album tracks coming up. Plus, we're expecting a call from Emma Watkins, once a Yellow Wiggle, now touring with her own show. We'll talk to her and give you the chance to go along and see the show with the family this Sunday in Newcastle. All that and the traffic, bus and train info, and the coast's best classic hit. Here's our local girl, Natalie Imbruglia. This is Torn, Coast FM 963.

0: Better Music Mix, that's Joe Cocker, The Letter. 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It's the 28th of August. It's International Read Comics in Public Day. Made me think about comic history and the most expensive comic book ever sold, $15 million for Action Comic number one. It was originally released in 1938 and bought for 10 cents. That's pretty good buying. It's 20 minutes past 3 o'clock. Coming up, another classic album track, Double Shot. And we'll talk to Emma Memma. You may not know the name, but your kids and grandkids definitely will. After the break, though, Jimmy Buffett.
1: 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A message from Transport for New South Wales.
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0: Coast FM's classic album tracks. That's Michael Jackson, of course, Billie Jean from the 1982 classic Thriller, and before that, Queen, You're My Best Friend, 1975. That's A Night at the Opera. It's 25 minutes to 4 o'clock, and I'm very excited. On the phone, we have one of Australia's most recognised preschool entertainers. Let me run through the list. First female Wiggle, saw the Wiggles return to regular TV and saw a spin-off. Now, Emma Watkins has her own show. She's already scored 2 solo arias and performed to over 150 people last year alone. On the phone, hello, Emma Memma, a.k.a. Emma Watkins.
1: Hi, JT, how are you?
0: I'm very good. Thanks for joining us on Coast FM.
1: Thank you so much for having me. What a beautiful afternoon, by the way.
0: Isn't it great? Welcome to our neck of the woods. So from,
1: thank you.
0: From mellow yellow to outrageous orange, is that a fair comment?
1: I mean, I don't mind the word outrageous. It is quite a beautiful colour, but I'll think of some other words to add to that next time I see you.
0: Okay. So the show is called Emma Memma and the Jungle yes. Picnic, and it's on at the Newcastle Civic Theatre this Sunday. So
1: yes.
0: It's been on tour since April. That's 6 months on the road. How are you holding up?
1: Well, actually, we're super lucky. You know, since I left the Wiggles, we actually tour Emma Memma mostly in the school holidays or on weekends. So don't panic. We haven't been every day flat chat since April. But in the meantime, I've had the pleasure of filming 2 shows for ABC, one called Teenage Boss and the other one called Emma's Dance Club, which releases next year. So in amongst all of that, we've been touring the Jungle Picnic around the country and we've had a ball.
0: Now, the pictures I saw from the Bondi Pavilion show and Taronga Zoo show looked huge. Were they the biggest crowds?
1: They're actually not technically our biggest crowds, but they're some of the big ones in Australia. We recently took our Jungle Picnic to Auckland and we had 6,000 people join us on the grounds of Eden Park, which is this huge stadium, home of the All Blacks. And it's the first time that they've allowed that many people and that many children to dance on the grass, which apparently is not normally allowed.
0: No, of course, but there's too many sprained ankles.
1: Yeah, we'll go with that.
0: The show's not just a stage show though, right? It's very much connected to signing and Auslan, the use of sign language for the Australian deaf community. How do you make it a show about physical connection?
1: It really is a very musical, dancey show. And my co-performer, Elvin Lam, is profoundly deaf. And he and I actually sign throughout the whole show. We do have an Auslan interpreter as well. But it really is about the children dancing along, sharing their sign language and enjoying that with their parents and guardians and whoever's joined them at the show.
0: So as I mentioned, you're playing at the Newcastle Civic Theatre this Sunday. What can people expect from the show?
1: Well, it's very big. It's probably the biggest show we brought to the Civic. And we've had the pleasure of performing there over a couple of years. We have giant crocodiles. We've got beautiful lions, Waffles the Wombat, which is one of our friends, BB Butterfly, giant inflatable pizzas. I mean, it really is quite a party. You really do have to experience it.
0: Okay, great. And you've performed all over the world over the years, but with this show, it seems you're getting to see parts of Australia maybe for the first time?
1: Yeah, we actually took our show, the Emma Memma Show, to Darwin for the first time just 2 weeks ago. And that was a thrill because I've only really ever been to Darwin with the Wiggles. So to be able to bring our new show there was very special.
0: Excellent. Well, look, we've got 2 family passes. That's a 4-pack of tickets for each family to see the show this Sunday at Newcastle Civic Theatre. 2 families, like I say, can go along and see the show. So we're going to take the first 2 callers right now, Emma.
1: Wow.
0: 4322-0072. And thanks for joining us on the phone, Emma. Good luck for the weekend.
1: Thank you so much. See you on Sunday.
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0: Oh, pretty Emma. That's LRB on Coast FM. And we have our two winners. Congratulations, Tracy of the Entrance and Carolyn of Edelong Beach. They're going along with a family four pass each to go and see Emma, Memma, and the Jungle Picnic Sunday at the Civic Theatre in Newcastle. So congratulations to you two.
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0: No incidents to report right now. The rush for the weekend still to ramp up. The M1 is looking good in both directions. 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

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Just gone 4 to 4. New sport and weather on the way. Then we're back with Deborah Conway, the Jackson 5, and the Cars. First, though, Sir Cliff. This is Devil Woman. I think I've met her. Coast FM 963. How you doing?

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1: It's 4 o'clock. Good afternoon. I'm Madeline McNeil. Loved ones of those missing in Nepal are scouring local hospitals in the hopes of locating them. The death toll of flash flooding triggered by a landslide has climbed to 469, with that figure likely to continue rising. 39 Australians are among the more than 1,000 people still missing. Nine reporter James Wilson is at a major hospital in the capital of Kathmandu. He's told Clinton Maynard at least 50 survivors have been transported to that facility alone.
2: Incredible stories of survival, but also heartbreak. I was just speaking to a doctor, the chief doctor here, who told me they had a five-year-old girl who was pulled from the mud. She's alive, but she lost her entire family in this tragedy.
1: Police say they're now not looking for anyone else in one of the underworld shootings which sparked a major task force. One of the alleged shooters behind the targeted attack on a Western Sydney kebab shop has been arrested today and is expected to be charged. Officers say the second shooter has died overseas. Three people were shot in the attack and survived. Task Force Falcon Commander Jason Box says it was the inciting incident for further organised crimes.
3: There's been retaliation, there's been shootings, there's been offshore directions, there's been incidents that happen overseas, and there's been multiple incidents happening in New South Wales.
1: Work to repair an overhead wiring issue on the T4 Eastern Suburbs and Illawarra lines causing disruptions for some commuters. There are no trains running between Cronulla and Sutherland, with limited buses available to replace the services. Passengers should allow extra travel time. New South Wales has begun its rollout of the bird flu vaccine this week as the state records a new case of the H5 variant at Nowra. It's our 16th event of the deadly bird flu strain, which have mainly been in greater crested terns on the south coast. Environment Minister Penny Sharp says a mix of wild populations are being vaccinated, mostly in vulnerable species.
4: In relation to wild birds, we are going to be trialling the vaccine in two places at this stage with the little penguins. The first one, of course, is at Manly, a much-loved population that's quite small.
1: The H5 strain has now been confirmed in a dolphin for the first time in Australia. It was found dead in South Australia. And firefighters have begun a 24-hour challenge in the Blue Mountains to raise funds for motor neurone disease research. About 500 people will take turns tackling the nearly 2,000 steps in Katoomba. Local trail runners are expected to set the pace, with the Fieries donning 20 kilos of kit for the climb. In finance, just before close, the All Ords is up 44 points at 92.87, one Australian dollar buying 71.9 US cents.
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7: One of the brains behind the NRL's kickoff change is defending the proposal after it was largely ignored by players in its first trial. Despite 12 tries being scored between the Broncos and the Storm, the conceding team only chose to receive the ball on three occasions. Cameron Munster, Harry Grant and 12 tries being scored between the Broncos and the Storm, the conceding team only chose to receive the ball on three occasions. Cameron Munster, Harry Grant and Ben Hunt all spoke

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2: The three-day forecast for the Central Coast. Friday was great and spring is just days away. We're getting down tonight to a low of 9 degrees. Tomorrow, Saturday, partly cloudy with a medium chance of showers, a maximum of 19. And Sunday, sunny and 21. Right now across the coast, Wyong 17, Point Clair 21. And outside the studios here in Gosford, it's 18 degrees.
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The Jacksons on 963 Coast FM. It was 42 years ago today the Jacksons' victory tour kicked off, starring all six Jackson brothers. They played to over 2 million people in 22 locations, and all choreographed by the one and only Paula Abdul. Before that, Deborah Conway, Only the Beginning. Good afternoon. This is Friday Drive with JT, counting down to the weekend. On the way this hour, we've got Led Zeppelin, Jose Feliciano and Savage Garden. We've got more classic album tracks on the way and the traffic updates. Here's the cars now. Let the good times roll. Come on Friday night.

0: 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Another classic album track, Double Shot, is next.
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Saturday 19, Sunday sunny 21. 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

0: 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That's Alana Miles from 1990, Black Velvet. Light My Fire, Jose Feliciano before that with the Doors classic, and Led Zeppelin kicked it off. This is Coast FM, 19 minutes to 5. That means the weekend is under 20 minutes away.
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0: Still everything looking pretty good. A few spots starting to get busy along the Central Coast Highway from Carryong through to Erina. Shelley and Forrester's Beaches starting to build up a little bit. And down Brisbane Water Drive, there are some spots that are starting to look a little busy. Trains and buses are running on or close to time. The M1 is looking good. If you see any problems on the roads, give me a call. 4322 0072. Up next, it's John Mellencamp.
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0: It's 5 o'clock. Good afternoon. I'm Madeline McNeil. Foreign Minister Penny Wong is planning talks with her Nepali counterpart to discuss the flood disaster gripping the country. 475 people have now been confirmed dead, with 39 Australians still missing. The federal government is donating an initial $5 million in humanitarian aid. Senator Wong says her department is doing all it can to confirm the welfare of Australians in the region.
1: Within the next 48 hours, we'll have an initial rapid response team of three people. I am speaking to the Nepalese Foreign Minister later today, and obviously we'll talk through with them any additional assistance that they are seeking from us.
0: China has paused its rescue operations in Tibet as a lake formed by debris from the initial landslide begins overflowing. There are concerns the spill could lead to further flooding in the region crews were headed towards. Detectives have arrested a man they allege is responsible for a gangland shooting at a kebab shop in Sydney's west last year. Three people were injured when two men wearing balaclavas opened fire inside the Auburn business last June. The 31-year-old is expected to be charged with multiple offences. Police say the second suspect is understood to have died overseas. One Nation's new state leader isn't ruling out making a deal with the New South Wales Liberals and Nationals if the minor party secures multiple seats at next year's election. Former State Trade Commissioner and newly anointed party leader Mike Newman will contest the Labor-held seat of Cessnock. He's told Clinton Maynard it may sound like a long shot, but One Nation is fighting to win.
2: But reality is even the Minns government is in minority. They rely on independents to govern. Would you be willing to consider...
3: Of course. To get rid of bad government that's ruining this country, sure. But what we want to sort of put out there is that we are going hammer and tong to make sure that we can win as many seats as possible.
0: King Harald V of Norway has died, according to the European country's royal court. The 89-year-old monarch has been in hospital for more than 10 days in a very serious condition. A New South Wales firefighter is this afternoon tackling thousands of steps in the Blue Mountains to raise money for motor neuron disease research. More than 500 people are now climbing the steps at Katoomba and will continue for 24 hours until tomorrow afternoon. Fire and Rescue Commissioner Jeremy Futrell has now begun his climb and says his team will be in full kit.
4: Our jackets and trousers and our breathing apparatus and our helmets. So that adds to the challenge. It's a pretty daunting set of stairs, and then you throw all that gear on top. Certainly makes it much, much harder.
0: In finance, the All Ords is closed up 51 points, one Australian dollar buying 71.9 US cents.
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8: Round 26 continues next hour with the Manly Sea Eagles hosting the St George Illawarra Dragons. Manly forward Nathan Brown will be making his 200th appearance in the NRL. Brown says it's going to be a special moment for him and his family.
9: They'll be happy and proud. So, yeah, when you see your close ones, happy and proud, it makes it all worth it, I guess.
8: Aussie golfer Minwoo Lee has fired an 8-under par opening round to take an early 2-shot lead in the Tour Championship. Countryman Adam Scott finished 4 shots behind in 9th. Wallaby skipper Harry Wilson is being rested in Sunday morning's test against Argentina. Alan Alalatoa will captain the side with Rob Valentini to start at number 8. And Sydney FC has signed highly rated teenager Zach Harrison from the Brisbane Roar. That's sport. I'm Mike Pearsall.
0: It's 4 past 5. That's the latest news and sport.
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0: Tomorrow, Saturday, partly cloudy with a medium chance of showers, a maximum of 19. Sunday, sunny and 21. Right now across the coast, Pearl Beach 15, Warnervale 18 and outside the studios in Gosford, 17 degrees.
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And before that, Uriah Heep and Free Me. Friday afternoon, we're live across the Central Coast. This is JT through till 6 o'clock. At 6, Phil Knox is here with Aussie Anthems. On the way this hour, we have Boney M, Loverboy and The Stranglers. It's been a sad week for music. Of course, I think we're still coming to terms with the loss of Dolly Parton, who died at the age of 80. This morning in the US at 8 a.m. Central Time, all the TV and radio stations in the Tennessee area stopped their normal programming to play this song simultaneously. The song eventually made famous by Whitney Houston. This is the late, great Dolly Parton. I Will Always Love You. Coast FM 963.

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0: Still looking pretty good out there. We've got a little bit of congestion on Brisbane Water Drive and Central Coast Drive. Things are starting to build up a little around there. And Terrigal Drive around Erina starting to look a little busy. The M1 is looking good in both directions. Trains and buses are running close or on time. If you see anything out there, give me a call, 4322 0072. Up next, it's Loverboy.
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0: 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That's Jane Clifton on Coast FM, Girl on the Wall. Before that, our classic album track, Double Shot. We had Kate Bush, Wuthering Heights, from the album The Kick Inside, 1978, and Jimmy Barnes, No Second Prize, 1985. That was No Second Prize. Still to come, we've got Boston and the Belmonts, and next, the Stranglers.
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Time for me to fly. Phil Knox is here next with Aussie Anthems. Before I go, it was this day back in 1963 that Martin Luther King gave his iconic I Have a Dream speech. Here's Abraham, Martin and John, Dion and the Belmonts on Coast FM. Have a great weekend. Phil's next.

0: It's 6 o'clock. Good evening, I'm Madeline McNeil. Almost 500 people have been killed in Nepal's flood disaster, with 39 Australians still missing. Nelson Scott reports from Kathmandu.
1: Search and rescue efforts continue for about 1,500 people missing after a fast-moving torrent of muddy water tore through the border between Nepal and Tibet.
2: I've lost everything I have, Rajendra says.
1: Police here have confirmed 475 people are dead from the Nepali side, while Chinese authorities have so far recovered three bodies from the Tibetan side. Foreign Minister Penny Wong says her department is still tracking down Australians caught up in the disaster.
3: We are still working to gain the specific information on each of the 39 Australians who are missing.
1: The Australian government has committed $5 million in humanitarian aid. Nelson Scott, Kathmandu.
0: A man has been arrested over an alleged gangland assassination attempt inside a Sydney kebab shop. Two masked gunmen entered the Auburn business on a June afternoon last year and opened fire. Three people were injured, with two facing lifelong complications as a result. The 31-year-old is expected to be charged, and police say the second suspect is understood to have died overseas. Australia has recorded its first case of H5 bird flu in a dolphin. The mammal was found dead off the coast of South Australia. The state's chief vet, Dr. Sky Fruin, says investigations into the source of the infection are ongoing.
4: We don't know for sure how it's come across and gotten infected with bird flu, but we would expect that it's probably eaten a bird or interacted closely with a wild bird. Dolphins don't typically eat birds, they would typically eat fish, but they sometimes do, but also they might just be playing around and interacting in that way.
0: Back home in New South Wales, authorities have begun rolling out the bird flu vaccine, with Manly's famous little penguin colony among those to be included. Drivers are being urged to be mindful where they park ahead of widespread road closures for Sunday's Sydney Marathon. Citywide diversions will be in place from tomorrow night. Transport Coordinator General Howard Collins recommends checking the signage.
5: 286 vehicles were left in the marathon route last time. We towed them all away, so please watch out for those clearway signs, read them. And before Saturday, or the time it says on the board, remove your vehicle.
0: And Europe's oldest monarch, King Harald V of Norway, has died aged 89. The ceremonial head of state had been in hospital for more than 10 days in a very serious condition. The Royal Palace says he passed peacefully in Oslo in the early hours of the morning. In finance, the All Ords closed up 51 points. One Australian dollar is buying 71.8 US cents.
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0: The Bulldogs are drawing on positive memories ahead of tonight's clash with the Panthers. In their game earlier this season, Canterbury ended Penrith's hot start to the year with a 32-16 upset win. Coach Cameron Seraldo says his team knows what it takes to win.
9: I'm confident we have learned something out of round six, and our last 12 weeks of performing quite well, and if we can take the lessons out of what we learn in round six and use them tomorrow night, then we give ourselves a good chance.
0: Manly and St George Illawarra have just kicked off at Four Pines Park. The Western Bulldogs and Collingwood will clash tonight at Melbourne's Marvel Stadium in the first ever wildcard match in the AFL. The Hockey Roos have bowed out of the Women's Hockey World Cup with a 1-0 loss to Argentina in the semi-finals, and Aussie Minwoo Lee leads by two shots after the opening round of the PGA Tour Championship. 4 past 6, that's news and sport.
10: Youngest ever Australian Idol winner, Casey Donovan. 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
12: What a beautiful day it was on the Central Coast today, and we can expect some reasonably good weather over the weekend as well. Tonight we're expecting overnight minimums of around about 9 degrees across the coast, and tomorrow, and we can expect some reasonably good weather over the weekend as well. Tonight we're expecting overnight minimums of around about 9 degrees across the coast.

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0: Welcome to Aussie Anthems on your favourite radio station, Coast FM. This is Phil Knox tapping in to bring you the best of Australian classics this evening. Before we get underway, a big shout out to JT, who always has a great music mix when he presents on Coast FM. And what a great job he did this afternoon, keeping you entertained and informed on your drive home. We just wrapped up our first block of absolute classics to get your weekend underway. We kick things off with Tim Finn, Made My Day, which first hit the charts this day back in 1983. And right after that, we took a trip back to 1979, Land of Fortune by the Stars. Then we heard the legendary Cold Chisel with Flame Trees, a track that made its chart debut on this day back in 1984. And finally, we wrapped up that massive run of hits with In Excess and the iconic Never Tear Us Apart, which first charted on this day, 1988. Coming up, a song that won Best Australian Single at the 1984 Countdown Music Awards, and then we have our chat with our resident Australian music history guru, Mark Gibson.
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0: That was Eurogliders with Heaven Must Be There, one of the standout Australian hits of 1984 and a song that helped propel the band onto the national stage. It featured on their breakthrough album, The Island, and showcased the distinctive vocals of One Grace Knight and the band's polished blend of pop and new wave. Now it's time to catch up with our resident rock guru, Mark Gibson. Each week, Mark takes us behind the hits to uncover the chart successes, memorable performances, landmark releases, and fascinating events that help build Australia's rich musical history. So let's dive into another chapter of Australian music history with Mark. Welcome to Aussie Anthems this week, young man.
1: Good to be along again, once again, Phil.
0: Fantastic. What was happening in the Australian Music Week this week, starting with August the 22nd?
1: Yeah, 22nd's a big one. Birthday for Michael Gudinski, founder of Mushroom Records and one of the most influential figures in Australian music history. He was born that day in 1952. Tragically, the date also marks the passing of New Zealand-born singer Margaret Ehrlich, who died in 2022, aged only 57 after a long illness. It was a genuine loss. She was a wonderful talent.
0: Mm-hmm.
1: Little River Band were playing at the Central Coast Leagues Club Gosford on that day in 1982. And on the charts in 1988, The Church ended with Reptile and In Excess with Never Tear Us Apart, one of their most enduring songs.
0: Sure is. It's not a big song, it's only just over 3 minutes or so, but it's such a good song and used by so many people. So let's move on to the 23rd of August.
1: Yeah, 23rd of August, Rick Springfield, best known from Zoot and his later solo career, was born on that day in 1949 in Maryland, New South Wales. Now, Little River Band returned to the Central Coast Leagues Club for a second consecutive night in 1982. And on the album's chart in 1971, two records made their debuts on the same day, Russell Morris's Bloodstone and John Farnham's Johnny.
0: So on August the 24th, what was happening then?
1: August 24th, we've got a curious chart oddity from 1970. Two different versions of Yellow River charted on the same day, one by Autumn and one by Jigsaw. And that was due to the 1970 radio ban, which saw many Australian acts covering British songs that were banned for radio airplay at the time. I'm currently working on a video on that very subject, which should be out soon. Yeah, and to finish up that day, in 1981, Doug Parkinson's take on The Sun Ain't Gonna Shine Anymore made its chart entry, and Midnight Oil's landmark Diesel and Dust first charted on that day in 1987.
0: A great start to our Australian music history segment this week. Now let's relive a moment that helped put Australian music on the world stage. Released from Midnight Oil's landmark album Diesel and Dust, this song struck a chord with audiences right here and around the globe. It reached number one in New Zealand, South Africa and Canada, yet only peaked at number six here in Australia. Despite that, it remains one of the most important and influential songs ever recorded by an Australian artist, carrying the message that is every bit as powerful today as it was when it first hit the charts. And I thought we might put on a little bit of Midnight Oil's from Diesel and Dust, Beds Are Burning.
1: Great idea.

0: Little River Band and Lonesome Loser, a song that was very popular at their concerts at Central Coast Leagues Club back in 1982. Were you there? Let us know. Now, Mark, let's continue our journey into Australian music history this week with August the 25th.
1: Yeah, we've got a little bit of sad news that day. Jason Curley from Tumbleweed passed away on that day in 2014, aged just 42. On the charts, Stevie Wright's Black Eyed Bruiser debuted in 1975. The same year, Skyhooks had All My Friends Are Getting Married at number two. Richard Clapton's Get Back to the Shelter entered the chart in 1980, while Olivia Newton-John's Magic was riding at number five that same week.
0: Some good songs there, especially Get Back to the Shelter. August the 26th.
1: Yeah, we've got a birthday for Powderfinger drummer John Coghill, born in 1971. And Gosford's Central Coast Leagues Club was a busy venue on that date across the years. Dragon and Machinations were playing there in 1983, and Midnight Oil headlined the same room in 1998. Also on the same day, 1974, AC/DC's very first charting single, Can I Sit Next to You, Girl, made its debut.
0: To now August the 27th.
1: Yeah, 27th, Toddy Goldsmith from the Shantuzies was born in Melbourne on that day in 1962. In 1984, two Australian classics entered the chart on the same day. Richard Clapton's The Heart of It and Cold Chisel's Flame Trees. And back in 1966, the Easy Beats' EP Easy Fever was sitting at number one.
0: Wrapping up our week, August the 28th.
1: Yeah, we've got August the 28th, birthday for one of my good mates, Steve Mulry from the Ted Mulry Gang, was born on this day in 1960. Billy Thorpe and the Aztecs' double live album, Aztecs Live at Sunbury, made its chart debut in 1972. The same day, Carson's Boogie Part 1 also entered the charts. And in 1989, Ross Wilson charted with Dark Side of the Man.
0: Now, as we do each week, Mark, you have a song that we get you to pick from all of those that you've just mentioned. What's your pick for this week, mate?
1: This week's pick is Richard Clapton with Get Back to the Shelter.
0: Oh, what a great pick. I mentioned that earlier on. We're going to enjoy playing that one. And don't forget, you can catch up with all the news on Australian music history by going to Mark's website, australianmusichistory.com, and you will find so much good stuff that'll keep you entertained for absolutely hours. Mark, thanks for your company again this week. Look forward to your company again next week.
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1: 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What a great way to start my day in the Big Apple with a block of classic Aussie rock. Let's rock.

12 minutes to 7, you're listening to Aussie Anthems on Coast FM. That was Never Let Me Go from the album Harley and Rose, which was released on this day in 1990 by the Black Sorrows. Coming up, a group that's playing with the Sydney Symphony Orchestra at the Opera House tonight. Ooh. Shit. Everything's gone down. Far out. Okay.

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1: And then they move them from ED to different areas of the hospital, but we're expecting more patients. Currently there are some on the way with the army helicopter.
2: Former AFL player Nicky Winmar has been freed on bail so he can appeal a six-month jail term for a violent and unprovoked attack. The 60-year-old had been pushing to get a community corrections order for the May 2025 assault against a woman in northern Victoria. During the trial, the court heard Winmar twisted the woman's arm, dragged her by the hair and smashed her face into a door four times. A dolphin has died from H5 bird flu in South Australia, marking the second native mammal species known to have contracted the virus. Toxic chemicals, including radioactive uranium, have been found in an illicit cigarette brand sold in Australia. Carcinogenic cadmium was found in much higher concentrations in Double Happiness smokes than in legal cigarettes. Former Deputy Chief Medical Officer Dr. Nick Coatsworth says the government should be doing more to warn people about the dangers.
3: People are turning to these products because they're available, they're cheap, and they don't have an awareness of, firstly, how dangerous they are in terms of the content. I mean, I said arsenic and cadmium. I didn't say the big one, which was uranium.
2: Meta is set to update its wearable technology amid privacy concerns. Complainants of pervert glasses appeared after a loophole controversially allowed users to record others while covering the indicator light. A fix is said to be on the way to resolve the issue. Industrial relations experts are warning today's FedEx strike is only the beginning of a much larger campaign. Workers walked off the job for 2 hours this morning, demanding protection against AI and automation. HR Nichols Executive Director James Mateus says it will go far beyond disruptions to parcel deliveries.
4: What they have done today is fire the starting gun on something that will be incredibly hurtful to the Australian economy over the coming months. We're talking trucking, airline, waste, cash runs, even the ACT ambulance service will be affected by this.
2: In finance, one Australian dollar is buying around 72 US cents.
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2: At halftime in the NRL, the Sea Eagles are 26-0 up against the Dragons. Later tonight, the Panthers host the Bulldogs. In the AFL, Western Bulldogs ruck Tim English returns for tonight's wildcard final against Collingwood. Aaron Norton will line up for the blockbuster at the G after hurting his ankle last week. The Magpies regain Isaac Quaynor and Pat Lipinski. And Hawthorn's Mitch Lewis isn't concerned by the competition surrounding his position in the forward line at the Hawks ahead of their finals campaign. Lewis signed a 4-year deal in July and is encouraged by fitting as many good players in the front half as they can.
7: You've seen what Freo have done with their sort of three-pronged key position attack and how hard that is for opposition defences to try to get after. If we can get something like that at the Hawks, I reckon it'd be pretty good.
2: That's the latest news and sport.
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10: And a quick weather report for you. It's going to be a nice sort of cloudy, sunny day tomorrow. Not too bad, registering out around about 19 degrees. On Sunday, it's going to be beautiful and sunny at 21, but we're expecting overnight minimums. Day tomorrow, not too bad, registering out around about 19 degrees. On Sunday, it's going to be beautiful and sunny at 21, but we're expecting overnight minimums.

0: And we're 19 minutes into the final hour of Aussie Anthems for this week. And we took a trip through four decades of outstanding Aussie music there. We began with two chart favourites from this week in 1989. First up, Boom Crash Opera and Onion Skin. And don't forget, they'll be bringing their classic hits to the Everglades at Woi Woi in late October. Check it out, see if you can get some tickets for it. We followed that up with Kate Sobrano's breakthrough solo hit, Bedroom Eyes, a song that helped establish her as one of Australia's most premier vocalists. Then it was back to 1974. I wonder how many people remember that one. Ayers Rock and Lady Montego, showcasing a fusion of rock and jazz influences that made that band very, very popular back in the day. And then we rounded it out with one of my favourites, a quad play from Temper Trap and their 2008 anthemic Sweet Disposition. Great news for fans too, that band recently reformed and will be playing around the traps very soon. Four terrific songs spanning three decades of Australian music, and there's still plenty more to come as we continue our final hour on Aussie Anthems right here on Coast FM 963. Coming up, we're off to the Acoustic Lounge.
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0: Acoustic Lounge will feature Paul Kelly and the Messengers with their outstanding take on Australian Crawl's Reckless, along with Ross Wilson's acoustic version of Mondo Rock's Cool World.

0: Hi, Charlie is my name, and checking out the music charts is my game. Here on Coast FM's Aussie Anthems, we love taking a look at which Australian artists were making waves in the charts during a particular year. So, Phil, what year are we heading back to?
1: 1982.

0: anthems. It's 20 minutes to 8 o'clock, and we just taken a trip back to the Australian charts in 1982 with two unforgettable classics. We started with Split Ends, 6 months in a Leaky Boat, a song that's become one of the most celebrated recordings in Australasian music history. And we wrapped it up, that set, with Daddy Cool's timeless classic, Eagle Rock, a song that's been filling dance floors and getting Australians singing along for more than five decades. Can you believe that? Coming up, we're off to our gig of the week.
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12: Hey, gig guide Gracie here. Remember the good old days of the 70s and 80s, cruising from venue to venue, catching your favourite bands live, and standing on those famously sticky pub floors as the music rocked the night away. Well, it's time to relive those unforgettable memories as we celebrate tonight's gig of the week. So get your singing voice ready as we take a trip back to the golden era of pub rock. Where are we off to this week, Phil?
0: Well, this week, Gracie, we're off to the Fairfield Showground in 1979 to what could only be called a super gig. Let's look at the lineup. The Radiators, The Aliens, Mental as Anything, Jojo Zepp and the Falcons, The Sports, Cold Chisel, and The Hitmen. Here's a quick sample of what the punters heard that day. I wonder if any of you were there.

Well, it's time to bring another week of Aussie Anthems to a close. Thanks for your company as we celebrated some of the greatest songs, artists and memories from Australia's rich musical heritage. But don't you touch that dial, because after the latest news, sport and weather, Rob Bradley is in the building and keen to bring you his always entertaining Friday night special. So until we meet again, stay safe, be kind to each other and continue to enjoy the great music mix on Coast FM 963. This is Phil Knox saying bye for now.

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1: Good evening, I'm Jack Fanning. The risk of renewed flooding is hampering search and rescue efforts in Nepal and Tibet as lakes formed from debris threaten to overflow. More than 1,000 people are still missing, with loved ones flocking to local hospitals in the hopes of locating them. Reporter Nelson Scott is in Kathmandu. Speaking from the airport, he says he gets the sense many travellers arriving alongside him were there to find their loved ones.
2: There is a bit of a solemn vibe. You can tell that the country is certainly hurting.
1: The opposition claims the federal government has a long track record of abandoning veterans. Labor is moving to cap allied health services at $5,000 a year. The coalition is calling for the Veterans Affairs Minister to resign, claiming he's failed to listen to the concerns of retired personnel. Senior Liberal MP Andrew Hastie says this is just the latest in a string of failures.
3: Whether it's the Cambaird VC funding for his parents, for their work that they do, sharing the news about what he did for us overseas, or whether it's the allied healthcare stuff, we just think it's time for renewal in the ministry.
1: Australia has recorded its first case of H5 bird flu in a dolphin. The mammal was found dead off the coast of South Australia. The state's chief vet, Dr. Skye Fruin, says investigations into the source of the infection are ongoing.
4: We don't know for sure how it's come across and gotten infected with bird flu, but we would expect that it's probably eaten a bird or interacted closely with a wild bird. Dolphins don't typically eat birds, they would typically eat fish, but they sometimes do, but also they might just be playing around and interacting in that way.
1: Drug-induced overdoses have reached a record high in Queensland. Data from the Pennington Institute shows an increase of 33% between 2023 and 2024, the largest single-year rise of any Australian state or territory, while for the first time the age group of 50 to 59 recorded the highest number of deaths. Europe's oldest monarch, King Harald V of Norway, has died aged 89. The ceremonial head of state had been in hospital for more than 10 days in a very serious condition. The Royal Palace says he passed away peacefully in Oslo in the early hours of the morning. WWE is returning to Perth with another three-year deal locked in. It means three competitions will be held at RAC Arena between this December and 2028. And a set of twins with different biological parents have been born in Queensland in the first Australian case of its kind. A Queensland woman was unknowingly pregnant with her own child while carrying another couple's baby via surrogacy at the same time. The parents have confirmed the baby girl and boy will grow up knowing each other. In finance, one Australian dollar is buying 71.9 US cents.
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1: The Bulldogs and Collingwood are locked in a tight tussle in the AFL's first ever wildcard clash heading into the end of the first term. In the NRL, the Manly Sea Eagles have dominated the Dragons to claim a 44-10-point win. The Panthers and Bulldogs clash has also just got underway. An Aussie golfer, Minwoo Lee, has made a sensational start to his debut tour championship, firing an 8-under-62 to take the first round lead in Atlanta. Overhauling his swing mechanics during a mid-season break paid immediate dividends as the Australian poured in 8 birdies to sit 2 shots at clear at the top. The 28-year-old says he's feeling in top form.
8: It was nice to hit shots that I saw out there, and it was really good. That was probably the biggest part of the good scoring. Didn't miss it in wrong spots, missed them in the right spots.
1: That's the latest news and sport.
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6: Well, we're heading towards the end of winter time now. It's hardly even felt like winter this year, has it? But we're heading towards the end of it. Tomorrow, Saturday, the 29th of August, we can have a maximum of soaring 19 tomorrow with minimum 9 overnight. Partly cloudy with a very slight chance, 30% of any rainfall at all, 0 to 1 millimetre. It says partly cloudy, patchy fog in the early morning. Slight chance of a shower in the morning, blah blah blah blah blah. Heading into Sunday, this is the 30th of August. Again, it's going to be sunny with light winds, only 5% chance of any rain at all, and 21 max. On Monday, the 8th of August, we're going to have 21 top again, and we're going to have 8 overnight. Mostly sunny day, chance of morning fog, mostly sunny again with light winds. And outside our studio right here in Gosford right now at Coast FM, it's a steady 11 degrees.
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4: Good evening and welcome. We kicked off tonight with ABBA with their Eurovision Song Contest winning entry from the year 1974, and that was Waterloo. And then the cat crept in with Mud, one of the great glam rock outfits of the early to mid 1970s. Hello, good evening, and as I said, welcome to Friday Night Special with me, Rob Bradley, with you right through until 11 o'clock tonight. Let's hear it. Oh, you're too kind. And thanks to Phil Knox for the Aussie Anthem Show, which he has presented for some time now. Every Friday night, 2 hours from 6 to 8 o'clock, and he does a darn fine job of it as well.
5: He's right. Do you know that?
4: And he'll be back to do it next time. Again, once more with 2 hours of great Antipodean anthems to fill your pipe and smoke it with. Tonight, we're really going to shove some noise into your eardrums.
6: You're kidding, really?
4: I'm not kidding, really. I've got for real ones to start off tonight. This is a sort of disco dance floor classic going all the way back once again to the mid-70s for Miss Gloria Gaynor, who never can say goodbye.

0: Two great classic songs there from the 70s. Never Can Say Goodbye, Miss Gloria Gaynor, then John Paul Young, JPY, or Squeak, as he was known for some reason at the time. I want to do it with you. Well, I want you to stay with me for the next 2 hours and 40 minutes as we're going to play lots and lots of great songs and fun memories for you. We're going to take you right back to the soundtrack of your life. You'll love it, I hope. But first, let's have a break and we'll come back and have a look at some birthdays, anniversaries, etc., etc. That's happening at the other side of this break, so don't go away.
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That's the Honeycombs there. Welcome back. And that's from 1964. That's Have I the Right? And I played it because Anne Honey Lantry, the female drummer with British band The Honeycombs, is having a birthday today, or would be. She was born in Middlesex, England in 1943, but we lost her age 75 back in 2018. Of course, a female drummer was a rather unusual thing for mainstream rock and pop bands in those days, so it was a bit of a talking point and helped them make that number one hit in both the UK and America in 1964. Her brother John played a bass guitar, but I believe that was actually the only hit The Honeycombs had, but it's a good one. Still sounds good now. Have I the Right? Today, also, 28th of August, is the day that Martin Luther King made his famous "I Have a Dream" speech at a civil rights gathering attended by more than 250,000 people in Washington, D.C. That happened in 1963, and 2 years later, Bob Dylan was booed off stage for playing the electric guitar at the Forest Hills Stadium, New York. This was in 1965. Hugh Cornwell, a member of the Stranglers, was born on this day in 1949. He's with us. He turns 77. And also born on this day in 1943 was David Soul, born David Solberg in Chicago, Illinois. He died a couple of years ago, aged 81, 2014. And he was the US actor who played undercover cop Ken Hutchinson in the 70s TV series Starsky and Hutch. In 1977, he had a number one hit in the Australia, the US and the UK with Don't Give Up On Us, and a couple of follow-up hits going in with My Eyes Open. And the one I'm going to play for you now, here's David Soul. This is called Silver Lady, which was also released in 1977. And it's a good one. David Soul would have had a birthday today.

Yeah, don't stop till you get enough. And Saturday, tomorrow, the 29th of August, would have been the birthday of Michael Jackson, born in Gary, Indiana, in 1958. But we lost him aged 50 in 2009. American singer-songwriter, member of the Jackson 5, and then a solo superstar. They had a first hit in 1969 with I Want You Back, and then ABC and numerous other hits with the Jackson 5. But as a solo artist, Michael Jackson's album Thriller sold over 40 million copies and became one of the best-selling albums in the history of popular music. It spent 37 non-consecutive weeks, number one, and 78 weeks in the US Top 10 album chart and contained 7 hit singles. But then he died at the age of 50 on June the 25th in 2009 after suffering from cardiac arrest. Much missed, a great loss. And of course, this week we've suffered another great loss with the passing of Dolly Parton, a kind of superstar of both country music and pop, where she died at the age of 80 this week, and she'll be much missed, as I am sure you all know. The flags are flying at half-mast on the White House. The whole United States and the world really has gone into mourning. So I'm going to pay a tribute to Dolly, playing a double play of her hits, including the first one I ever heard. This one goes all the way back to 1974, and it's a rather melancholy little number called The Bargain Store.

Yes, tribute to the departed and will be much missed. Dolly Parton there. We heard The Bargain Store, followed by perhaps her best known song, the one that certainly gets played on the radio the most, Jolene there. Yeah, so it's hard to believe that Dolly Parton is no longer with us, but there you go. Also, Sunday, 30th of August, would have been the birthday of Fred McMurray, born in Illinois, 1908, the star of the long-running TV series My Three Sons, also starred in several Disney movies, The Shaggy Dog, The Absent-Minded Professor, and Son of Blubber. John Phillips, the founder of the Mamas and the Papas, also would have had a birthday on Sunday. He was born in 1935 in Parris Island, South Carolina, but he died aged 65 back in 2001. A US singer and songwriter, founder of the group The Mamas and the Papas, had numerous 60s hits, including Monday Monday, California Dreaming, and Creek Alley. And John McNally, born in Liverpool, England in 1941. He turns 85 on Sunday, UK rhythm guitarist and co-founder of the band The Searchers. He is the longest-serving member, had hits in the 60s, including Needles and Pins, Don't Throw Your Love Away, Sweets for My Sweet, and this one, When You Walk in the Room.

That's the Crickets there, Maybe Baby. Played that because Jerry Allison, the drummer of the Crickets, would have had a birthday on Monday, 31st of August. He was born in Hillsboro, Texas in 1939, died aged 82, though, back in 2022. He was the drummer with Buddy Holly and the Crickets. Their hits include That'll Be the Day, Oh Boy, Think It Over, and the one we just heard there, Maybe Baby. He also co-wrote many of their hit songs and was the last surviving member, Jerry Allison. And to finish off tonight, I'm going to play two in a row. People were having birthdays. One of them is no longer with us, but one still is very much with us, live and kicking. Starting off, Bob Welch was born in Los Angeles, California in 1945, but he died aged 66, 2012. The US singer and musician was a guitarist with Fleetwood Mac from 1971 to 1974. He actually committed suicide due to health issues in June 2012. We're going to play the big hit from 1978, and Van Morrison, born George Ivan Morrison in Belfast, Northern Ireland, 1945. He turns 81 on Monday. Legendary Irish singer, formerly member of the band Them, and had solo hits including Brown Eyed Girl, Domino, and Bright Side of the Road. I'll play a different one tonight, though. He will be 81 on Monday. But to finish off our segment for this week, I'm going to start off with this one from Bob Welch. His 1978 big hit here in Australia and around the world. It's called Ebony Eyes.

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thought about you guys a lot. I said, the married people stuck at home, I want to be like them. I envy these guys. Some of you don't even dress yourselves anymore. You just wear the next clean shirt. I want that. Then I'm like, where do you go to find this wife? You can go to clubs or bars. I don't like going to nightclubs. Nightclubs are filled with single mothers and liars. There's a lot of single mothers in the club, and overall, single mothers are doing a good job, but the world is crazy, and you need to wait a while before you introduce these guys you're dating to your kids. I went out with this single mother 2 times. I'm at work. The school called me to come pick up her son. You can't put my name on the list to come pick up your son. I only seen this dude 2 times in the dark at your house. They wear uniforms now. They got the same little haircut. I might pick up the wrong kid. Now, this dude is on my backseat wheezing. I don't need that. But I'm scared. I'm not afraid to admit it. Marriage is a major decision. How many times in your life do you want to lose half your stuff? And I'll share with you what scares me the most. What scares me the most about marriage is the fact that men and women don't even look at marriage the same way. When women talk about marriage, it's a happy occasion. I'm getting married, I got my ring, I got my colors picked out, I got 4 of my fat friends to stand next to me. It's gonna be a beautiful day. No, their dress is ugly, mine is pretty. But it's not the same for the men. When men talk about marriage with our friends, it sounds like something you get diagnosed with. Did you hear what happened to Charles? No, what? He's getting married. No! I just seen him last week. When did he find out? She told him yesterday at dinner. Is there anything that we could do for him? No, the invitations already went out. There's nothing we can do. Rough. I live in Atlanta. You'd think it'd be easy to find somebody in Atlanta. We have every group represented. We got the LGBTQ community. But it's 2022. You can't offend anyone. You can't step on anybody's toes. If you meet somebody in Atlanta that's attractive, you have to say things like, how long have you been a woman? That's a legit question in Atlanta. Like, if you've been doing this for 10, 15 years, I might be okay with it. But if this is your first date, I don't want no parts of this. I could tell you just bought these heels, you really can't walk in them. You still saying things guys say like race you to the car. Don't no woman say race you to the car. But I practice what I preach. The older I get, I realize nobody wants to die alone. You have to be open-minded to dating people from different races, different religions, different age ranges. I used to date a Muslim girl. She came to me early in the relationship and said, would you consider becoming Muslim so we could get married? And I was like, no, I'm Christian. I just want one wife and a girlfriend. Who wants 4 wives? Raised right, you know? Nobody wants to come home from a night of drinking and be like, I was out with the fellas. I was out with the fellas. I was out with the fellas. I was out with the fellas. The relationship had some good and some bad. It lasted 4 years and we broke up. And I moved from Atlanta to Vegas for a while. I just had to get away and start over. The women know what I'm talking about. You just get tired of 4-year relationship after 4-year relationship. And I needed a new start.
I'm sitting in Vegas and a good friend of mine called me up. You always have a good friend who helps you through a breakup. And my buddy was like, man, you're in Vegas. Why don't you see what Vegas has to offer? And I was like, bro, I'm tired. I'm not doing anything else. No more dinners, no more movies, no more car parts. I'm not buying anything else. Thanks for laughing. Let me know I'm not the only person ever bought a woman car parts before. And it reminded me of a time I was dating a young lady, and one day she called me out the blue and was like, hey, I'm down here at the tire shop. I got the kids with me, and the guy is saying that I need front and back brakes. Is there any way that you could come down and help out? And I was like, yes, I could come down and help out, but you need to call the other two guys you're sleeping with too, and let's get them down here and help out with the bill. So I got down to the tire shop and I got the guy on the phone and I said, hey man, I already paid for these front brakes. You need to come pay for these back brakes because we need to keep her safe while she drives between both our houses. You're not gonna take my brakes and stop at his house. I'm fair, I'm not a fool. So my buddy, in trying to cheer me up, he says, I know what you need. You need a chubby girl. You never dated a chubby girl. Chubby girls are fun. So I went and found a chubby girl, but nobody told me chubby girls eat your leftovers. And I wasn't prepared for that. I don't have extra meals like that. I'm on a budget. All my meals are spoken for. She would call me in the middle of the day and be like, I left this morning quietly. I didn't want to make no noise and wake you. And I'm like, yeah, but you took my lunch. I was going to eat that spaghetti when I woke up. This ain't going to work, chubby girl. This ain't going to work. But I meet women with kids. I don't mind if you have kids. I just don't like bad kids. I don't like the people with the big five-year-olds dragging their feet and baby strollers all over. I don't mind if you have kids. I just don't like bad kids. I don't like the people with the big five-year-olds dragging their feet and baby strollers.

use a pacifier. I'm over this girl house 2 weeks ago. We sitting on the couch watching TV, baby in the middle of the living room playing. All of a sudden, out of nowhere, the baby go, "You know I got a doctor's appointment tomorrow, right?" And I'm like, this is not a baby. This dude is making whole sentences right here. This ain't no baby.

Yeah, nice little track there from Elton John, Tiny Dancer, and welcome back to the second hour tonight. Before that, we heard some rather wry observations about dating and marriage there from Drew Thomas. And very shortly, we'll be heading back to the 60s, which we do each week. But to take us there, here's a band from the 80s that had a definite influence of much of the jangle music of the 60s, including playing 12-string Rickenbacker guitars, etc., etc. And they were called The Church. This was their first big hit. It's called The Unguarded Moment.

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Yes, welcome to the 60s, that magical decade of music which we'd like to visit every week. And that was The Throb there with a very close rendition of a song also known by the Rolling Stones, Fortune Teller. We're going to play a mixture of different tunes from that decade over the next half an hour or so. Here's something from the early part of the decade from a big star of that time, Mr. Bobby Darin, and Things.

Yeah, you recognise that voice? It is, of course, Brian Cadd. He's a member of the group, spelled G-R-O-O-P, in the classic 60s style of band misspelling on their names. Such a lovely way before that. Things from Bobby Darin, who sadly met his end in the early 70s at the age of just 31, but he was a big star in late 50s and early 60s. Had hits like that one, also Splish Splash, and quite a few others, Mac the Knife. Anyway, moving on now, here's the distaff side, the feminine side, with another big hit from one of the big lady stars of the 60s, Leslie Gore.

0: We heard Leslie Gore there, and followed on by the No Na Mees there, Gotta Hold On. And if you like that sort of music, a garage rock at its finest. And if you like that sort of music, particularly a subgenre known as Freakbeat, the Central Coast's premier purveyors of Freakbeat, the No Such Things, are playing next Saturday night, the 5th of September, supporting Psychotic Turnbuckles, the legendary 80s band. That's happening down in Sydney at the Marrickville Bolo, Marrickville Bowling Club, also on the bill Spitting Chips. So it should be a good night, of grungy rock, garage rock, and the Central Coast represented there. If you happen to be down in Sydney or feel like making your way down, make some inquiries at the Marrickville Bolo or a Psychotic Turnbuckles social media and website. 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
1: You didn't even arrest the old beggar.
2: There was some question as to whether the beggar or his minky was breaking the law.
1: Minky?
2: What?
1: You said minky.

Yes, the travails of the workaday world ensconced there in 2.5 minutes of music from 5 o'clock World, the Vogues. Before that, of course, we had She from the Minkies. As I said, the band everyone likes. And something else everyone likes from the 60s is, of course, a great instrumental. And this one is a great instrumental from the Village Stompers. It's called Washington Square.

Twilight's with the familiar voice of Glenn Shorrock there, of course, in the late 60s. What's Wrong with the Way I Live? You're listening to the 60s here on Coast FM Friday Night Special. We do it every week. We play a wide variety of songs from that never-to-be-forgotten decade. And we're going to finish up with a couple of mid to late 60s psychedelic pop classic, starting with this one from a band that was then known as The Status Quo. Went on to great fame in the 70s, of course, but this is how they started. And this one, as I say, is a pop psycho classic, and it's called Pictures of Matchstick Men.

0: The count five there with a psych pop classic there, Psychotic Reaction, from all the way back, in fact, in 1965. And that's the end of the 60s segment for this week. We will do it all again next time. Of course, everyone enjoys the 60s music. We'll do some more in the next episode. But that's all for this week. We will be back as we head into our third and final hour. We mix things up. We play all kinds of different things for you. But I can guarantee you one thing.
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0: Yes, welcome back. That was, of course, the one and only Kate Sobrano, big star in the 80s and early 90s, and a good song there called Brave. We are going to play all kinds of different things in the third and final hour, as we do each week. And this time of night, it's a time when your bare soul starts to reflect on things. If you look up into the sky, look at the stars, and think just about how small, tiny, and insignificant we all are, I don't want to depress you, but it's just a good lead-in to this next song.
1: Whenever life gets you down, Mrs. Brown, and things seem hard or tough,

Yes, that's Phil Collins there, back in his heyday, Something Happened on the Way to Heaven. And before that, a song from what I believe was the best of the Monty Python films, The Meaning of Life. That clever chap Eric Idle there, giving all the facts and figures about the galaxy and the universe and light years. And the song's what was called Galaxy Song. Good song. If you see the film clip that goes with it in the film, it's a good one. And it's a good way to get off the third and final hour tonight as we continue now with one of my very favourite bands, another bunch of clever chaps, XTC. Big hit from 1982. It's called Senses Working Overtime.

Yeah, we heard the subtle pastoral sounds of XTC, Senses Working Overtime, and then the very unsubtle sound of the Ramones from the movie of the same name from 1980, Rock and Roll High School, produced at length by none other than the infamous Phil Spector, who the Ramones, like just about everybody else who ever worked with him, got rather fed up with in the end. Yeah, this is Coast FM Friday Night Special, where the time is now 16 and a half minutes past the hour of 10 o'clock. And to take us into our next break, here's the Specials.

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Australia's Queen of Pop in the mid-70s. Of course, the one and only Marcia Hines with her rendition of that one. I just don't know what to do with myself. As we head into our final half an hour for the night, mixing them up, we're going to get you moving and bopping now from an unlikely source. I don't know if you've ever heard this one before, but if you were a teenager in the 70s, you might have done. It is the Osmonds, no less. And this one is called Going Home.

Yeah, dancing on a Saturday. I know what some of you, I think, will probably be doing. It's Barry Blue there with his big Greek-flavoured hit there from 1974. And before that, we had the Osmonds showing they could rock out when they wanted to. And that was called A Going Home. Well, you know, I'm not going home just yet. I've got some more great tracks to play for you first, starting with this one from Creedence Clearwater Revival.

probably haven't heard that one for a while, if ever. Andy Fairweather, Low There, from the mid-70s, and that's called a Mellow Down. What we do sort of as we head towards 11 o'clock tonight, we mellow down a little bit, but play a few other great classics for you and something to get you up and bopping, if that is possible at this time of night, is this one. Here's Dave Edmonds taking us into the break with this remake of an old Chuck Berry classic. Dave is taking us down to the promised land.

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was only a relatively minor hit when it was released in 1978, but it's become something of an Australian pop classic since. That's Stars, Look After Yourself. Here's a lady who, of course, had a lot of hits in the country and pop fields in the 70s and beyond, and her name's Miss Olivia Newton-John. Here's one of her big hits from that period. It's called If You Love Me, Let Me Know.

And there he is, Shakin' Stevens, the Elvis impersonator's Elvis impersonator, back in the 1980s. And he had a number of big hits. That was one, it was called Oh Julie. But I'll tell you what, well, we've just about run out of time for another week.

Yes, I hope we can count on you the next time. That's all for this week. I've had a great time tonight presenting classic hits, great memories from the soundtrack of your life. Lisa Vance is presenting more classic hits after the 11 o'clock news to take you through into the small hours of Saturday morning. Another fabulous Central Coast weekend. Hope you enjoy every minute of it. But that's all for this week from me, from Rob Bradley, your best friend on the radio. I'm saying goodnight for another week. Please do join me again next time. Please be nice to each other. Stay safe. But do come back and we'll do it all again next Friday night for another fabulous edition of Friday Night Special. But until then, from me, it's ta-ra for a bit.

0: Good evening, I'm Jack Fenwick. Hospitals in Nepal are bracing for an influx of patients as rescuers begin to access remote areas devastated by floodwaters. 547 people are confirmed to have died, with 1,500 missing, while 38 Australians remain unaccounted for. An Australian woman has made brief contact with her family. DFAT is trying to call 26-year-old Cara Severino so she can get access to consular assistance. Medical student Julie Balakova is assisting at a Kathmandu hospital and has told Nine things are relatively calm for now.
1: Overnight, they treated a lot of patients and then they moved them from ED to different areas of the hospital. But we're expecting more patients. Apparently, there are some on the way with like the army helicopter. So probably more will come.
0: South Australian Premier Peter Malinauskas has doubled down on his comments about Australia's migration intake. He argues it's simplistic to suggest we can just turn off the tap, claiming we still need migrants to do various jobs. The federal government is due to announce a revised immigration policy, which will see cuts made in some visa classes. Mr. Malinauskas has told the Bush summit, we need to have a sensible debate about the issue.
2: What good have we actually achieved here? Meanwhile, fruit's falling on the ground because we don't have pickers. We're missing out on opportunities in the hospitality sector in regions because they're frankly more exciting places to visit than most of our cities because we don't have people working for us.
0: All eyes will be on Secret Harbour in Perth South on Saturday as thousands flock to cast their votes in a by-election. Jamie Smith reports.
3: 16 candidates are in line to replace retired Labor Minister Paul Papalia, but Labor's Georgia Tree, Liberal Ryan Robertson and One Nation's Luke Hurdigan are the ones to watch. Labor has held a constant grip on the region, but the surge of One Nation in polling this year could lead to an upset. More than 16,000 people have already voted early, leaving around 20,000 needing to complete their ballot papers.
0: WA police have charged a casual teacher from a Perth university of taking pay to alter a student's exam result. It's understood the casual staff member was working within Edith Cowan University School of Engineering. The 36-year-old will face court in October on one count of fraud. And Australia Post CEO Paul Graham warns that weekly letter deliveries and stamp prices up to $4 appear inevitable following a $108 million operational loss. Despite a modest overall profit boosted by property sales, declining mail volumes now at 1930s levels are forcing the carrier to push for further service reductions. In finance, one Australian dollar is buying around 72 US cents.
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0: The Western Bulldogs have won the first ever wildcard game, beating Collingwood by 3 points at the MCG. Magpie Tim Membry missing a kick after the siren to claim the win. The Bulldogs will play either the Cats or Crows in an elimination final. The Panthers have claimed a 24-10 point win over Canterbury. Earlier on in the night, it was Manly who took a 44-10 point win over the Dragons. Sea Eagles coach Kieran Foran says it was a good win.
7: Boys played well. Thought they set the game up in the first 25. We spoke about being really physical at the start of the contest and we did that.
0: And England are in control on day two of the second test against Pakistan. Pakistan 2-16 at lunch, trailing by 274 runs. That's the latest news and sport.
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And welcome to Classic Hits Overnight. The Boomtown Rats there with I Don't Like Mondays, the song that became the band's biggest international hit. And wherever your Friday night is taking you across the Central Coast, it's wonderful to have your company as we move into the weekend. Big thanks to Rob Bradley for another great edition of Friday Night Special, celebrating the artists and songs that have become the soundtrack to our lives. On the way, Rod Stewart, along with Elton John and Kiki D's chart-topping duet. Right now, Men at Work with one of the standout tracks from their Cargo album.

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Steppenwolf there with Born to be Wild, one of the rock's great anthems, famous for the phrase heavy metal thunder. After the midnight news, we'll kick off a brand new hour with the Hollies and another beautiful showcase of those unmistakable vocal harmonies, followed by Kids in the Kitchen as a better music mix continues through the early hours. Right now, the Drifters with another smooth performance from one of soul music's great vocal groups.

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0: I'm Jack Fenwick. The risk of renewed flooding is hampering search and rescue efforts in Nepal and Tibet as lakes formed from debris threaten to overflow. More than 1,000 people are still missing, with loved ones flocking to local hospitals in the hopes of locating them. Reporter Nelson Scott is in Kathmandu. Speaking from the airport, he says he gets the sense many travellers arriving alongside him were there to find their loved ones.
1: There is a bit of a solemn vibe. You can tell that the country is certainly hurting.
0: The opposition claims the federal government has a long track record of abandoning veterans. Labor is moving to cap allied health services at $5,000 a year. The coalition is calling for the Veterans Affairs Minister to resign, claiming he's failed to listen to the concerns of retired personnel. Senior Liberal MP Andrew Hastie says this is just the latest in a string of failures.
2: Whether it's the Cam Baird VC funding for his parents, for their work that they do, sharing the news about what he did for us overseas, or whether it's the allied healthcare stuff, we just think it's time for renewal in the ministry.
0: Disgraced former footballer Nicky Winmar has been bailed as he appeals a 6-month prison sentence. The 60-year-old was jailed after being found guilty of attacking a woman in northern Victoria. A court heard he twisted the woman's arm, dragged her by the hair, and repeatedly smashed her head against a door. Winmar, who played 251 games throughout the 80s and 90s for St Kilda and the Western Bulldogs, was removed from the AFL Hall of Fame last month. A man has been arrested over an alleged gangland assassination attempt inside a Sydney kebab shop. Two masked gunmen entered the Auburn business on a June afternoon last year and opened fire. Three people were injured, with two facing lifelong complications as a result. The 31-year-old is expected to be charged, and police say the second suspect is understood to have died overseas. The WWE has confirmed it will return to Perth with another 3-year deal. It means three events will be held at RAC Arena between this December and 2028. WA's Sport and Recreation Minister Rita Saffiotti says it's a boost for Perth's sports scene.
3: It is a franchise that countries around the world are very keen to be hosting because we know about its global audience reach, but also its impact on visitation.
0: And Europe's oldest monarch, King Harald V of Norway, has died aged 89. The ceremonial head of state had been in hospital for more than 10 days in a very serious condition. The Royal Palace says he passed peacefully in Oslo in the early hours of yesterday. In finance, one Australian dollar is buying 72 US cents.
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0: The Western Bulldogs have won the first ever wildcard game, claiming a 3-point win over Collingwood. Magpie Tim Membry missing a kick after the siren, which would have given Collingwood the win. Bulldog Michael Selwood says he had accepted a loss and was surprised to see the ball cross for a point.
6: To be honest, I'd probably thrown the towel in by that point. I thought, yeah, we'd probably lost it at that point. It was, yeah, right out in front and it was not looking good. But, yeah, the crowd sort of erupted and I thought it was because he'd kicked the goal because I couldn't really see. But, yeah, he missed it and I guess that's footy.
0: In the NRL, the Panthers' premiership push has continued with a 24-10 point win over the Bulldogs. Meanwhile, the Sea Eagles have claimed a 44-10 point win over the bottom place Dragons. And as of a short time ago, England are in control on day two of the second test against Pakistan. They lead Pakistan by 216 runs.
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0: 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Coming up, we're heading back to 1977 with a La Belle Époque and the disco remake that introduced a 60s classic to a whole new generation.
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12: The Terrigal Men's Shed is currently looking for new members. 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

Coast FM 963, and Murray there with You Needed Me, the Grammy Award-winning song that became her signature recording. Quick look at your Saturday across the Central Coast. Another cold start is on the way before a beautiful sunny afternoon. We're heading for around 19 degrees, so if you're out early, you'll still want something warm. Right now, we're heading back to 1985 with David Lee Roth's energetic take on a Beach Boys classic.

0: Radio for our community, Coast FM 963. The Seekers there with A World of Our Own, another timeless classic from Australia's most successful vocal group. And after the 1 o'clock news, we'll catch up with Walter Egan and Magnet and Steel, the original version featured in this week's Sunday song selection on Sunday Breakfast, where Wayne C. compares it with Keith Urban and Little Big Town's recent recording. We'll also hear the Eurythmics a little later. Coming up, Huey Lewis in the news with one of the band's American chart toppers.
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0: Jack Benny. Foreign Minister Penny Wong has spoken to her counterpart in Nepal to discuss the flood disaster. Senator Wong says Australia stands ready to help the devastated country with humanitarian aid on the way. Foreign Affairs has confirmed 38 Australians are now missing after a woman made brief contact with her family. DFAT is trying to call 26-year-old Cara Severino so she can get access to consular assistance. At least 553 people have been killed, while more than 1,500 people are still missing. The Prime Minister has given his strongest indication the federal government plans to make cuts to the migration system. The refugee intake will be slashed by one-third by next financial year to just under 14,000 people. The government is under pressure to address the high migration rate as infrastructure comes under pressure. Addressing the Bush summit, Anthony Albanese says the government is not ignoring the issue.
1: Priority and what we're really looking at as well is people who game the system. So people who can come in and they can put in an appeal and continue to put in another appeal and go through.
2: So how are you going to fix that?
1: Well, that's what we're working on, and I'm not here to make that announcement today.
0: Disgraced former footballer Nicky Widmar has been granted bail as he appeals a jail sentence, Jordan Tunbridge reports.
3: The former St Kilda champion ordered to spend 6 months behind bars after being found guilty over a violent assault on a woman in northern Victoria last year. During the trial, a court heard Nicky Widmar twisted the woman's arm, dragged her by the hair, and repeatedly smashed her head against a door. The 60-year-old has been granted bail to appeal the conviction, which saw him removed from the AFL Hall of Fame and his statue in Perth taken down. Jordan Tunbridge, Melbourne.
0: A Perth University lecturer is facing a fraud charge after he allegedly took a payment from a student to alter their exam results. Police say the 36-year-old was working as a casual staff member at Edith Cowan University. He's been charged with one count of gaining a benefit by fraud, and will return to court in October. Australia Post is eyeing weekly letter deliveries and $4 stamps as plunging mail volumes push the carrier into a $108 million underlying loss. Despite masking the deficit with one-off property sales, the National Mail Service says further delivery cuts are required as letter volumes sink to 1930s levels. And Europe's oldest monarch, King Harald V of Norway, has died aged 89. The ceremonial head of state had been in hospital for more than 10 days in a very serious condition.
4: Your next car is waiting at Coastwide Cars, West Gosford. Open 7 days.
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0: The Western Bulldogs have progressed to the elimination finals after claiming a 3-point win over Collingwood at the MCG in their wildcard clash. The win sets up a match with either Geelong or Adelaide next week. Bulldogs defender Michael Selwood says after that win, the team can go all the way in September.
6: Definitely really confident. Obviously, as the old cliche, take it week by week, but I think we've got a good list and we started to build some good momentum within the group, and probably our last 3 weeks have been some good footy. So I think we just continue to build, and we'll wait and see who we get this next week. But we're really confident.
0: In the NRL, Penrith's push for another premiership has continued, claiming a 14-point win over the Bulldogs. A Liam Martin double leading the Panthers to the 24-10-point win, and Manly have handed St George the wooden spoon after claiming a 44-10-point win over the Dragons.
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0: The Overnight continues on Coast FM 963. Madonna there with Into the Groove, one of the songs that helped make her a global pop phenomenon. Still to come, Three Dog Night coming up. We're heading back to 1975 with Typically Tropical and the lighthearted hit that became a surprise chart topper.
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11: Ladies and gentlemen, this is Captain Tobias Wilcock welcoming you aboard Coconut Airways Flight 372 to Bridgetown, Barbados. We will be flying at an height of 32,000 feet and at an airspeed of approximately 600 miles per hour. Refreshments will be served after takeoff. 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

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The Doors there with Touch Me, another classic showcasing the band's willingness to push musical boundaries. Still to come this hour, The Cars. Right now, Hot Chocolate with Emma, another soulful performance from the unmistakable voice of Errol Brown. This is Classic Hits Overnight.

0: for our community, Coast FM 963. Jerry and the Pacemakers there with Pretend, another beautifully delivered performance from one of Britain's best-loved groups. And after the 2 o'clock news, we'll kick things off with Bob Seger and the Silver Bullet Band, followed by Marcia Hines and one of her signature Australian recordings. Coming up, Midnight Oil with one of the band's most powerful and thought-provoking songs. So stay with us.
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15: Roads were closed and power was lost after a large tree
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0: I'm Jack Fenwick. Foreign Affairs believes 38 Australians are now missing from the flood disaster in Nepal, down from 39. A young woman has made brief contact with her family, who had been hiking on a Himalayan trek. DFAT is hoping 26-year-old Cara Severino makes contact with them so she can receive consular assistance. Foreign Minister Penny Wong has spoken to her Nepali counterpart, offering the country extra assistance. At least 553 people have been killed in Nepal, with more than 1,500 still missing. A man has fronted court accused of murdering a woman in Perth's southeast, Jamie Smith reports.
1: Eunice Kambari has been charged with murdering 28-year-old Ka Ming Tan. She was found unresponsive at a home in St. James on Wednesday night. Paramedics rushed her to hospital, but she couldn't be saved. Police arrested the 38-year-old on Thursday, accusing him of assaulting the victim in the days before her death, causing the extensive injuries which ultimately led to her dying. Bail wasn't considered, and he'll return to court next month. Jamie Smith, Perth.
0: Pauline Hanson has written to Prime Minister Anthony Albanese demanding One Nation's allocation of political advisers be increased from 4 to 9. Hanson argues the increase is justified after the party reached official minor party status, pointing out that the Greens hold more than double their share of staff. South Australian Premier Peter Malinauskas has doubled down on his comments about Australia's migration intake. He argues it's simplistic to suggest we can just turn off the tap, claiming we still need migrants to do various jobs. The federal government is due to announce a revised immigration policy, which will see cuts made in some visa classes. Mr. Malinauskas has told the Bush summit we need to have a sensible debate about the issue.
2: What good have we actually achieved here? Meanwhile, fruit's falling on the ground because we don't have pickers. We're missing out on opportunities in the hospitality sector in regions because they're frankly more exciting places to visit than most of our cities because we don't have people working for us. I mean, it's madness.
0: Disgraced former footballer Nicky Winmar has been released on bail as he appeals a jail sentence for bashing a woman. The 60-year-old was ordered to serve 6 months behind bars over the attack at Kahuna in northern Victoria last year. Last month, the ex-St Kilda and Bulldog was found guilty on 3 assault charges. He's been removed from the AFL Hall of Fame, and a statue of him outside Perth's Optus Stadium has also been taken down. And King Harald V of Norway has died. The 89-year-old monarch has been in hospital for more than 10 days in a very serious condition. King Haakon VIII has taken the throne following the death of his father.
3: There's one nursery on the coast that makes gardening affordable. Narara Valley Nursery.
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0: The Panthers' push for another minor premiership has continued. Andrew Lucas reports.
5: Penrith has temporarily moved back to the top of the NRL ladder with a 24-10 statement win over the Bulldogs at CommBank Stadium. The Panthers led 8-4 at the break, but were dominant in the second half in a blockbuster in front of almost 20,000 fans. Liam Martin crossed for 2 crucial tries to leave the Bulldogs' finals hopes now reliant on other results. Earlier, Manly thrashed the Dragons 44-10 at Four Pines Park. Andrew Lucas at CommBank Stadium.
0: And the Western Bulldogs are through to an elimination final after taking a 3-point win over Collingwood in the first ever wildcard round game at the MCG. Magpie Tim Membry missing a kick after the siren, which would have given Collingwood the win. The Bulldogs will play either the Cats or Crows next week.
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1: 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The Animals there with We Got to Get Out of This Place, one of the defining songs of the British invasion. Still ahead, Noiseworks. Coming up, we're heading back to 1977 with Meatloaf and a classic from the legendary Bat Outta Hell album, one of the best-selling records of all time.
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rolls on across the Central Coast. Bobby V there with The Night Has a Thousand Eyes, inspired by the classic film of the same name. Still to come this hour, Daryl Braithwaite along with the Eagles. Right now, Deacon Blue with Real Gone Kid, the breakthrough hit that introduced the band to a worldwide audience. This is Classic Hits Overnight.

0: community, Coast FM 963. Elvis Presley there with Edge of Reality, another memorable performance from one of popular music's most enduring voices. After the 3 o'clock news, we'll kick off the final hour with Steeler's Wheel, followed by Ringo Starr and one of his best-loved solo recordings. Coming up, Jenny Morris with one of her signature Australian hits.
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0: Jack Fenech. Foreign Minister Penny Wong has spoken to her counterpart in Nepal to discuss the flood disaster. Senator Wong says Australia stands ready to help the devastated country with humanitarian aid on the way. Foreign Affairs has confirmed 38 Australians are now missing after a woman made brief contact with her family. DFAT is trying to call 26-year-old Cara Severino so she can get access to consular assistance. At least 553 people have been killed, while more than 1,500 people are still missing. The Prime Minister has given his strongest indication the federal government plans to make cuts to the migration system. The refugee intake will be slashed by one-third by next financial year to just under 14,000 people. The government is under pressure to address the high migration rate as infrastructure comes under pressure. Addressing the Bush summit, Anthony Albanese says the government is not ignoring the issue.
1: Priority and what we're really looking at as well is people who game the system. So people who can come in and they can put in an appeal and continue to put in another appeal and go through.
2: So how are you going to fix that?
1: Well, that's what we're working on, and I'm not here to make that announcement today.
0: Disgraced former footballer Nicky Widmer has been granted bail as he appeals a jail sentence, Jordan Tunbridge reports.
3: The former St Kilda champion ordered to spend 6 months behind bars after being found guilty over a violent assault on a woman in northern Victoria last year. During the trial, a court heard Nicky Widmer twisted the woman's arm, dragged her by the hair and repeatedly smashed her head against a door. The 60-year-old has been granted bail to appeal the conviction, which saw him removed from the AFL Hall of Fame and his statue in Perth taken down. Jordan Tunbridge, Melbourne.
0: A Perth University lecturer is facing a fraud charge after he allegedly took a payment from a student to alter their exam results. Police say the 36-year-old was working as a casual staff member at Edith Cowan University. He's been charged with one count of gaining a benefit by fraud and will return to court in October. Australia Post is eyeing weekly letter deliveries and $4 stamps as plunging mail volumes push the carrier into a $108 million underlying loss. Despite masking the deficit with one-off property sales, the National Mail Service says further delivery cuts are required as letter volumes sink to 1930s levels. And Europe's oldest monarch, King Harald V of Norway, has died aged 89. The ceremonial head of state had been in hospital for more than 10 days in a very serious condition.
4: There's one nursery on the coast that makes gardening affordable. Narara Valley Nursery.
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0: The Western Bulldogs have progressed to the elimination finals after claiming a 3-point win over Collingwood at the MCG in their wildcard clash. The win sets up a match with either Geelong or Adelaide next week. Bulldogs defender Michael Selwood says after that win, the team can go all the way in September.
6: Definitely really confident. Obviously, as I would cliche, take it week by week, but I think we've got a good list and we've started to build some good momentum within the group, and probably our last 3 weeks have been some good footy. So I think we'll just continue to build and we'll wait and see who we get this next week. But we're really confident.
0: In the NRL, Penrith's push for another premiership has continued, claiming a 14-point win over the Bulldogs. Aliyah Martin double leading the Panthers to the 24-10-point win, and Manly have handed St George the wooden spoon after claiming a 44-10-point win over the Dragons.
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0: continues on Coast FM 963. Phil Collins there with Inside Out, another fine performance from one of pop music's most recognisable voices. Our final hour is underway as another Saturday begins across the Central Coast. Still ahead, Prince. Coming up, we're heading back to 1977 with James Taylor, one of his warmest feel-good recordings.
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0: You're with Coast FM 963. The Bad Loves are featuring Jimmy Barnes there with The Weight, a respectful tribute to the band's timeless classic written by Robbie Robertson. Not too far away now, we'll be handing over to Tiff Bauer for another edition of Daybreak, but there's still plenty of great music before then. Still to come, Stevie Wonder, followed by The Carpenters and one of their most cherished recordings. Right now, Cold Chisel with A Bow River, another classic from one of Australia's most influential rock bands.
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0: 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Mike Nesmith there with a Listen to the Band, one of the standout recordings from the final chapter of The Monkees. 4:15, and another edition of Classic Hits Overnight is almost complete. Thanks for joining us here on Coast FM 96.3. It's been a pleasure sharing part of your night with you across the coast. Coming up shortly, Tiff Power will be here with Daybreak, bringing you a better music mix and everything you need to welcome a brand new Saturday. Then from 6, Mel Poole and the crew head out on the water with Fishing Fellas, followed at 8 by Wayne C and the team with The Gardening Gang. From 10, Tiff Power returns with Soundtrack of the 90s. 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So keep the radio on. There's a fantastic Saturday morning lineup still to come right here on Coast FM 96.3. Stay with us next, George Harrison, with one of the standout tracks from his Cloud 9 album. 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

0: I'm Jack Fenwick. Foreign Affairs believes 38 Australians are now missing from the flood disaster in Nepal, down from 39. A young woman has made brief contact with her family, who had been hiking on a Himalayan trek. DFAT is hoping 26-year-old Cara Severino makes contact with them so she can receive consular assistance. Foreign Minister Penny Wong has spoken to her Nepali counterpart, offering the country extra assistance. At least 553 people have been killed in Nepal, with more than 1,500 still missing. A man has fronted court accused of murdering a woman in Perth's southeast, Jamie Smith reports.
1: Eunice Kambari has been charged with murdering 28-year-old Ka Ming Tan. She was found unresponsive at a home in St. James on Wednesday night. Paramedics rushed her to hospital, but she couldn't be saved. Police arrested the 38-year-old on Thursday, accusing him of assaulting the victim in the days before her death, causing the extensive injuries which ultimately led to her dying. Bail wasn't considered, and he'll return to court next month. Jamie Smith, Perth.
0: Pauline Hanson has written to Prime Minister Anthony Albanese demanding One Nation's allocation of political advisers be increased from 4 to 9. Hanson argues the increase is justified after the party reached official minor party status, pointing out that the Greens hold more than double their share of staff. South Australian Premier Peter Malinauskas has doubled down on his comments about Australia's migration intake. He argues it's simplistic to suggest we can just turn off the tap, claiming we still need migrants to do various jobs. The federal government is due to announce a revised immigration policy, which will see cuts made in some visa classes. Mr. Malinauskas has told the Bush summit we need to have a sensible debate about the issue.
2: What good have we actually achieved here? Meanwhile, fruit's falling on the ground because we don't have pickers. We're missing out on opportunities in the hospitality sector in regions because they're frankly more exciting places to visit than most of our cities because we don't have people working for us. I mean, it's madness.
0: Disgraced former footballer Nicky Winmar has been released on bail as he appeals a jail sentence for bashing a woman. The 60-year-old was ordered to serve 6 months behind bars over the attack at Kahuna in northern Victoria last year. Last month, the ex-St Kilda and Bulldog was found guilty on 3 assault charges. He's been removed from the AFL Hall of Fame, and a statue of him outside Perth's Optus Stadium has also been taken down. And King Harald V of Norway has died. The 89-year-old monarch has been in hospital for more than 10 days in a very serious condition. King Haakon VIII has taken the throne following the death of his father.
3: There's one nursery on the coast that makes gardening affordable. Narara Valley Nursery.
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0: The Panthers' push for another minor premiership has continued. Andrew Lucas reports.
5: Penrith has temporarily moved back to the top of the NRL ladder with a 24-10 statement win over the Bulldogs at CommBank Stadium. The Panthers led 8-4 at the break, but were dominant in the second half in a blockbuster in front of almost 20,000 fans. Liam Martin crossed for 2 crucial tries to leave the Bulldogs' finals hopes now reliant on other results. Earlier, Manly thrashed the Dragons 44-10 at Four Pines Park. Andrew Lucas at CommBank Stadium.
0: And the Western Bulldogs are through to an elimination final after taking a 3-point win over Collingwood in the first ever wildcard round game at the MCG. Magpie Tim Membry missing a kick after the siren, which would have given Collingwood the win. The Bulldogs will play either the Cats or Crows next week.
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0: Morning Central Coast. This is me, Tiff Power. This is Daybreak. So for the next 2 hours, I've got the best classic hits coming your way. It is 17 minutes past 4 o'clock, and let's have a quick look at the weather for today. 29th of August, partly cloudy today, slight chance of a shower, most likely in the morning. Light winds becoming south to southeasterly, 15 to 20 kilometres per hour during the day, and then becoming light in the afternoon. We're going to get to a top temperature of 19 degrees and overnight low of 9. All right, my friends, coming up after the break, I've got some Elton John. On one of the best songs ever. 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

It is 29 minutes to 5 o'clock, and how could you not go past Nielsen at this time of morning? Everybody's talking. Before that, we had Alan Parsons' project with Eye in the Sky, and no doubt we had the brilliant Elton John song of Rocket Man. Coming up, I have some Air Supply. I did see these guys in concert a few years ago at the Opera House. They were sensational. I think I was the youngest person there, though. Anywho, but I knew all the words. All right, this is Daybreak, and you're with me, Tiff Power.

0: 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Fortune teller right there with Throb. Now, if you like a good throb, let's go to the Common Goods Twilight Markets today. Starts at 2 o'clock and it ends at 6 o'clock. It's at the Erina Community Baptist Church, which is at Holgate. It's got clothing and jewellery and gifts and homewares, chocolate, tea and coffee and so much more. It's got the Central Coast Woodturners display and store, information booth on community organisation. It's also got some live music from local acts, and there's also something for the kiddies, jumping castles, face painting and so much more. So that is Erina Community Baptist Church at Carlton Road, Holgate, from 2 p.m. and it goes to 6 p.m. today. So why don't you get down there? All right, coming up after the break, I've got some Wham! Just for you. You're on Coast FM 963 with me, Tiff Power.
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0: I'm Jack Fenwick. Foreign Minister Penny Wong has spoken to her counterpart in Nepal to discuss the flood disaster. Senator Wong says Australia stands ready to help the devastated country with humanitarian aid on the way. Foreign Affairs has confirmed 38 Australians are now missing after a woman made brief contact with her family. DFAT is trying to call 26-year-old Cara Severino so she can get access to consular assistance. At least 553 people have been killed, while more than 1,500 people are still missing. The Prime Minister has given his strongest indication the federal government plans to make cuts to the migration system. The refugee intake will be slashed by one-third by next financial year to just under 14,000 people. The government is under pressure to address the high migration rate as infrastructure comes under pressure. Addressing the Bush summit, Anthony Albanese says the government is not ignoring the issue.
1: Priority and what we're really looking at as well is people who game the system. So people who can come in and they can put in an appeal and continue to put in another appeal and go through.
2: So how are you going to fix that?
1: Well, that's what we're working on, and I'm not here to make that announcement today.
0: Disgraced former footballer Nicky Widmar has been granted bail as he appeals a jail sentence, Jordan Tunbridge reports.
3: The former St Kilda champion ordered to spend 6 months behind bars after being found guilty over a violent assault on a woman in northern Victoria last year. During the trial, a court heard Nicky Widmar twisted the woman's arm, dragged her by the hair, and repeatedly smashed her head against a door. The 60-year-old has been granted bail to appeal the conviction, which saw him removed from the AFL Hall of Fame and his statue in Perth taken down. Jordan Tunbridge, Melbourne.
0: A Perth University lecturer is facing a fraud charge after he allegedly took a payment from a student to alter their exam results. Police say the 36-year-old was working as a casual staff member at Edith Cowan University. He's been charged with one count of gaining a benefit by fraud and will return to court in October. Australia Post is eyeing weekly letter deliveries and $4 stamps as plunging mail volumes push the carrier into a $108 million underlying loss. Despite masking the deficit with one-off property sales, the National Mail Service says further delivery cuts are required as letter volumes sink to 1930s levels. And Europe's oldest monarch, King Harald V of Norway, has died aged 89. The ceremonial head of state had been in hospital for more than 10 days in a very serious condition.
4: There's one nursery on the coast that makes gardening affordable. Narara Valley Nursery.
5: Sponsor. 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
0: The Western Bulldogs have progressed to the elimination finals after claiming a 3-point win over Collingwood at the MCG in their wildcard clash. The win sets up a match with either Geelong or Adelaide next week. Bulldogs defender Michael Selwood says after that win, the team can go all the way in September.
6: Definitely really confident. Obviously, as the old cliche, take it week by week, but I think we've got a good list and we started to build some good momentum within the group, and probably our last 3 weeks have been some good footy. So I think we'll just continue to build and we'll wait and see who we get this next week. But we're really confident.
0: In the NRL, Penrith's push for another premiership has continued, claiming a 14-point win over the Bulldogs. A Liam Martin double leading the Panthers to the 24-10-point win, and Manly have handed St George the wooden spoon after claiming a 44-10-point win over the Dragons.
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0: welcome to the second hour of Daybreak. It is 19 minutes past 5 o'clock in the morning and today's temperature is at 19 degrees and it's going to be partly cloudy and a slight chance of a shower throughout the day, mostly likely in the morning, getting down to a low of 9. Coming up this hour, I have Heart, Crowded House, U2 and so much more. Right up now though, after the break, I've got a little bit of Roxy music. You're on Coast FM 963 with me, Tiff Power.
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0: is 14 minutes to 6 o'clock. We'll have the news and then we'll have Mal Poole and friends with the Fishing Fellas. And that's exciting, isn't it? So, coming up today, and let's have a look around the grounds here on the Central Coast, we've got the Common Good Twilight Market. Starts at 2 p.m., and that's at Erina Community Baptist Church, Carlton Road at Holgate. It's a fair trade stalls, clothes, jewellery, gifts, homewares, chocolate, tea and coffee, and so much more, like the Men's Shed and the Central Coast Wood Turners. So that seems like a treat right there. And then at the Fun House at Gosford, Man Street, Gosford, it's got the Silent Book Club. That starts at midday. Seriously, I don't think I'll be going to that because you know why? If someone tells me to be silent, I can't. I'll have to say hello or wave to people. That's not very silent. I'm not a very silent person. Anywho, but let's go to the Repair Cafe. The Repair Cafe is at Terrigal Uniting Church. Starts at 10 a.m. It's at 380 Terrigal Drive, Terrigal. So basically, if something's broken at your place and you really want to get it fixed, take it down there. There's always a tinkerer there that will help you. And tonight's pick to get out on the Central Coast to listen to some really cool music, it's the Pearl Jam and Powderfinger Tribute. That's at Arimba RSL, starting off at around 7:30. 7 o'clock, 7:30? Yeah, let's get down there at about 6:30. Let's have a couple of vinos before we go in. Seriously, guys, I seen these people at Gosford RSL a couple of months ago, and they were sensational. When they played Black, seriously, had me, and they encapsulated me. So I'll be heading out there tonight. Whatever you do today, have fun. But also, another thing, soundtrack of the 90s starts at 10 a.m., goes to midday. And guess who's hosting that and in the hot seat live? It will be me. And I potentially will have a special guest joining me today, another presenter. Generally doesn't come out during the day, so it's amazing he might be joining me. Anyway, coming up after the break, I've got some Play That Funky Music by Wild Cherry. You're on Coast FM 963. I'm going to say goodbye now, my friends. Be safe and take care.
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0: It's 6 o'clock. Good morning. I'm Toby Goff. An Australian woman has survived the Nepalese flood disaster and is now attempting to hike to safety. Nelson Scott reports from Kathmandu.
1: Rescue teams are frantically searching for at least 1,500 people missing along the Nepal-Tibet border after a wall of muddy water swept through the region. The number of missing Australians now stands at 38, while DFAT has handled over 400 calls related to the disaster. Cara Severino has become the first known Australian to survive the floods after she made contact with her parents. The 26-year-old is now trekking on foot toward Kathmandu from a remote area. World Food Programme officials in Nepal are praising Australia's $5 million emergency aid package. Nelson Scott, Kathmandu.
0: Foreign Minister Penny Wong has spoken to her counterpart in Nepal to discuss the flood disaster. Senator Wong says Australia stands ready to help the devastated country with humanitarian aid on the way. 586 people are now confirmed to have died in the disaster. One Nation is demanding the Prime Minister increase its staffing allocation to bring it on par with the Greens. The minor party has 6 MPs in Parliament and 4 advisers, compared to the Greens with 17 for their 11 members. Party leader Pauline Hanson claims One Nation now meets the threshold for an increase. Efforts to save collapsed Sydney developer Bathla have hit a roadblock following allegations of falsified environmental documents. The EPA alleges a certifier faked construction data across 5 sites in Sydney's northwest and near Lake Macquarie. Insolvency specialists are working to secure emergency funding to save 45 projects and 2,500 homes currently under construction. New research suggests embedding physiotherapists in emergency departments could save the health system millions. The Sydney University study has found a number of common reasons for ED presentations could be dealt with by physios instead of emergency doctors. Associate Professor Gustavo Mercado says it would significantly reduce wait times.
2: Patients are seen 40 minutes faster and they're discharged from hospital 1 hour sooner than the traditional medical pathway. And also, patients were highly satisfied with the care they received and it saves money to the hospital.
0: Also making news, Australian home buyers look to be holding off on making a purchase despite falling property prices. Housing data shows values in lower-priced suburbs across Sydney have dropped up to 6% over the past 3 months. In finance, just before close, the Dow Jones is trading up 8 points, the Nasdaq down 128. One Australian dollar is buying 71.6 US cents.
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0: The Panthers' dominant push for another minor premiership has continued. Andrew Lucas reports.
5: Penrith has temporarily moved back to the top of the NRL ladder with a 24-10 statement win over the Bulldogs at CommBank Stadium. The Panthers led 8-4 at the break, but were dominant in the second half in a blockbuster in front of almost 20,000 fans. Liam Martin crossed for 2 crucial tries to leave the Bulldogs' finals hopes now reliant on other results. Earlier, Manly thrashed the Dragons 44-10 at Four Pines Park. Andrew Lucas at CommBank Stadium.
0: Collingwood's fallen to the West Bulldogs by 3 points in their AFL wildcard final, and Australia has picked up 2 medals on the second day of finals at the World Rowing Championships in Amsterdam, the men's pair securing silver while the mixed para double won bronze. 6:04, that's news and sport.
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8: Oh, good morning, Coast FMers. It's Saturday, the 29th of August, 2026. Where are we going today with our weather? For Gosford, forecast was the rest of the day is Saturday, maximum 19 degrees. As we walked through the studio, it was just on 10 degrees this morning, so we're getting it right down. Possible morning showers, they're saying, 40% chance. Fire danger rating is moderate, along with a UV index rating of moderate as well. Central Coast area, partly cloudy, patchy fog early this morning. Medium chance of showers this morning. Light winds becoming south to southeasterly, 15 to 20 knots, kilometres per hour, I should say, in the morning, then becoming light in the late afternoon. Sunday, minimum 7 degrees, maximum 21 degrees, sunny all day, chance of rain zero. Sun protection is a UVX 5, so moderate. And then Central Coast area, sunny, light winds. Monday, back to school, back to work, minimum 8 degrees, 21 degrees, maximum, mostly sunny, chance of any rain 5%. Sun protection 5, as a moderate, and Central Coast area, the chance of morning fog. Mostly sunny day with light winds. That gives you a bit of an idea what's going on. I'll have to try and find where they got the moon phases on the Bureau's website. Traffic's running A-OK, north to southbound. We've got a new camera on, which shows us that there's a massive fog bank crossing the Moonee Moonee Bridge. So be really, really careful there and make sure you do it. I can see the 100K sign, and that's as far as I can see, so going down the hill. So yes, please make sure you travel nice and safe. There are other fog bands across the usual spots, you know, maybe between Mount White, down the Hawkes River Bridge, and then heading up the hill towards Mount Kohler and Wurrunga. Dear, where are you? To trains, everything seems to be say okay. Using New South Wales Transport app. No major problems. A little bit of track work going on here, early AMs throughout the week and continuing on till next weekend. Tides off the coast, what's going on with the tides? 8:53 a.m. this morning, a 1.5-metre high tide. 2:42 p.m. over 0.42-metre low tide. 9 p.m. tonight, 1.75-metre high tide. Sunday, 3:22 a.m. over 0.3-metre low tide, getting down to really, really extremely low. And 9:30 a.m., a 1.56-metre high tide, then 3:24 p.m. a 0.4-metre low tide, and 9:38 p.m. a 1.75-metre high tide. Looks like some good tides to get up and clean the boat ramps, Central Coast Council, which could always do a little bit of extra TLC. Suswell, what's going on through the week? Looking pretty good. As I said, fairly flat all week, so very positive for getting out and about and safe boating throughout the week going to next weekend. What's happening today in terms of the Bureau issued this morning? Any wind warnings at 4 a.m.? Strong wind warning for the following areas, Eden Coast, and tomorrow morning a strong wind warning for the Eden Coast. So nothing much else in terms of the rest of the coastline. So really, really nice, coming into spring weather. Weather situation, a high-pressure system is slowly moving across the state this weekend, entering the Tasman Sea by Monday. A cold front is forecast to move across the south of the state on Tuesday, bringing warm and gusty westerly winds. Forecast for Saturday until midnight for the Hunter Coastal Waters forecast for Broken Bay to Seal Rocks to Broken Bay. We can go upwards or downwards, it doesn't matter. Winds southerly, 15 to 20 knots, seas below 1 metre, increasing 1 to 1.5 metres during the morning, then decreasing to 1 metre by early evening. Swell southerly, 1.5 to 2 metres. Weather, 50% chance of showers this morning and mostly sunny afternoon. Sunday, south to southwesterly, about 10 knots, increasing 10 to 15 knots below before dawn, then becoming south to southeasterly, around 10 knots in the evening. Seas below 1 metre, swell southerly, 1.5 to 2 metres, and weather partly cloudy. Rolling onto the rain radar, what's going on in terms of temps and everything for the Central Coast? Nora Head, zero rainfall. 13 degrees up there is the temperature, and 13 kilometres per hour out of the west, southwest. Mangrove Mountain, zero rainfall, zero wind, zero temperature. So AVL just must be not working up there. Down to the airport at 11 degrees down there, 9 kilometres radius to the north-northwest, and zero rainfall. Looking out across the state, what we got, a couple of scattered showers down around Yass and Canberra, but that's about it across the whole state. So pretty clear, and just mud left in the wake of the rain that's been occurred across inland New South Wales during the week, like the Monday bash.
9: Synoptic charts just giving us an indication we're going to have a really good week ahead, or early week ahead of high pressure system stable weather. So looking pretty good until that front comes through later in the week. And 7 day forecast. Where's my 7 day forecast, Malcolm? I can't see it. Just carrying on for where we're going from there. Tuesday, 9 to 25, sunny all day. It is getting warmed up. 12 to 27 and clouds on Wednesday. 14 to 26, sunny all day on Thursday. And then sunny all day again on Friday, 11 to 25. So there's some exceptional weather coming our way for the rest of the week. Heading into, it is spring actually, isn't it? Yeah, it is spring. I'm sure I have to say that. Okay, but that's the weather, that's your traffic, that's your trains. Yeah, let's move on to the Fishing Fellas show here at Coast FM Live and Local.
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0: Moonlight was above the building, but yeah, everything was going A-OK at the Long Jetty Hotel for karaoke night on Friday night with the Coast FM party team. The party animals were out until, midnight when Cinderella came out and sent everyone home, but that's fine. But yes, great stuff out there, and certainly, well-deserved outing where everyone enjoyed bits and pieces. And yeah, some people went home with impacted ears, I shall say. I can't really hear McCann's this morning. Yeah, that's life. Move on. What's happening during the week? Well, certainly a lot of people have been out and about fishing, and as this weather warms up, but fishing is on the agenda, which is a really great thing to see and do. And school holidays are coming up soon too. New South Wales, Australian tackle and trade group got together up in Brisbane for the tackle show. Massive attendance on the public open day. The couple of days prior to that were all sort of teamed up for product launches and manufacturers as well as tackle providers in the wholesale range. And yes, some interesting little creatures coming out. I should say creatures. Oh yeah, okay. Well, mock-ups, imitation bait. Maybe might be the better. Try to work out what the words are. But yes, certainly hitting the shelves over the next few months for us to have as Christmas presents, or maybe some women might end up with some really fancy dancy earrings or pendants without the hooks on the end, of course. But yes, certainly some really challenges. We've just imaginations are just running wild out there, and the big question is going to be, obviously, will they actually catch fish, or will they just catch fishermen to be the end day of what's really happening? That's life. But anyway, let's keep on rolling here on Coast FM. The Fishing Fellas live and local.
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0: Well, listeners, it's time to break out the Marlin teasers and the laughing gear and get ready for a great day at sea with Scott Thorington.
1: Hey, Scotty, this weather is unbelievable what's coming up. You know what I mean?
2: Surely the Marlin are out there. They probably are, but I'm just doing the bottom fishing thing poorly.
1: You've got to test the big poly out, matey. Come on.
2: Oh, I haven't had a chance. I've been busy driving the tug for the last week, but I'm not doing that anymore. Finished for the year. So, yeah, a little bit of fishing for the next few weeks. And then off to Cairns in a fortnight's time to do the heavy tackle thing up there, which is going to be pretty good.
1: You mean the sun's going to come up earlier for you?
2: Sorry, what was that?
1: Is the sun coming up earlier for you up there? It's Queensland.
2: It's early down here now. Well, it does, and it's going to be a bit warmer, 26, 27 degrees every day up there, a little bit of southeast trade winds happening up there at the moment. We've got beautiful weather down here because of the high, and that funnels the southeast trades onto the Queensland coast. So, yeah, a bit sporty this time of year up there when you're fishing. It's sort of a constant 15 to 25 knots most days, hence it's a big boat fishery. No place for a little boat like the Freedom, but I'm on a 47 Assegai this year. So they're very comfy boats, and it's got a gyro in it as well. So I'm sure we're going to have a great time, and our clients will be nice and stable.
1: That sounds good. Is Junior doing anything up there this time around too?
2: Yeah, Junior's full-time captain of the Sheriff these days.
1: So he's run the Sheriff all the way up there or not?
2: Yeah, the Sheriff's based in Cairns.
1: Oh, okay,
2: Corey Hard, the owner, he's got a new build coming along, one of the big ass guys, 61 ass guy. Oh. And Dylan, that normally works for us, he's working for Corey. So we've kept it all very in-house. You know, it's all close to home, we're all mates, and you know, we can ring up and have little chats every now and then and discuss the fishing and where it's good and where it's not so good. So, yeah, it's good to have those boys and, you know,
1: Scotty Thorington's school of deckies.
2: Yeah, well, they've certainly taken off, those boys. Two of my best students, I'd say, over the years. They're both brilliant captains in their own right. And, certainly they're going to be, you know, best in the business, or probably some of the best in Australia, and if not the world. Cairns is a pretty funny fishery. It seems to attract all the good guys, you know, that have been in it for a few years, and you really got to have your wits about you. Everything's tested to the limit up there. It's heavy tackle because you're fishing for 1,000-pound marlins.
1: So, Bob and Dolly Dyer. You
2: know, yeah, the tackle's massive. The boats are big. You got to look after your clients. They're paying big dollars. So, you know, you got to put on a good spread for them every night, cook them dinner, make them lunch. They live on board, of course, out on the reef. And then your crew have to be great. The skipper's got to be on the ball because it is a pretty hard fishery to fish. You got to catch your bait every morning. So we catch our scads and our scaly mackerels fresh. You have a supply in the freezer to fall back on, but I like fresh bait. Fresh bait is the best bait, as they say. So we catch, you know, our mackerels every day and use them to catch those big giant fish. It's a short season, but it's a hard season. You do a week, you come in, you turn around, get all the laundry off, get the food and booze back on and fuel.
1: Get the laundry off the clothesline.
2: Sorry, what was that?
1: The laundry, the clothesline.
2: No. The laundry lady comes and picks it up for you, and you throw all your smelly fishing clothes in one bag and your sheets and pillowcases in the other, and they come back all nice and pressed the next morning, and off you go again. And pretty quick turnaround. You phone your grocery order in, so that's all ready for you to click and collect, and you go and grab that.
1: Sounds like a five-star hotel on water.
2: It is, Pooley. It is five-star. It's the pinnacle. It's the pointy end of fishing as we know it in, you know, game fishing in Australia, if not the world, probably, because it's the only place where you regularly see those giant big granders and have a chance of catching them. They're not all granders, you know. You might catch a couple of 150-pounders when you're there in the, you know, the first part of the day, and then, you know, a mid-range or a 700-pounder jumps on, and if you're lucky, a big giant one in the witching hour, which is usually after 4 o'clock in the afternoon, especially if you've got a running tide. You fish right up against the edge of the reef, and those big girls are in there, and they pile on pretty good.
1: Scotty, I've got to ask you a question. I got this jar of coins at home, right?
2: Yeah.
1: Can I pay for my trip out with a jar of coins?
2: No. Well, probably, I think you need a lot of jars. It's about $4,000 or $5,000 a day to charter a boat up there.
1: Oh, okay. I don't think the jar to hold that many.
2: No, you need a pretty big jar. I've been doing a few days out of here. Well, I did yesterday. It was a bit slow yesterday. Full moon was probably doing its worst.
1: Moon shadow.
2: we caught a bunch of flatheads and some couple of snapper and drags and stuff. But, yeah, a little bit quieter. But you've got to expect that on the moon, I guess, poorly. And I guess today's going to be another tough day, but we'll give it our best shot and try and put a few more fish in the box today. Gloom of weather, bit of a southerly due around lunchtime. Not a big one, 15 knots or so. So, yeah, it won't be too bad, Pearly. Pleasant conditions.
1: Yeah, interesting thing was that I enjoyed the banter on the football show on that Thursday night about the waning and waxing gibbous moons, you know what I mean? And once again, you know what I mean? And the full moon, but geez, it was a tremendous full moon last night. One of those moons that you would go out to Shelley Beach and watch the Japanese subs race up and down the coastline. Or should I say Chinese? I never said Chinese, did I?
2: I had some of my best times in the back of my car at Shelley Beach watching the submarine races, Burley.
1: Yeah, but yeah, I mean, was it better in the moonlight or better in the dark?
2: Yeah, true.
1: Although I suppose there's a few moons showing inside the car. Oops, sorry.
2: Yeah, so I'm not touching that, Pearly. The kingy bite in Brisbane water has slowed down this week, which is a bit of a shame because I was working all last week and didn't have a chance to go, but certainly some cracker fish getting caught, getting hooked, straightening hooks and busting lines.
1: There was a rumour there was 115 or something come off the around the bridge, I heard. I saw
2: pictures of bigger ones than that, Pooley, up around the 23-kilo, 24-kilo mark.
1: Okay, cool. Yeah,
2: everyone was keeping it under their hat. It was an unusual place for them to be in the upper reaches of Brisbane water, but certainly some cracking fish in there. We had that little couple of showers there during the week, and I think that maybe turned the water over a bit dirty, and they've all buggered off from in there. But I mean, I'm sure they're going to be around somewhere. If you're cruising around Brisbane water and you see a couple of big bow waves with like torpedoes going through the water,
1: they're the Japanese submarines chasing
2: them. Well, they're big as a mini sub, these things. So just make sure you got your heavy tackle because they're giants. Rumour has it they were chasing gharries up on the flats there, up near Kingcumber. So they're right up in those upper reaches. So don't be surprised if you run into them if you're on the water today somewhere, and make sure you've got some heavy tackle to throw at them.
1: Any truth in the rumours, Scotty, that you're co-opting some research into drone kingies?
2: Oh, I haven't, but I think you could probably do a bit. You could fly it around Brisbane water and find them.
1: No. Kingies that you can swim in the water.
2: Oh, you mean remote control ones?
1: Yeah,
2: get everyone casting while you're in the wrong direction. That'd be a good thing. Yeah.
1: Ah, well.
2: No, that would be good. But no, I don't think there's much more to report. Pooley, she's been, because I've been working on the tugs all week. If you're up in the Hawkesbury, you've seen a few dewies getting snagged up there. I did do a bit of work up around that Wanderbine station there last week. And we've got a sounder on the tug these days, so I can only straight line it. I can't really go and wander off and find spots, but I'm planning to do a bit more up there in the summer. That would be very nice up there.
1: Surely you've had problems with the steering before on the tug. You know that, don't you?
2: Yeah. It's a bit hard to maneuver 100 tonnes around looking at holes for dewies when your boss is yelling at you from the shore somewhere and you've got 20 rail workers.
1: What are you doing all the way over there, Scotty?
2: Yeah, 20 rail workers waiting for a machine to get delivered.
1: The steering's played up. It can only go left or right. I have to do a U-turn.
2: It's a bit harder than that, Pearly, I think.
1: That's all right.
2: No, I think those deeper holes there up in the top there, they look sensational. And as soon as they get back from Cairns, I'm going to have a couple of exploratory trips up there and suss that out. There's certainly some good marks showing up there, and I wouldn't mind betting that they're pretty much undisturbed. You don't see anyone up in that neck of the woods. It's a bit of a mission to get through the sandbars and the mud bars there, if you don't know the channel. But I'm sure there's that and the in the drop over coming out of Brooklyn Central there as you come into the main river just near the road bridge. That looks pretty good there too. So got a plan, cunning plan, early to get back here and have a few days off and have a bit of an explore.
1: Scotty, life is a plan, you know that, don't you? Miss Lisa's just popped into the studio. She said that she's been busily out there getting everything tuned up for her dawn till dusk, or something, on the midnight till dawn shows coming up on Coast FM, live and local. So,
3: hey, Scotty.
2: Morning, Lisa. I'll have to phone through a request.
3: Oh, yes, from midnight to four.
2: 6 months on a leaky boat. That's
1: 6 months on a leaky boat, you reckon, eh, Scotty?
2: Yeah.
1: She might even be able to find Gilligan's Island for you.
3: Oh.
2: Oh, yeah.
3: And the luscious ginger.
1: Yeah. Oh, yeah. Well, we won't go there.
2: ship of fools. That's another one I could play every now and then.
3: Yeah.
2: Depending on my clientele's attitude. Yeah.
3: Good call, Scotty. Good call. Yeah. Ship of fools.
1: All this music, Scotty, comes back to you after you're spinning the vinyl, matey, doesn't it?
3: The Love Boat.
2: Yeah. That all the 80s stuff's pretty good.
1: Oh, well, it was a good era to come up in, wasn't it?
2: It certainly was. Yeah, it certainly was. It was a great time of our lives. And the fishing was experimental at that stage too. We're all just feeling our way and we had AMSA, you know, the Australian Sport Fishing Association. AMSA?
1: AMSA, yep.
2: Australian National Sport Fishing Association.
1: Yep.
2: Yeah, we had that. We're all playing with, you know, super light tackle. And I think I've been listening to a few podcasts, especially there's a good one if you're into marlin fishing called The Long Corner by Sammy Innes, I think it is.
1: Yeah.
2: Everyone on that, Pakula and Glenn Booth and Muddy Edwards, they all talk about their time they spent in and how that was a big foundation in, you know, moving on to using light tackle to catch marlins and, you know, what you can do and can't do with fish and your line and stuff. And they all had that common sort of ancestry that, you know, they grew up doing that as kids and you know, well, I did it too. And I know, you know, we formed the AMSA club here at Bob Williams' shop there back in the 80s.
1: Yeah.
2: So we could experiment with that. And, you know, a lot of those guys are still fishing now and great fishermen, I think, that laid the groundwork for, you know, especially biting fish on lighter tackle, which is what we do with our marlins these days. And good.
3: I don't think there'll ever be a century like it other than the 19th century, to be honest.
2: No, we're not for fishing. Fishing was all new, you know. We were learning how to catch tunas and marlins were a really hard thing to catch back in the day. You know, the club champion of Broken Bay Game Fishing Club was 6 marlins for a year. And, you know, I catch more than 6 marlins a day, you know, several times a year. You know, some days we catch 15 or 18 or so and you think to yourself, wow, back in the day, if those boys could see us now, what we're doing, you know, they're certainly very proud of the way that the fishery's developed.
3: Future generations will be reflecting, I'm sure.
1: Yep,
3: Scotty.
1: Central Coast Game Fishing Club meeting night is Tuesday the 1st of September, Scotty, isn't it?
2: Yeah, usually we used to be the Thursdays. Now it's moved to the Tuesdays.
1: Tuesday night, yep.
2: Gosford Sailing Club, yeah.
1: Yep, pop on down to the lower deck at Gosford Sailing Club and see the guys. We have a sausage sanger before we get down, a bit of a chit-chat and a bit of fun and frivolities.
3: Oh, the fishing fellas should pop on down there,
1: I do.
3: Joe, if you're listening, we should pop on down and get a report happening.
2: They have a little raffle. We raffle off something cool, 6-pack of beer, a couple of bottles of wine, you know, a couple of lures.
1: So it's a social thing.
3: I've got a quick question for you, Scotty. What's the cheekiest lure trick you've seen work lately?
1: Cheekiest
3: the one that makes you shake your head, but somehow the fish can't resist.
2: What?
3: What's the cheekiest lure trick you've seen work lately?
2: The cheekiest lure trick. Oh, make sure your hooks are sharp.
1: I think that's a must, isn't it? Otherwise, you keep on blaming the gear rather than the person behind the gear.
2: Yeah, that's true.
1: All right, hooks. We'll let you go. Scott, have a great day.
3: It's all on the hook up, isn't it?
1: It is. It's on the hook and up, the catch up and the release.
2: Yeah, catch and release. About having a bit of fun.
1: Mm. All right, talk to you later.
2: I'm on the ship of fools again. I'll talk to you later.
1: Okay, bye.
3: Line, Scotty.
1: Scotty.
2: See you guys. Bye.
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1: No, I'm trying to work out what's up with the phone. Oh, yeah, I've got you. That's okay. That's working.
21: You've got me. I'm working. Hey, Lucky Lisa's there. I know that.
3: I'm here.
21: There you go, mate. All right?
3: I'm all right.
21: Away.
3: Looking for Wayne C's going to be a guest in your interview today.
1: He's just outside the
3: He can't wait to talk
1: office.
3: To you.
21: Oh, is he? What question has he got for me?
1: Ooh. I don't know. He's just coming in. We had to put him away for his programming convener's duties.
3: He'll have one lured up his sleeve.
1: He's already dinged you, matey. What are you going to do?
21: I'll tell you what. I'm going to be dinging him when I get him. I know that.
22: Oh, dear, oh, dear.
1: Okay, you got 5 minutes and 55 seconds.
3: Oh, right on, let's get
1: in. I can always change that. Hang on, I'll give you another 2 seconds. There's another 2 seconds, okay?
21: Righto. Lights southerly today, variable winds tomorrow. So the inshore fishery up our way has been fishing really, really well. So basically anywhere from Caffrenel Bay right the way through to Newcastle on that probably anywhere from 25 metres in, even into 15 metres. There's some really nice reds around. Fish up and above 60 centimetres. Floating baits, definitely on that tide. Today's obviously a 9 o'clock tide. Tomorrow's about 9:45. But these early morning tides are going to be spot on this weekend. Obviously, a big full moon last night. And it was just rocking around about 5 o'clock this morning, just setting over into the west. So certainly looked quite spectacular, I might say. But some really nice fish. And surprisingly enough, up above Newcastle, there are a few tailor mixed in with those nice reds on that inshore fishery. Now, one of the things that happened, Wayne's not going to get a chance.
1: That was a 5-minute call. Come on, keep on going. Quick, let's keep talking.
21: All right. So, in the lake at the moment, because of all this inshore fishery having so many reds, there's quite a few reds have been coming into Lake Macquarie, and some cracking fish have been getting caught. I spoke about it on Thursday. Best one I've seen, and definitely got a great photograph, and I know the guy, so he's Richie Didge. 3.6 kilo red out of the lake, and it had a bump on its head. So there's some really nice fish there. The other thing is that's really improved have been the mulloway, and there's been some nice mulloway, and now starting to see quite a few fillets. Now, as we start to get into September, because by this time next week we'll be talking about September, we'll start to see these flathead move out of the deeper water back into the shallows. And then, of course, we'll start to talk about, no doubt, whiting. But one of our big problems, and Malcolm knows what I'm going to say, that we are faced with up in Newcastle is we have no stores at this stage that I'm aware that will be selling tube worms, which is a real negative, I must say. The only new age tackle at Swansea has rolled over, so there is nobody doing it. So I think Mel and I intend to go out and see Lizard Aquabait just to sort of see what is going on.
1: We know where to get it from.
21: Well, this is the thing, but I'm starting to get now inquiries. I had two guys call into work at Warners Bay yesterday to ask, where can we get tube worms? I said, mate, I don't do them because obviously we're just doing marine.
1: Yeah.
21: And he said, well, what do we do? So it is definitely a dilemma. And what is very annoying is there are still tackle shops up here in Newcastle who just refuse to help out and do tube worms. So it's very, very annoying and frustrating. So we're just not quite sure how that's going to work out.
1: The big keen thing, Jason, is that Swansea was, the tackle shop there was very close to the water, which meant fresh seawater coming and pumping in every day and and that was the issue. You need 20 litres to keep things rolling through and just topping up.
21: 100%. 100%. So, I don't know. I'm not sure, but anyway, you and I will definitely discuss it further.
1: Yep.
21: A bit of a bummer. One of the other things that I did talk to a few of the boys about yesterday were unbelievable amounts of salmon offshore off Stockton.
1: Mm.
21: So there haven't been as many schools of salmon down our way, down around Swansea. But I spoke to one of the boys, John, yesterday, and he said that he usually walks up along the beach, cast lures and everything else, mate. And he just said, mate, as far as the eye can see, we're just salmon along the beaches. There was the odd tailor, but they have been getting some really nice mulloway off the beaches lately. Now, Wayne, you got a question before I go?
6: No, I haven't actually.
3: You're going to ask him about the worms.
1: And here comes the 2 o'clock, the 2 minute ding.
6: Yeah, the 2 minute ding's coming along. Ding.
21: Ding, yeah. No, come on, mate. You got to for me.
6: What about these hollow worms? What's the thing with these?
1: Tube worms?
6: Yeah, tube worms. Why is it so?
1: Well, they're a worm that is raised under aquaculture.
6: Mm.
1: Right, yep. They they're a great worm. Again, a lot of our worms, blood worms, come out of southeast Queensland due to the white spots disease. There was a movement restriction coming across the border. That's been sort of lifted. But again, we get beach worms, and you can still pump squirt worms, around our shallow, sandy areas.
6: Mm.
1: But it's all about effort and time and effort. And some fishermen are a little bit lazy, but getting access to worms is really the big issue.
21: I think the aquaculture, Malcolm, is the key thing there, because basically what it does is it puts less stress
1: on the nature.
6: Yeah, right.
21: Absolutely, mate, absolutely. And, of course, being farmed, it's manageable, and you're getting very, very good quality worms. And those tube worms, it's like chocolate to kids when you're fishing for whiting. It really, really is. And, even on the
1: sour, sour worms to kids, Scott, Jason Lee's day, sour worms, okay?
21: Well, sour worms, yeah, right. Okay.
1: In our days, it was chocolate and snakes.
21: Yes, I know.
3: Cobbers.
21: Yeah, well, don't worry, I still eat
1: cobbers.
21: Yeah, they're good. But, look, even on the beach, you will outfish anyone if you're using tube worms and everyone else is using beach worms, Wayne. That's how significant it is.
6: Yeah.
21: They are absolutely deadly.
3: Gold.
21: On whiting.
3: Oh. I do have a question, actually.
1: Go for it.
3: Jace, we're just going to hop back to the salmon. So why is the Atlantic salmon, and I know it's not local, but why is it significantly different in taste and texture?
21: I think it's a cold water fish.
3: Water?
21: So yeah. Atlantic salmon predominantly in the Northern Hemisphere.
3: Yeah.
21: Obviously they farm them down in Tasmania and there's the do's and don'ts associated with that. But, yeah, look, Australian salmon, and I don't really know why they call them a salmon. I'm not sure what you'd really call them.
3: Mm.
21: But
1: called Australian salmon for a reason.
3: Oh, they're
1: Jason.
3: Not really a true blue salmon.
1: Now
3: the truth is coming out.
1: It's called an Australian salmon. That's its national name.
3: That's why it's so different.
1: In New Zealand, it's called kawai.
21: Mm. Yeah, so I think maybe we should just call it kawai. At the end of the day, there are those guys out there, at least, that do eat them, and obviously bleed them off, cut all the red out, and still
1: enjoy a lovely fillet.
21: 100%, Malcolm. 100%.
3: There is definitely a significant difference in flavour?
1: Oh, of course there is. It's an entirely different fish. Atlantic salmon come from Canada. We only have we've got the only stocks that are disease-free in Tasmania. Even our stocks here on mainland actually have some. But now, look, we're ready to roll. It's 6 seconds to go, so shut up.
3: Oops, it's a debate. It's a debate. I think it's a debate to have next week.
1: Okay, bye.
21: Ding, ding.
3: Tight lines, Jace.
21: Bye, Lisa.

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1: It's 7 o'clock. Good morning. I'm Toby Goff. The death toll from flash floods along the Nepal-Tibet border has risen to 586, with more than 2,400 people still missing, including 38 Australians. Disaster crews caked in thick mud are racing to rescue survivors, but have been repeatedly halted by warnings a newly formed mountain lake could burst and trigger further flooding. Yashoda Kadka is one of the doctors attending the disaster zone. She's told CNN rescue crews are struggling to find signs of life in the ruins.
2: We don't know what is inside there. We need to wait for the rescue and evacuation part. Definitely there are many people missing and some of them might be buried inside there.
1: Local media is reporting Nepal has reversed a previous decision and will accept search and rescue assistance from international allies, including Australia. The Kathmandu Post says the government has greenlit crews from India, China, Australia and South Korea. 6 months since the start of the Middle East conflict, Iran's regime is threatening to double down on its control of the region. Despite losing its navy and air force, Tehran continues to choke off global oil supplies through the shipping Strait of Hormuz, driving up fuel prices worldwide. Analysts warn a clear-cut winner in the war is unlikely, with ceasefire talks remaining stalled. Back home, advocates are urging lawmakers to adopt a whole of... with ceasefire talks remaining stalled. Back home, advocates are urging lawmakers to adopt a whole-of-community response to sexual violence in New South Wales. The state government will hold a roundtable with school leaders to address the issue in the coming weeks, amid a number of incidents allegedly involving schoolboys. But Full Stop Australia Chief Executive Karen Bevan says consultation should extend beyond those in education.
3: We need to make sure that the whole community understands sexual violence and understands how to build safer communities. We need to listen to women and girls who've been subject to sexual assault, and we need to make sure that they are in the conversation and driving change.
1: A woman has died in a single vehicle crash in the state's central west. Emergency services were called to reports a car smashed into a fence in Oberon. She died at the scene while the 71-year-old male driver was taken to hospital in a stable condition. Also making news, several key roads will be closed throughout the CBD today for the annual Sydney Marathon, and artificial intelligence

0: Surgeons could transform routine mammograms into a powerful tool to fight heart disease. Researchers in Israel have trained AI to identify women at high risk of strokes and heart attacks directly from their breast scans. In finance, the Dow Jones has closed down 9 points, the Nasdaq down 138 points. One Australian dollar is buying 71.61 US cents.
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0: The Seagulls have annihilated the Dragons 44-10 at Brookvale to keep their finals hopes hanging by a thread. Manly leading 26-0 at half-time, with the only blemish being Jamal Fogarty's accuracy, kicking just 4 from 9 conversions. Dragons coach Dean Young says another slow start cost them dearly.
3: 2 weeks in a row, we haven't got the first 20 minutes right. Put ourselves under all sorts of pressure. Too many errors. And then fatigue's creeping in and then falling off tackles and scoreboards getting away from us.
0: In last night's other clash, the Panthers took down the Bulldogs 24-10 in Parramatta. America's Ryan Gerrard holds a one-shot lead in the 17th hole in round 2 of the Tour Championship, and Olympic champion Alex Hill has secured a silver medal in the men's pair at the World Rowing Championships with teammate Angus Dawson. It's 7:04. That's news and sport.
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6: 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We cross over live to the Marine Rescue Base at Brisbane Water to get our latest weather update for our local weather, our coastal weather, and a little bit of an update what's happening to the base, because we're moving into boating season come the springtime, and boating safety is paramount for you to go out and have fun, then come home again in the afternoon, all worn out.
7: So, morning, Mel. How are you going?
6: Not going well, David. How are you?
7: Yeah, going really well. And hello to all the Coast FM listeners. Yeah, as Mel said, there's lots happening around the Central Coast today and this weekend. But let's first cover off the weather. And the weather for today, Saturday, 29th of August, until midnight, is as follows. Around Gosford and Point Clear, a bit of fog this morning. That's it now. Expected temperatures of 9 to 19 degrees. Partly cloudy with a medium chance of showers in the morning. Light winds becoming south to southeasterly, 10 to 15 knots in the morning, and then becoming light in the late afternoon. There is a 40% chance of rain, and currently down at Point Clear is 8.6 degrees and warming up nicely. At the Hunter Coast, covering Seal Rocks to Broken Bay, winds today expected southerly 15 to 20 knots. The seas are below 1 metre, increasing to 1 to 1.5 metres during the morning, then decreasing to 1 metre by early evening. There's a swell, at southerly swell at 1.5 to 2 metres, and the weather is a chance of showers this morning, but a nice, hopefully, a mostly sunny afternoon. Around the closed waters covering Brisbane Water, Pitt Water, Sydney Harbour, winds today west to southwesterly below 10 knots, heading south to southeasterly 10 to 15 knots in the morning, then decreasing to below 10 knots in the late afternoon. The seas are below 0.5 metres and the weather again partly cloudy. So before going out, give your local marine rescue base a call for a weather update. Now, of course, note that wind and wave forecasts are averages, which can be 40% stronger than the forecast and stronger still in squalls and thunderstorms. Maximum waves can be twice the forecast height. For the tides, we've got some incoming tides this morning down at Edelong. High tide will be at 9:18 a.m. at 0.84 metres and a low tide at 3:13 p.m. at 0.11 metres. High tide again tonight at 9:29 p.m. at 1.03 metres and low tide rose into Saturday morning at 3:56 a.m. at 0.08 metres. Now, Gosford tide, approximately 1.5 to 2 hours later, with a Gosford tide this morning at 11 a.m. at 0.59 metres. Around the Central Coast. Now, I don't know if anyone's heard of this, but the Central Coast Emergency Management Expo is on I hope you're all going, guys. Come and meet the volunteers helping to keep your community safe. You can see rescue boats, helicopters, emergency vehicles, and live demonstrations up close. A great free day out for the whole family. It's on Saturday, the 12th of September, at the Wyong Racecourse. That's 71 to 73 Power Street, Wyong. Now, round the traps, we had great fun last night at the Elanora and the Etalong Hotel with our meat raffle. I've got to say, these must be the best meat raffles on the coast. Every Friday night, greatly appreciated by all. So come on down and have a beer with us. In addition, our Cash for Christmas raffle returns, yes, next week. It is that close now. The volunteers selling raffle tickets at the Etalong Diggers, Tim Cumber Shopping Centre, Erin Affair, West Gosford Shopping Centre, Bunnings West Gosford, and Deepwater Plaza. I think we've got it all covered. 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Our next Marine Rescue Boat License Theory course is on Saturday, the 31st of October, 2026. I'm announcing that early because the courses do fill up. So call our base on 4337-9600. Get in early to reserve your spot. And as Mal said, be boat ready and safety ready for summer. As a reminder, if you're heading offshore, our good friends at Maritime New South Wales have recommended some extra safety gear. Have a think about what you're carrying. They recommend, if you're going offshore, the following: carrying a V-sheet, 2 litres of water per person and a compass, carrying offshore flares. Now, normally that's 2 orange handheld smoke flares and 2 red handheld flares, carrying an AMSR, a registered EPIRB, a marine radio and charts, and the last thing you may not think of, a tackle box full of snacks. If you have to wait out offshore for a few hours in a heavy swell, you may need something to eat and keep those sugars up. 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
8: Thanks for that update, Dave, and certainly everything is running A-OK on the M1. Both north and southbound traffic is light. That fog has lifted over the Moonee Moonee Bridge, but it has been replaced at the fog on the Hawkes River Bridge. So yes, plenty of things happening there, Dave. But overall, yes, thank you very much. We'll catch you again, or one of the volunteers there from Marine Rescue Base. 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
9: Guess what, guys?
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9: His name's Harry. 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
13: Coast FM 963, the Fishing Fellas live and local here. It's just on 20 minutes past 7 o'clock. Eamon's on the line right now from the Empire, hang on, where did I just, Empire Fishing and Boating, isn't it?
14: Yes, Empire Fishing and Boating, number 53 Ocean Beach Road. Where are you, Malcolm?
13: Big blue building, flappy flags at the front, and a boat.
14: Yes, and the tinny that holds water.
13: It's got to float on water, Eamon. I've told you this before. It is pointless having water in your boat. You've got to have it underneath your boat.
14: Yeah, well, at least it doesn't sink.
13: Well, that's why they call it floating the boat. Anyhow.
14: All right, Malcolm, so going on this week, we've got the Flathead. They're the most reliable at the moment throughout Brisbane waters at the moment. Yeah, shallow flats and your drop-offs and the channel edges. With anything from soft plastics, vibes and fresh bait is working a treat at the moment.
13: And with flathead, you've got to remember that if the tide's running in, they'll be on the they'll be facing towards the water coming in, and when it's running out, they'll be facing upstream. So downstream, upstream, you know what I mean? They're a predator fish, and any water that comes across is going to bring the bait and the food that they want to eat towards them.
14: Yeah, they sit against the current waiting for the bait fish to come past.
13: That's a good explanation, against the current.
14: Yeah.
13: That's logic, sorry. Go on, keep on going.
14: The big one at the moment, the kingfish.
13: The marauders.
14: Yeah, so we've been having a few cases of boys going out flathead fishing at the moment with nice plastics, and they're smacking meter 20 kings on flathead gear.
13: Yeah, and that's what it will happen this time of the year as these things swim around Brisbane waters in their schools they normally do. And as Scotty said, mini submarines.
14: Yeah, mini torpedoes, more of it. They're that quick. So if you want to catch one of these kingfish at the moment, any of the deeper channels or even up to the shallow waters because they're coming up to the surface, live bait is always effective for them, but big soft plastics or lures that make like a disturbance in the water.
13: Yep.
14: At the moment, that's probably the best way to get them at the moment is just get something that's going to cause disturbance for them. And then at the moment, the squid are showing up. The cool, clear water conditions make the weed beds and shallow bays worth a look. With the they can be anywhere from your meter of water to 5 meters of water. And the most effective way I found that works is a Pennanoster rig with two squid jigs on it. We've also got the brim and whiting. Your brim are well worth chasing around the structures, oyster racks, your rock walls and your deep edges. And in a similar area, if with a bit more sand, you can get your whiting all on fresh prawns, nippers, worms and small soft plastics. Your luderic at the moment, they're still around in good numbers too, with rocky edges, jetties, anything with weed growth like coastal rock platforms as well. And if you're struggling to catch them at the moment, downsize your float and your leader. And you'll be surprised it does make a difference. And then off the beaches at the moment, we've got the Taylor and Salmon using metal slugs, small stick baits and pilchards just straight off the beach. And then your Jewfish and your Mulloway have been still lurking around. The deeper holes, bridge areas, anything with a fair bit of current or off the beach with fresh squid, live bait and larger soft plastics, especially around the tide changes and low light periods. So if you want the tip of the week this week for Brisbane waters is don't put the heavy gear away, because these kingies and the Jews are smacking everything at the moment and you don't know when they're going to hit.
13: So, again, some great places to go fishing for Mulloway here on the Central Coast. Down Putty Beach, I mean, for example, the entrance beach at Meriton there, you know what I mean? There's a couple of nice spots along there, and certainly the gutters are now forming off our beaches. The entrance run going down to the right towards and then heading towards the beach. There's some great spots that we have, Eamon. You know, I mean, they're Wombrell Beach. I mean, down in front of Wombrell Surf Club, up towards the rocks, you know what I mean? And Terrigal Lagoon, you know what I mean, where the outlet is, but go fish the Wombrell side of it. You know what I mean? There's so many locations we can do it. You know what I mean? Avoca. The lagoon again, you know what I mean, at the outlet. I mean, Mulloway hang around areas where sometimes when the council opens them up, that's where they get all their food.
14: Yeah, you can nearly get them off any beach at the moment. But your one from Kilcare to Putty Beach, I predominantly like to fish that beach, and I haven't really got a good one off there.
13: Okay, Kilcare.
14: It's a bit weird.
13: It's about size, and again, Kilcare Putty tends to be a predominantly, I mean, sort of, how about I say, an under 10 kilo fish rate, you know. We tend to get other areas where there's a lot more larger fish that are more closer to offshore reefs. So, yeah, so when you fish places like Toowoon Bay, Dewey Bay, Spoon Bay, it coincides with some fairly deep offshore reefs where Mulloway obviously school up. So, yeah, and we get a few visitors coming in around the darkness or, you know, I mean, on tidal conditions. That come back towards the beach head and they like that foamy water. They don't like just still water. I mean, you've got to be really, you've got to think about it. We switched on about what Mulloway do and what spooks them and what doesn't spook. And Mulloway during the day is the other thing to think about. Again, they like that foamy water on top. And so the edge of the gutters and places like that where they'll hang around looking for food.
14: Yeah, exactly. And also the tuna haven't seemed to switch off yet. There is still bonito getting around at the moment as well.
13: Yep. So there's plenty of fish out there, Eamon, isn't there?
14: Yeah. You just got to be able to catch one.
13: Well, you got to get out to catch it. That's the point.
14: Yeah, if your bait's not in the water, what are you going to catch?
13: Nothing.
14: Exactly.
13: And yep, look, where are we located again?
14: 53 Ocean Beach Road, Woiwee, the big blue building next to Tyre Power.
13: Easy peasy. We'll catch you next week for an update, and whether it's you or Mr. Errol Baker, if you ever going to come back into the studio again, I mean, it's got to try and tie him up in a pair of handcuffs and drag him in, maybe.
14: Yeah, you need some nice pink fluffy handcuffs for him.
13: We won't go there. Catch you later.
14: See you, mate.
13: Bye.

0: can't you there? Maybe I'm amazed. An old one, but again, one of those one rarely played here on Coast FM. Graham Hilliard's on the line right now, a bit of chat about the local commercial fishing scene, where we can get some nice, fresh local seafood this weekend. And if you, obviously if you can't catch it, well then, and you still want to eat fish, you've got to go buy it somewhere. And we love to get up and promote local seafood, local fresh seafood to the plate. And you can always put other seafood on your plate anytime you want. Is that right, Graham?
1: Exactly right, mate. And there's some very good specials. Like, it's amazing Mother Nature pops up at certain times of the year when you're in the doldrums of winter, you're just starting on the cusp of spring, you're looking forward to what's going to happen, and all of a sudden she comes along and says, here you go, here's a taste of what's coming. Hopefully, that's what's going to happen. I just hope that the runs we've got now in prawns and things, I just hope that they hold through right through till after Christmas, because sometimes, and I've seen it before, where the season starts early, which is great, you're fantastic, you're wonderful, because you've had a whole winter of no income, and then all of a sudden you're starting to get a good catch of product, and then it all peters out by the late November, early December, and then that's it. You're scratching around for looking for something for Christmas. So hopefully that won't happen this year. Hopefully, and it has happened where I've seen it go right through. It's fingers crossed that's the case this year. At Darren Seafoods, Darren's got the yellowtail. Gee, they've been selling well, those fresh yellowtail. He gets a couple of boxes of those and they get snapped up really quickly. It'd be people are after them for bait, of course. You know, I don't think there's too many people eating yellowtail, but they're definitely snapping up those fresh yellowtail. So the yellowtail, $10 a kilo. You can't beat that for value. And also a good special this week, the Dusky Flathead Hole's $28, but the... $28 hole and $59.50 for the fillets. The mullet's what's on good special. A $10 hole and only $19.95 for the fillets. $19.95 for mullet fillets. That's a great buy. He has them a couple of times a year like this at this price, and they're good value. They're well worthwhile getting. They freeze well. You can put them individually, wrap them, and put them in the freezer, and just pop them out when you need them or when you feel like them, and you can have mullet for most of the year. But it's a very good price at $19.95. I'd be stocking up that at Darren's. He's also got the blue swimmer crabs again this week. He's cooked all green blue swimmers, $33.95 for the blue swimmer crabs. Now, Wichards, they got pretty much smashed yesterday for fish. They've got rib, $29 a kilo, but there's a few mullet left at $12, but that's just about it. There's a little bit of other stuff there, but it's only bits and pieces because they really got hit yesterday. And one of the things people are really after, of course, are the Patonga Pacifics. They're just absolutely beautiful. Now, they're going to have various sizes, but the ones they had opened on yesterday were they're $26 a dozen for those oysters. They could have other sizes this morning, but they're in peak prime condition at the moment. So if you're after a feed of oysters, that's the place to go to at Wichards for their famous Patonga Pacifics. $26 a dozen, that's good value. They've also got, surprise, surprise, bay prawns. A nice lot of bay prawns, and I say they're a good-sized prawn too, which is, that's really nice. Good eating, the bay. So hopefully they'll hang on now and stay strong right through till after Christmas. The bay prawns, which are $30 a kilo for the bay prawns. And finally, Sue from Seacoast Fishing. Sue reports they've got snapper, $35 a kilo for the snapper. Now, the trevallies, $20 a kilo for whole trevally, and ocean jackets are at $20 a kilo also. They're happy the gill got scale, fillet, whatever you'd like done with that fish. They'll look after it for you, so you just got to take it home, throw it in the pan or in the oven, however you like it, and or on the grill, and that's ready to go. Lobsters this week, $110 a kilo. That'll range, works out around about $50 to $60 a lobster. $25 a half, which is good value. If you're going to buy a lobster and have half each, it's $25. You won't get that in the restaurant. And they're beautiful lobsters, so they're good value. And Sue's also got bay schoolies for $30 a kilo. So there's been a good run. A few boats have got them, so that's good. And fingers crossed that that lasts all the way through now till the Christmas period. As I say, I've seen it come early before, and sometimes it peters out early as well. But fingers crossed that that doesn't happen this year. How's Mark going this week?
0: Yep, everything's so good with Mark. Mark loves seafood outside Aldi at Westfield Tugras up the far end. And Lisa, everything's sort of with him. He's got... It keeps on
2: Mark
0: saying.
2: Has a ton of local quality produce, Mal. So get along and dive into the store today. I often go up to Mark's once a week, and he has just his
0: You got to queue up, Lisa.
2: Is unbelievable, and the service is absolutely exceptional. He's just the loveliest guy, and his staff are just as lovely.
0: Yep, great service, great products, and as we always say, just ask Mark or his team there what do you have that's fresh and local.
2: And he'll dice it up for you if you want it diced up for a fish curry.
0: Curry,
2: he'll,
0: oh yeah. It's amazing what they do.
2: Fine-tune everything, Graham.
0: He certainly had some great local snapper supplied by Mitch Sanders this week in the window, and some really good size snapper too.
1: Yeah, there's been some good snapper taken. Sue's got some really good snapper as well. So the traps have been firing well. The snapper along the coast, so that's a good thing for both commercial and recreational fishers. As we say, there's lots of people that like to buy and eat seafood that don't actually want to go and catch it themselves for whatever reason. They may not like it. They may not be able to. But they certainly like to consume it. There's plenty of seafood consumers out there that don't necessarily want to go and catch anything. But that's why our fishmongers are there, and that's why the commercial industry is there to supply those people. And even those that do go and catch it, sometimes they don't catch quite enough, Mel. And,
0: come on, Graham. Look, donuts are rare for me.
1: Yeah, right. Yeah, I'm not talking about you, of course, Mel. I'm talking about other fishermen.
0: Graham, I do support my local commercial fishers because, I mean, nowhere in the world I can go out and catch ocean prawns from Tweed Heads or, yeah, I mean, off Yamba or, I mean, you know, et cetera. I can go catch tugra prawns here if I want to go dip in a scoop net. You know what I mean? Or, yeah, I can't catch Hawkesbury prawns. Well, you know what I mean?
1: No, that's true. But there's a niche in the place for everybody, recreational fishers, commercial fishers. Everybody can access our beautiful resources and enjoy them. And that's what they're there for. And as I say, the commercial industry harvests on behalf of those people that can't, don't, or won't go fishing for their own stuff. So, yeah, it all works well, Mark. That's what the fishing industry is about. All we've got to do is hope and fingers crossed that those prawns last until Christmas, which would be really, really good if that happens. And to get prawns with a full moon in the bay, that's very unusual. Unusual to say the least. Usually,
0: it is.
1: For the bay prawns, it's usually a dark you need for the prawns. King prawns, you get them on the rising moon, but not bay prawns. But these ones are there. Beggars can't be choosers. While they're there, enjoy them. They're beautiful on the tooth. A kilo of those and a couple of mullet fillets, I reckon you'd be in heaven.
0: No worries, Graham. Catch you next week on the Fishing Fellas live and locally on Coast FM.
1: Yeah, look forward to it. All the very best. Stay safe, everybody. Bye-bye now.
0: Bye. 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

0: said that one day he'd publish his own book of dad jokes.
1: Hey, here's another one.
2: Oh, Dad, really?
0: When I was little, I would sit on his shoulders in the ocean.
1: Ready? Here comes the wave!
0: Then there was when I'd bring a boy home. Dad would always give the poor guy a grilling.
3: Mum, Dad, this is Russell.
0: Dad, when you didn't have my hand, you had my back.
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11: Oh, yes, plenty of things happening here on Coast FM today and tomorrow. And Wayne C., I wonder what his dad joke's going to be tomorrow morning.
12: You'll have to tune in at 0600 tomorrow morning, Mel. Make sure you got the alarm on.
11: Well, I normally
12: otherwise, I'll be ringing you to wake you up.
11: All right. So what's happening today, Lisa? Come on, quick.
12: What's on the fishing fellas today? Thanks to Tiff for another great edition of Daybreak, of course. And coming up next after the 8 o'clock news, it's the one and only The Gardening Gang with Wayne C. and the team exploring and preparing for spring. I think they're discussing natives and roses.
11: Lisa, I checked Wayne's fingernails and he hasn't cleaned them this morning. Okay?
12: Oh, dearie me, Mal. What's going on?
11: We'll have to have fingernail inspections next week, okay?
12: We will.
11: Well, Edna might even get cranky too.
12: And also taking a look at what local gardeners are asking for most in our nurseries. So then it's a full day of your favourite music with the soundtrack of the 90s at 10, 80s at midday, the 70s from 2 and the 60s from 4. And at 6 o'clock, turn it up for 6 o'clock rock before we wrap up the day with another epic edition of Jukebox Saturday Night from 8. So wherever you're heading across the Central Coast, take Coast FM 963 with you. 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
1: 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And well, I can tell you this morning, the 29th of August, we have a star-studded lineup, Mel. We have Emma Kate Turnstead. Happy birthday, Emma. Leanne Carr. Happy birthday. And Sonia Wells, Toby Mile from Saratoga, Phil West, yes, Coast FM 963. Happy birthday, Phil, and Gary Mears from Tascot. Angela
2: Kent
1: from Wyoming. Happy birthday, Angela. We know you're a huge fan of the Fishing Fellas. Amelia Chakuti.
2: Beautiful granddaughter number
1: Amelia
2: two.
1: From Mal and I, wishing you a beautiful birthday, Amelia. 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
3: Sarah.
1: Sarah. Happy birthday, Sarah. We hope you have a wonderful day.
2: You got a headache this morning, Sarah? Oh, well, let's keep on rolling. Jock's Journal, what's going on Jock's Journal today? Look, once again, at August the 29th is a great day. Michael Jackson unfortunately passed away on this day at the age of 50 back in 2009. And we don't have to talk about Michael Jackson, the White Glove Man and all the songs. Lord Richard Attenborough, brother to David Attenborough, naturalist and broadcaster. And once again, the Attenborough family is synonymous to nature and movies. Charlie Pickering, born in Melbourne, Victoria, 1977, 49 today, Australian comedian and TV presenter. And on this day over the eons, Cape Otway Lighthouse in Victoria beamed for the first time in 1848. And so, safety at sea was paramount. Otherwise, you ran into the reef and you sunk. The first motorcycle invented by German Gottlob Daimler was patented in 1885, so motorcycles have come a long way since that day. 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
2: Well, another day to wrap up, Lisa. What are we going to do after the show? Plenty of things happening. And again, we've got about 50 seconds to roll through, so a couple of quick announcements. The Central Coast Steam Models trains are running up next weekend, first Saturday of the month.
1: And don't forget your closed-in shoes.
2: Correct, and enjoy the day. Let's hope, fingers crossed, for fine weather.
1: That's it. I'm going home to make a carrot cake.
2: A carrot cake, walnuts, a bit of coconut, and obviously carrot.
1: Yes, or maybe even banana. I'm not sure. I've got the bananas out, ready to go.
2: Well, it's okay. A bit of cooking on thing. I might head home and try my luck at some caramel slice.
1: I think you're going to have to bring that in next week, Mel.
2: That's okay. I'll roll a few of that. Or maybe even a lemon cheesecake.
1: Oh, yes.
2: The next round of lemons are coming on the lemon tree.
1: Oh, I love a baked cheesecake.
2: Well, that's all right. Anyhow, look, Mel Poole signing off. Thank you very much for listening here to Coast FM, the Fishing Fellas live and local. And Lisa, thank you for joining me this morning. And yes, another day, another dollar. Done and dusted.
1: It's been a privilege. Thank you, Mel.
2: Bye. Talk to me. Talk to me.

0: I'm Toby Goff. Fears are growing for dozens of Australians trapped in Nepal as the death toll from catastrophic flooding approaches 600. Rescue crews are continuing to fight through heavy mud and rubble, with nearly 2,500 people reported missing. DFAT has confirmed 41 Australians are among them, though diplomats warn that figure could rise as communications are restored. Australia's ambassador to Nepal, Simon Ernst, says the government has received nearly 400 calls so far about the disaster.
1: We're advised here in Kathmandu of Australians that were known to be in the area, but we've also had friends, family members in Australia indicating they have not had contact with. So to sometimes those individuals match up, sometimes they're new.
0: A 14-year-old boy is in a serious condition after a car crashed into the back of a truck in Sydney's southwest. The teenager was treated at the scene by paramedics in Elizabeth Hills before being taken to hospital. An 18-year-old driver has been taken for testing. Calls are growing for Australia to follow the UK and permanently block future generations from ever purchasing cigarettes. Health advocates say a rolling smoking ban is an opportunity to end tobacco addiction once and for all. Authorities warn outlawing sales could drive more business into the hands of illicit products. Hundreds of firefighters are nearing the end of a 24-hour climb to raise funds for motor neurone disease research. Today marks the 11th annual Fireys Climb for MND, which has raised over $3.5 million to help fight the disease. Fire and Rescue New South Wales Commissioner Jeremy Futrell has been running alongside his crews and says they've been well supported along the way.
2: We're also joined by a large contingent of members of the local trail running community, so the people who are normally out in the bush doing the trail runs, they're also joining in. So between the two of us, we've got the 24 hours covered. We've got hundreds of firefighters coming in and also a great turnout from the local running community.
0: Embedding physiotherapist-led care in emergency departments could help bring down waiting and treatment times. More than 1.3 million ED visits are made annually as a result of musculoskeletal conditions. A University of Sydney trial found changing who provides the initial care improves patient satisfaction and reduces the time patients spend in hospital. And motorists are being advised to plan ahead with several CBD road closures in place for the Sydney Marathon. Checking the markets, the Dow Jones has closed down 9 points. The Nasdaq has also closed down 138 points. One Australian dollar is currently buying 71.64 US cents.
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0: The Manly Seagulls have kept their finals hopes alive with a 44-10 thrashing of the Dragons at Brookvale. Winger Jason Saab crossed for a quick-fire double as Manly piled on the first of five first-half tries to mark their 500th win at Four Pines Park. Seagulls coach Kieran Foran praising their opening form.
5: Boys played well. Thought they set the game up in the first 25. We spoke about being really physical at the start of the contest and we did that.
0: The Panthers took down the Bulldogs 24-10 in Parramatta. America's Ryan Gerrard holds a one-shot lead after firing 5-under in round two of the Tour Championship. Aussie Min Woo Lee's had a nightmare run going 3-over to lose his round one lead. And Collingwood has fallen to the West Bulldogs by 3 points in their AFL wildcard final. It's 8:04. That is the very latest news and sport.
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8: And good morning, Coast FM listeners. Today, partly cloudy with a chance of a morning shower, a top around 19 degrees today. The outlook is looking much better and brighter for tomorrow with plenty of sunshine, a top around 21. Monday stays mostly sunny, around 21 to 22 degrees before things warm up nicely into Tuesday and Wednesday. Looking forward to that. Overnight, it dips down to 9 to 10 degrees. Right now, outside the studios here in Gosford, we're sitting on 12. Tumby in the entrance, both have 13 degrees.
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0: 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Host Della Wayne C. Big thanks to Mal Poole and the Fishing Fellas. Another great informative show this morning. I learnt all about salmon and stuff like that this morning.
1: I love impressed. Salmon.
0: Yes. I learned a few things.
1: I like eating salmon. I don't know about catching it. Salmon, no problems.
0: Apparently, and thanks to Mal, who's driving home now, about to go home. I think he's having some caramel fudge or something. Something like that he's
1: caramel
0: having.
1: Caramel slice.
0: Caramel slice, that's right. Yeah, so he'll enjoy that
1: Lisa was off with the carrot cake and
0: yes, carrot cake. Now, this morning's show is all about, my favourite flower, roses and natives.
1: Roses.
0: The perfect garden partnership. Looking forward to that. Mm. We're talking to Gary from Burbank House and Garden. We'll also
1: Get
0: be talking
1: it together,
0: to
1: well,
0: yes. Also be talking to Tim from Narara Valley Nursery and my mate at the moment. He's a very good mate of mine at the moment. Apples from King Cumber.
1: Oh, like, what did you do?
0: Done a great deal with one of those weed killer things. You know those the canned ones. Got it yesterday and I've got my three cans and everything ready to power it out today. So I'm going to go home and fire it up and burn all my weeds and I can't wait. Can't wait. They did a great job because I couldn't get in there as a woman that night. They had the woman's night in.
1: Oh, you could have put a frock on. You would have looked.
0: No. Didn't work.
1: The hairy legs would have told.
0: Yeah, that's
1: told
0: it.
1: The
0: hairy legs would have told the tale. That's exactly right. Hey, coming up very soon, and we are here because of our great sponsors, Alan Graham's Caravans in Wyoming, home of the Happy Campers, and Dormar Security, keeping the coast safe and stylish with CrimSafe, of course. Coming up very soon, we've got Lisa with the market report this morning. Tell us what's going on around the markets, where we can get our succulents and dough from today, sourdough. Looking forward to that. Right now it's time to unleash a bit of music history. Now this is, you'll probably get up and remember this one very well, Del.
1: Are you saying I'm old?
0: No, I'm not. This day in musical history in 1977, New Zealand rock favourites Split Enz.
1: Mm.
0: They released their third studio album, which was called Dysrhythmic, right?
1: Dysrhythmia.
0: Well, sorry, yes, Rhythmia. See, it is in A, sorry. Produced by legendary Beatles engineer Jeff Emerick, the album marked an important point in the band's career and it had a more polished and adventurous sound. One of the album's standout tracks was this one, written by Tim Finn and Eddie Rayner, and it went on to become Split Enz's first Australian top 20 hit, reaching number 15. Do you know what it is?
1: Could be anything.
0: This one.
1: Oh.
0: My mistake.
1: Yeah, I've got lots of mistakes too.

Good morning, everyone. Lisa here, and welcome to another Gardening Gang Market Roundup. 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
1: What was that?
0: 21 after 8 is the time. I was just finishing the sensation.
1: Sensation.
0: Hey, coming up after the break, we've got more classic hits on the way. We're also going to be talking to Gary from Burbank House and Garden, talking about my favourite plant, roses.
1: I know, my favourite's natives.
0: Can't wait for that.
1: It's a bit of a win-win, isn't it?
0: It is a bit of a win-win. More of that soon here on The Gardening Gang. Good morning.
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0: Live across the Central Coast at 27 minutes past 8 on your Saturday morning. Phil Collins, you can't hurry love.
1: Can't hurry a lot of things.
0: I tell you what, who we can hurry, he's on the phone, Gary from Burbank House and Garden at Erina Heights. How are you, mate?
2: Good, gang. Beautiful day. Oh. Not a cloud in the sky at the moment.
0: Really?
1: Yeah, another one of those brilliant days, hey?
0: Oh, that's awesome, mate. That's awesome. Now, today we're talking about one of my favourite plants and one of Delby's favourite plants as well. So we've got two there. Gary, roses are bursting into life now. What varieties are proving most popular with Central Coast gardeners this spring? I know before I start, my ones now at home are absolutely going gangbusters. They are out. They are blooming beautiful, mate. Absolutely gorgeous.
2: Yeah. The ones that have become really popular, it's a wide range, but I think the popular ones are icebergs that are great for in the garden and flower the heads off.
0: Yep.
2: In your white, you get so many different colours of pink and stuff.
0: Yep.
2: The other ones you get too, then you come back to your old popular, like your Mr. Lincoln's, your Double Delights, all those that you can actually pick and bring into your house.
0: Yeah,
2: and get that beautiful aroma out of the flowers.
0: Well, I've got two that have started to come out, and they've been very, very, like last year they didn't do much, but this year they've come out. One is a Princess Di, and the other one's a Princess Margaret, and they are just absolutely starting to bud now. It's beautiful.
1: Mm.
2: Yeah, that's a beautiful thing. The main thing is at the moment, this time of year as well, got to remember to start spraying with a rose gun and stuff, because we're getting a lot of aphids and that. Because you've got all those new juicy buds and everything coming around, and the insects just love them.
1: Mm. So what's the biggest trend you're seeing at the nursery this week that gardeners are really getting excited about?
2: It's getting back into a lot, still back into all the natives. Mm. There is a stack of natives that are all just bursting into flower at the moment. We have some other South African natives, like the Cerulea blushing brides and that they're absolutely in flower and beautiful, looking beautiful at the moment. There's some just stunning stuff. I'm off to Melbourne as well tomorrow to pick stuff up for trade day. So there's going to be some absolutely stunning stuff coming for next week in flower and natives and stuff. I just reckon you can't go past this time of year with all the colour.
0: I tell you what, Gary, gosh, you do some miles, mate, between Melbourne and Sydney.
2: Yeah, there are a few. Get sick of pedalling.
1: I wouldn't be pedalling, then definitely not. Okay, so
2: for
1: someone planting your roses for the first time, what's your number one tip for a really good long-term success?
2: The main thing is just to turn your soil over quite well, add some organic matter into it. That's pretty well, and make sure you've got a spot where it's full sun.
1: Yeah.
2: Plenty of air movement and stuff so you don't get so much black spot.
0: Yeah.
2: Just that air movement, just turn the soil over, add some organic, some mushroom compost, cow manure, fowl manure, all that sort of stuff. Just get some body into that soil. That's probably the best hint in the thing. And make sure when you're picking your plants, you buy good quality stock that's growing, you can see it's growing really strong.
0: Yeah.
1: Yeah.
0: So you're actually saying that if you put your roses more in sunlight, that black spot will rarely appear?
2: The only way to get rid of really black spot in the long run is you've got to move from the coast, because we have the humidity and stuff that we always get it, but it'll reduce the amount of black spot you'll get a little bit. There's some good things now you can get too, like some granular fungicide that you can sprinkle around so you don't have to actually physically spray the roses for black spot.
0: Yeah.
2: So
0: yeah.
2: You sprinkle it around the top, it goes down into the roots and gets absorbed through the roots and goes through the system and sort of pretty well eradicates it a lot. But this time of year, you sort of don't get the black spot until it gets a little bit more humidity into the air.
0: Yeah.
2: And that's when we get it. But
0: that's something I never knew.
2: That moisture in there just gets black spot going.
0: That's amazing. It's something I picked up now that I didn't know that. So.
1: Well, there you go.
0: I know, it's fantastic, isn't it?
1: Yeah, I got a little bit of black spot in mine, but I pretty well got rid of it. So that's good.
0: Well, I've got a beautiful Marilyn Munro at the front, like at my front window there, and the colour of it, the gold and the yellow, the change is like to caramel as well. Geez, I tell you, beautiful.
1: No, roses.
0: Strong, roses massive.
1: Are just an easy, well-to-do, you know.
0: They are.
1: Yeah, they are. They're good. And they are. Look spectacular.
0: They do. Yeah. Sorry, Gaz.
2: Dan, I was going to say, she's got some beautiful perfume to her as well.
0: Oh, she has. Oh, that has. It's amazing, the perfume out of that. We're on the thing of roses. I've actually got a, would you believe, you're gonna flip over at this one.
1: Oh, go,
0: I've got
1: on.
0: A Peter Brock rose.
1: Really?
0: Yep, which is just absolutely, it actually grows, like it flourishes in a real deep red.
1: And the, oh, wow.
2: And the, yeah, I was going to say
0: it. Yeah, and the perfume off it is absolutely, it's not like nothing else.
1: Mm.
2: And it grow really fast too.
0: It does. It does, Gary. It grows really quick. It does. Yep. Like just like he was when he's racing. It just goes bang everywhere. And you've got to keep cutting the back. But they're beautiful. Geez, they bring off some beautiful.
2: Just around the curves.
1: Yeah, around the curves. And up the straight.
2: Yep.
0: That's it. That's exactly right. Now, Gary, our guard gate question this morning is from Anne at Greenpoint. Now, she's asking, Gary, what Australian native would you pair with a standard rose to create a colourful, low-maintenance garden?
2: Well, there's a couple of things. I sort of even looked at it myself because usually you don't mix the two things together.
0: Yep.
2: But I've done some research, a bit more research and looked into it as well, and I think this would really work really well. You could grow kangaroo paws in amongst it.
1: That
0: sounds good.
2: Keep some lower with different colours. And you can get different heights of kangaroo paws. And the other thing you can use too a lot is... it's a brachycombs, the little native daisy.
1: Like a daisy, brachycombs.
2: Really, yeah, just around like something low down.
1: Yeah, but you say it's sort of like...
2: those couple of things would go really well.
1: Yeah, they'd sort of like spill over into a garden bed too, the brachycomb, because they look really great.
2: And you get a fair few different colours. You can get a yellow, you can get from white to pink, then to all the different shades of mauve.
0: Yeah.
2: To purple.
0: Awesome, mate.
2: They look quite stunning.
0: Well, there you go, Anne at Greenpoint. I hope Gary's answered your question, and thank you again. All you have to do is go to the webpage, coastfm.org.au, and click on the contacts, and you'll see the gardening gang there. Gary, once again, always thank you so much for your input into this show. It's fantastic, and we will talk to you again next week.
2: No problem. And everybody, happy gardening, and get out there into this beautiful spring weather.
0: Oh, you got to do it.
1: Yep.
0: It's that time of year, isn't it? Love it.
2: It's great for the soul and smell those perfume flowers.
1: Thanks, Gary.
0: Thanks, Gary. Talk to you next week, mate.
1: See you, mate.
0: Bye.
2: Thank you. Bye.
0: On the way very soon, we have the one and only Tim from Narara Valley Nursery. He's coming up very shortly, but right now, it's my song with a little luck and wings. Morning Central Coast, 25 to 9 is the time. All right.

0: Ah, Coast FM's Guardian Gang. Lunderbeat there. I've been thinking about you. Well, I'll tell you this. I've been thinking about getting down to Narara Valley Nursery and checking on out on the stuff Tim's been advertising on Facebook. Wow, the star. He's on the line now. Good morning, star.
1: Oh, good morning. How you going?
0: Very well, mate. You sound a bit embarrassed there.
1: I was at the pet shop yesterday at Tugra.
0: Yep.
1: And a lady said, "Did I see you on Facebook?" I said, "Yes, you did."
2: Yes, you did.
1: Yeah.
0: Good stuff, mate. Good stuff. So what's happening there? Sorry, what were you going to say?
1: No. Oh, I've got to make sure I keep my driving under control so nobody recognises me.
2: That's a bit worrying.
0: Now, Tim, what's happening on the property this week as everything starts coming alive for spring? I was just talking to Gary in regards to my roses. They are just absolutely blooming at home. And, yeah, what's happening up your way, mate?
1: Oh, after the show finishes, I'm going to go mow.
0: Oh, really?
2: I know.
1: That means spring's on its way, doesn't it?
2: Back absolutely.
1: To the mower.
0: I know.
1: Everything's gone crazy. It's good. The tomatoes, I planted some maybe 3 weeks ago. They've like tripled in size already. All the veggies are growing.
0: Wow.
1: The natives are flowering. Yesterday, I've got a lot of poppies and they are full of native bees, which
2: I think
1: is very encouraging. Like, things are recovering, hopefully. So,
0: well, let's hope so, mate. It's good. It's good to see the bees around, isn't it?
1: Yes. Oh, you don't realise how much you missed that hum until it was gone.
0: Yeah. Tell me about that. I know about that.
2: Winter's a bit of a quiet time, isn't it?
1: Yes.
2: It is. So what native shrubs are sort of going to look really good alongside your roses on the coast?
1: The biggest thing when planting natives with non-natives and something like roses, which love a lot of food, is making sure you're not picking a phosphorus-sensitive native. So it does kind of rule out your grevilleas, banksias and that broad family. Because the roses like a lot of food and those natives will just keel over at the first sign of a rose food. Kangaroo paws are really good because they don't mind a heavy feed.
2: Yeah.
1: You sort of lump them in with the natives and not feeding, but they love a good feed. So, and with those ones, you can do the maintenance at the same time. Your kangaroo paws love a good cutback in the cooler months. Mm. So cut them back at the similar time to the roses. Get it all done in one go.
2: Yep. So how do companion plants sort of help reduce your pests naturally around the roses?
1: It's all about creating your own little healthy ecosystem. I don't love spraying when I can avoid it. Mm. Plants like lavenders and rosemaries are really good for bringing in beneficial insects that will often keep your aphids at bay. Like there's a parasitic wasp that tends to sting caterpillars, which is a really, really, really fun one. Ladybirds, once you start getting ladybirds in the roses, you know your aphid season is almost going to be over.
0: No.
1: There's a fun one that I love, Salvia microphylla, which like one of the more common ones is called hot lips, releases like a sulfur compound out of its foliage. It has a little bit of a funky smell, but that's really good at keeping fungal problems down in your garden. I heard that probably about a year ago and I've started planting those salvias around my rose garden and I do have noticed a big drop in black spot in my roses.
2: Oh, that's good. That's a nice, easy one.
1: Yeah.
0: Awesome stuff. Now, today's Garden Gate question for you, Tim, is from David at...
2: You just had to do that, didn't you?
1: Yeah, that ready.
0: Yeah, I did.
2: I know you did.
0: What's one Australian native every beginner should consider planting this spring, Tim?
1: I love wastringers. I think they're a little bit underrated as a plant. They're so tough. They look amazing with a prune. Like they used to have them out front of Westfield at Tugra and they sort of had them pruned in like, it looked like waves going in there. They have gotten rid of them to do, I think there's nothing but weeds in that garden now, which is a bit disappointing. But yeah, they were pruned and it looked fantastic. There's one that I've got in my garden called Smoky and it has like white silver variegated foliage and it looks so good, especially late in the afternoon when the sun's going down. It just brings a really nice white colour into the garden. But that one's called Smoky, and it is my favourite Westringer.
0: Mm. Oh, okay. There you go. All right, mate. Well, as usual, thank you for your input this week, and we'll talk to you again next Saturday morning. It's about time you got out there and started on the lawn, mate.
1: Yeah, joy. That's yeah.
2: Hey, get us self-propelled, mate.
1: I do. I've got a nice zero turn fast ride on.
0: Put
1: a cold drink in a cup holder.
2: Yeah, yes. And fifth gear and off you go. That's what I used to do, fifth gear and do a wheel stand.
0: All right, mate, we'll talk to you next week.
1: No worries. Have a good weekend, guys.
2: You too, mate. See
0: you, mate.
1: Bye.
2: Bye.
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0: This is the Gardening Gang across the Central Coast, coming up to 4 minutes to 9 o'clock. It's the Beatles there. She loves you. Yeah, yeah, yeah. There you go, Dil.
1: Great lyrics.
0: Wasn't it? Fantastic lyrics. Coming up next hour, we're going to do our, apparently we're doing the spotlight this week.
1: We are.
0: I'm looking forward to doing that. And also the Garden Gang joke of the week. I'm looking forward to that as well.
1: Yeah.
0: A lot of things I'm looking forward to. In fact, I'm looking forward to playing this song right now. Giorgio Moroder with Philip Oakley. This is Together in Electric Dreams.
1: I don't have any dreams.
0: I need to meet her.
1: I just go to sleep.
0: Oh dear, that was like me. More of the Gardening Gang after the news at 9 here on Classic Hits Coast FM 963. 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

0: It's 9 o'clock. Good morning. I'm Toby Goff. The death toll from flash floods along the Nepal-Tibet border is climbing towards 600, with nearly 2,500 people still missing. Emergency crews are digging through knee-deep mud in a desperate search for survivors trapped under homes and flooded tunnels. The Department of Foreign Affairs says 41 Australians remain unaccounted for as foreign aid teams start to arrive. World Vision's Nepal director, Rosalind Gabriel, has told Today the rescue mission is a delicate operation.
1: This only gets worse the higher up the mountains you go, and we know that most of the people were up on treks, so they're up quite high in those mountainous areas. The power was also taken out, so that will be impacting it as well.
0: Back home, One Nation is demanding the Prime Minister increase its staffing allocation to bring it on par with the Greens. The minor party has 6 MPs in Parliament and 4 advisers, compared to the Greens with 17 for their 11 members. Party leader Pauline Hanson claims One Nation now meets the threshold for an increase. Efforts to save collapsed Sydney developer Bathla have hit a roadblock following allegations of falsified environmental documents. The EPA alleges a certifier faked construction data across 5 sites in Sydney's northwest and near Lake Macquarie. Insolvency specialists are working to secure emergency funding to save 45 projects and 2,500 homes currently under construction. The parents of missing Sydney bushwalker Lily Hooper say they've taken some comfort knowing their daughter died quickly and did not suffer in the cold. An 8-day search ended when SES volunteers found the 18-year-old lying peacefully in dense bushland. Her family is now calling for better trail signage around the national parks and are urging young hikers to take bush safety seriously. New research suggests embedding physiotherapists in emergency departments could save the health system millions. The Sydney University study has found a number of common reasons for ED presentations could be dealt with by physios instead of emergency doctors. Associate Professor Gustavo Mercado says it would significantly reduce wait times.
2: Patients are seen 40 minutes faster and they're discharged from hospital 1 hour sooner than the traditional medical pathway. And also, it's patients were highly satisfied with the care they received, and it saves money to the hospital.
0: Also making news, a teenage boy is in a serious condition after a car crashed into the back of a truck in Sydney's southwest, and artificial intelligence could help transform routine mammograms into a powerful tool to fight heart disease. In finance, one Australian dollar is currently buying 71.64 US cents.
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0: The Bulldogs' finals hopes are hanging by a thread after falling to the Panthers 24-10 in Parramatta. It keeps Canterbury Bankstown just outside the top 8, 2 points behind the Rabbitohs and Cowboys, who both have a game in hand. Coach Cam Serraldo says they've been spending too much time playing catch-up.
6: Yeah, if we played like that in the first 11 rounds, we wouldn't be sitting here in this situation. So I think since round 12, we've put a lot of good footy together, but we just, the way we played in the first 11 rounds probably has made it a pretty hard job.
0: In last night's other clash, the Seagulls took down the Dragons 44-10. Aussie golfer Min Woo Lee has struggled in round 2 of the Tour Championship in Atlanta, firing 3 over to lose his first round lead. And the Australian rowing team has picked up 2 medals on the second day of the finals at the World Championships in Amsterdam. It's 9:04. That's the latest news and sport.
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9: Take a look at the weather forecast for the next 3 days while Delby sits there and has a chew on a Tim Tam. Today, partly cloudy with a chance of a morning shower and a top of around 19 degrees. The outlook is looking much better tomorrow, but we've got plenty of sunshine and a top of 21. Monday stays mostly sunny, around 21 to 22 degrees before things warm up nicely into Tuesday and Wednesday. Overnight, going to dip down to around 10. Right now, outside the studios here in Gosford, we're sitting on 15. Matcham has 14. Lake Haven, That's 16.
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And now that you've filled your shopping bags at the local markets, it's time to fill your weekend with some fantastic entertainment. 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Expect all the classics from The Dark Side of the Moon and The Wall, and complete with stunning visuals and a laser show. Love the music of the 80s? Then the Entrance Leagues Club is hosting the Absolutely 80s Supergroup 20th Anniversary Tour, featuring Australian music legends Brian Mannix, Scott Kahn and Ali Fowler performing all those unforgettable chart-topping hits. For something a little more intimate, Ash Morse joins the Symphony Central Coast Orchestra at Avoca Beach Theatre for Nowhere Land, a unique collaboration blending contemporary music with live orchestra. And at the Savoy in Long Jetty, Ladies to the Front showcases some outstanding local female singer-songwriters, while country music fans can head to Wombrell Surf Life Saving Club. Go the Surf Life Saving Clubs, where Bryce Sanity brings his full brand country show to the coast. And if you're simply looking for a relaxed afternoon or evening, you'll also find live music with Jamie Lindsay at the Ocean Beach Hotel in Yumina and Croc, a duo performing at Shelley Beach Golf Club. Sunday the 30th of August, Sunday continues with another wonderful lineup at Avoca Beach Theatre. Celebrate the timeless music of Lennon and McCartney during the afternoon with an intimate performance of Beatles classics. Later Sunday evening, Greg Gould launches his brand new orchestral project, Strings Attached, alongside the premiere screening of his latest film, Body Blow. Families and rock and roll fans will love Buddy's Back, the Buddy Holly Show at the Art House Wyong, celebrating one of music's greatest pioneers. And if you're after a relaxed Sunday session, Big Little Brewing in Gosford welcomes Brandon Duff, performing acoustic favourites from 2 o'clock, while you'll also find live music throughout the afternoon at Diggers, The Entrance, Gosford RSL Club, The Banger and Gwendolyn Bowling Club. Art and experiences, guys, opening this weekend is the much-loved Broadway musical A Chorus Line at Laycock Street Community Theatre, a celebration of the dancers and dreamers behind the bright lights of the stage. It's also your final opportunity to experience the colourful I Am Nina exhibition by acclaimed Central Coast artist Nina Angelo at Fun House Factory before it closes on Sunday. Looking for something a little different? 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
1: I'm just saying, I'm just saying off air, I think it needs that. That song. It's got nothing at the back, at the bottom of it, you know. Gotta start picking up. You know, that under the singing. Sounds better, I think, anyway.
0: Are you trying to be a production artist?
1: No, I'm not trying to be a production artist. This is the Gardening Gang, and guess what? It's time for our Garden Travel Spotlight.
0: We are.
1: And we're off to Piles Creek Trail at Brisbane Water National Park. Now, if you're looking for inspiration this weekend, we'd love you to take you to one of the Central Coast hidden natural treasures, which is this place, the spectacular Piles Creek Trail in Brisbane Water National Park.
0: Yep, it's only a short drive from Gossie. It's a great, incredible walk. Begins at Girricool Picnic Area and quickly takes you into another world, which is great. So you've got great big sandstone cliffs, some lush rainforests and crystal clear creek crossings that makes every step memorable.
1: That's correct.
0: And of course, as you wander through the forest, you'll discover the Gymea lilies, the Sydney red gum, some of them are beautiful, cabbage tree palms, the graceful tree ferns, and moss-covered sandstone walls dripping with ferns and vines.
1: That's right. I hope I get this right. The highlight has to be the Phil Horton suspension bridge, gently swaying high above Piles Creek. That would scare me.
0: Why?
1: It just would. Standing there surrounded by rainforest and listening to the flowing water below, it's easy to forget you're only minutes from suburbia.
0: Yeah, and the trail is also alive with great wildlife. So keep an eye out for your water dragons and so your superb fairy wrens darting through the undergrowth, crimson rosellas, and perhaps even a lyrebird scratching through the leaf litter.
1: Oh, I love that. Now, please remember, part of the Western Loop remains closed for rock for mitigation works. Remember that. Ding, ding, ding. Walks to the suspension bridge and return the same way, allowing around 2 hours to really enjoy one of the Central Coast's most beautiful bush experiences. Mm. That'd be great, won't it?
0: Beautiful.
1: Oh, I love it. Now it's time for the Gardening Gang joke. Uh-oh. Are you ready?
0: Do you mean I'm never ready for this? You know that.
1: Okay. Why did the gardener bring a shovel to the party? You don't.
0: Oh. I could say something, but I'm not going to.
1: Because he heard it was going to be a groundbreaking event.
0: I would have brought a pick or a mattock rather than a shovel. Oh,
1: really? Okay. Hey, time for another flashback for musical knowledge here. Mm-hmm. Back in 1989, Elton John released the album Sleeping with the Past, an album that saw Elton and Bernie looking back to the classic soul and R&B sounds that inspired them. One of these standout tracks was this one, a song that would become a big favourite with Elton fans and later reach number one on the US adult contemporary chart.
0: Contemporary
1: chart, I know. From Elton John, here it is. Oh, I'm having a shocker.
0: I think you need to go and sleep with the fishes.
1: I need some healing hands. Oh, dear.
0: I don't know about sleeping any other time, but sleeping with the fishes might be your go.
1: Yes. We'll have Lachlan McDonald on next here on Coast FM 963. 19 minutes after 9, this is the Gardening Gang live across the Central Coast. Morning.

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1: Hi, it's Lachlan McDonald here. And often we get questions from sellers who are thinking about bringing their home to the market and they want to do a few things to up the presentation. But maybe with cost of living pressures and everything that's going on, they just don't want to outlay too much and put themselves in a position where they've spent quite a lot of money if the house maybe doesn't sell in the time frame that they were hoping. So what are some of the quick fixes you can do that really add a little bit of visual appeal without breaking the bank? Well, gardens are a great thing. A lot of it you can do yourself. A few plants from Bunnings, you know, sprucing up that front yard. Easy things like mulching to make your garden beds really pop and lift. Other things you can do as well is just adding a few potted plants around your entertainment spaces. A little touch of greenery inside too can really make a home feel a lot more inviting. It's the same thing when it comes to the soft furnishings. That's one of the key things that stylists use to really make a home present well for sale. Nice bed linens, cushions on the lounge, things like that, those final touches just make the home seem a little bit more inviting. And the nice thing is, whilst you are still spending a little bit of money on those things, they're things you can take with you to the next home. So if you choose wisely, it's not going to be a sunk cost. Now, it's not going to add tens of thousands of dollars to your price like it would if you were doing a full refresh or completely staging your home with furniture. But it can be the difference to why a buyer sees your photos online and decides to come through on the weekend instead of another property. And that could be the difference between you getting sold or sitting on the market.
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0: This is the Gardening Gang on Coast FM at 963. The Bellamy Brothers there. I'm not even going anywhere with that song, but yes, that was the Bellamy
1: Treat
0: Brothers.
1: Treat like the devil tonight.
0: No. And now it's time for Delby's Gardening Gang fun fact.
1: Ah, did you know the world's oldest living rose is believed to be over 1,000 years old?
0: Wow.
1: Well, that's older than me.
0: Where is
1: there
0: it?
1: You go.
0: Where's it at?
1: Okay, and it still flowers every year on the wall of the Hildesheim Cathedral in Germany.
0: Okay.
1: There you go. So even after the cathedral was heavily damaged during World War II, this remarkable rose survived. It regrew from its roots and continues to bloom today. And it goes to show that with the right care, patience and a little bit of sunshine, roses really can stand the test of time. And I think, you know, it flows really beautifully. It moves naturally from roses. Native companions also are great in your garden with your roses. So check it out.
0: There you go.
1: Yeah.
0: Well, thanks for that information, Delby.
1: Yeah.
0: Delby's Gardening Gang Fun Fact, back next week.
1: Thanks, mate.
0: That's right. Hey, we're going to play a song and then we're going to come back with the one and only Apples from yes. King Cumber Mitre 10. Looking forward to that.
1: Man with all the tools.
0: That's right.
2: I'm going to love you.
0: My God.
1: I'm going to love you.
2: All night long.
0: All right.
1: Yeehaw.

0: Oh, baby. Boom.
1: I didn't do it. I thought I was waiting for that.
0: It just didn't do it.
1: Oh, dear. Hey, guess what? On the line right now, we have the one and only Apples from King Kong and One of Ten. He done me I can't even say it. He done a great
0: exceptional
1: deal with me with this weed
0: Blaster
1: I'm looking forward to using later on.
0: You're going to be called Master Blaster
1: The Master Blaster, right? Master Blaster. Apples, good morning.
2: Morning, team. How are you guys?
1: Awesome stuff, mate. And as I said just before, thank you very much for that.
2: Yeah. You're welcome.
1: Apple said you'll be flame throwing the neighbours.
2: Keep those door-to-door salesmen away.
1: That's it. Yes. Give them a warning. The ones that come on the knock on the door.
0: You don't realise what you've actually let yourself in for with this one, I can tell you.
2: Multitude of uses.
1: Yes, that's exactly
0: right. Just don't let the neighbours in, that's all.
1: We're talking about roses and gardening and stuff this week because we are getting very close to spring. It's only a couple of days away, which I'm looking forward to. Brett, what rose care products are gardeners asking for most as spring arrives down there?
2: Yeah, they're really out looking for the rose food, the fertilisers at the moment. You know, roses are big feeders. Normally, you know, if you want them to flower, you know, multiple times during the year, they're quite hungry plants. So, yeah, everyone's out looking for those to give them a spring in their step and get them flowering again.
0: So what's one essential tool every rose gardener should own?
2: Yeah, look, for me, it's a really good quality pair of secateurs. I use the Falco branded ones, and all the sort of the pro gardeners use those. You know, they're really strong, long-lasting and really sharp. And having roses, you know, you've regularly got to maintain them, you know, cutting off spent flower heads and just that general pruning to keep them, you know, flowering constantly.
0: And keep the airflow in amongst them.
2: Keep that nice vase shape,
0: So what native plants are sort of proving pretty popular at the moment with local gardeners?
2: Lily pillies are really popular natives at the moment.
0: I love lily pillies.
2: They grow really well around here. They love our sandy sort of coastal conditions. There's so many different varieties too to choose from. The birds love them, and you know, they hedge up really well if you want to hedge. But they can equally, you know, take a good hard prune as well. So they're a good all rounder.
1: Hey, before I go to the garden gate question, Apples, I just need to ask you a question. You may know, how do I stop ducks from coming down onto my deck?
2: Oh,
0: ducks!
2: Good question.
1: Yeah,
2: that flamethrower might work.
1: No.
0: That'd be barbecue duck.
1: Is there anything I can do to deter them? I mean, I've got an owl, one of those owls.
0: Don't feed them,
1: and it just comes. They still come down past it.
0: Don't feed
2: them. Yeah, right.
0: Shoo them out of the garden.
2: Yeah, I was going to say if you fed them in the past, they'd probably.
1: We haven't. We never fed them in the backyard. No,
0: just shoo them out. Right. Shoo them out.
2: Yeah, there's not much other than sort of shooing them away, but nothing that I can sort of think of off the top of my head, unfortunately. But
1: I do know, coming from up the top end of the coast there at Mannering Park, I know around this time they start looking around for a little place to do their nesting.
2: That's probably what they've done in the past, and that's sort of what they keep coming back to more than likely.
1: I don't want any ducks in my back garden. I had one a few years ago, Apples, in my front garden, right behind my rose bush, and you couldn't see it. And every time you walked past, you'd hear it go.
2: Yep.
1: Like that.
2: Letting you know.
1: And you're like, whoa, you know, like, hey, sorry, I'm not coming to touch your babies, but
2: you know. Yeah, more than likely that's what's happened. It's your spot's a good safe spot, and they keep coming back year after year.
0: The only thing you can do is keep shooing them away. Just don't feed them, and I don't know why people do, because it's like you're stopping a wild animal, wild bird from naturally foraging for themselves.
2: Yeah, exactly.
1: They are beautiful animals. Don't get me wrong, they are amazing. You know, how they walk around together, you know, it's like the couple, you know, for life. So it's amazing watching
2: that. That's it. Yeah, definitely.
1: But anyway, our gardening gate question is from Robert Terrigal this morning. Now, Brett, if someone wanted to create a rose garden this spring, what three products would you recommend they buy first?
2: Oh, so I'd start off with a good quality compost mix to, you know, mix through the soil before planting, you know, essential to get them off to a good start. That good quality rose food, there's pelletized or those granular ones. So you want to feed them about every 6 to 8 weeks or about every 2 weeks with a water-soluble version.
1: Yeah.
2: And then a good, you know, horticultural oil just to take care of the multitude of bugs that sort of love to attack roses, especially this time of year. And, yeah, those three will get you off to a really good start.
0: Mm.
1: Oh, good stuff. All right, well, that's for that. Hopefully, Robert Terrigal, you took on Brett's advice there. Apples, we will talk to you again next week, mate. As always, thank you. And if you want a good deal, get down there and see Apples because he'll do a deal for you.
0: Particularly on flamethrowers.
2: Very good. Yeah,
1: I'll be back next week to let you know all about the weed
2: thing, mate. It'll be weed free.
0: And how we burnt the fence down.
1: Yeah, how I burnt the fence down.
2: Yeah,
1: dear oh dear.
2: Raging inferno.
1: Oh, yes. Well, if you hear about a fire, you know where it is, don't you?
0: Towering inferno.
1: Oh dear.
0: Towering inferno too.
1: All right, mate. We'll talk to you next week.
2: Thanks, guys. Have a great weekend.
1: See you, mate.
0: See you.
1: Bye. And Apples is, of course, from Kingcover Mitre 10. And don't forget, we are here with our great sponsors as well, Dormar Security, your local crimp-safe manufacturers, and Alan Graham's Caravans in Wyoming. There you go. It's a bit of Led Zeppelin for you this morning here on Coast FM.
0: Jamaica. And do you know it's a take on Jamaica?
1: Really?
0: There you go. That's why it's called Jamaica.
1: Oh.

0: This is the Gardening Gang across the Central Coast. I was too busy popping out to that song then. 15 minutes to 10 o'clock and coming up very soon, more great music. And just to let you know, Tiff Power's in the house. She's got some 90s logged up, linked up, or ready to go after 10 today here on Coast FM. More great music coming up shortly. In fact, guess what we've got coming up next?
1: What be that?
0: Birds of Tokyo.
1: Oh, tweet.
0: Looking forward to that.
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0: Oh, shake your tail feather, Ray Charles there. Coast FM 963, coming up to 5 minutes to 10. What have you got for
1: us? Yeah, so did you know your rose petals are all edible?
0: Really?
1: Yes, so out of your own garden, as long as they're out of your own garden, you can't get the florist ones because they're treated with pesticides and whatnot, so not very good. But, yeah, if they're out of your own garden and you know what you've put into it and haven't treated them with pesticides, they are all edible. So your light-coloured roses tend to be quite fruity and sweet, and your darker reds and pinks are often a stronger classical floral taste, but you know, you can put them, garnish them in teas, on cakes.
0: Right.
1: Yeah, lots of things. So there you go.
0: So don't buy them from the florist.
1: No.
0: No, it'd be an expensive meal anyway, wouldn't
1: it? No, and if you can't get them out of your garden, you can actually buy them in a shop.
0: Well, there you go. All right, well, that's about it for the Guardian Gang for this week. Thank you, Delby. What are you up to for the rest of the day?
1: Got no idea.
0: No idea.
1: Yeah, you know what he's like. I've no idea.
0: Tell me all about it. Okay. I'm going to go home and have a rest after my massive sleep last night. Gosh, can't believe
1: marathon.
0: I slept through it. Yeah, can't believe I slept through it, actually.
1: You went for a nana nap and
0: I went for a nap. Yeah, I went for a nana nap, would you believe, at around 7:15 and I woke up at 4:30 this morning on the lounge.
1: You with a crick in your neck. You always do that.
0: We'll catch you next week. Bye for now.

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1: It's 10 o'clock. Good morning. I'm Toby Goff. The Foreign Ministry has confirmed Australia is now assisting operations on the Nepal-Tibet border. 41 Australians are missing while the death toll from devastating flash flooding in the region nears 600. Nepali officials have backflipped on a decision not to accept rescue help from international allies overnight. Assistant Foreign Minister Matthew Thistlethwaite has told Luke Grant Australia has moved immediately.
2: Overnight, four members of the rapid response team were deployed to the region, as well as four additional Australian consular staff. So that's eight personnel who've been deployed to the region. They'll arrive on the ground today. We've also provided $5 million worth of aid that's predominantly going to the World Food Programme.
1: US President Donald Trump has announced a historic deal giving America majority control over 65 billion barrels of Venezuelan oil reserves. The agreement aims to revive the South American nation's oil sector while lowering local fuel prices. Conflict in the Middle East has now entered its sixth month, with a strain on the shipping Strait of Hormuz continuing to drive up global oil costs. A man has now been charged over an underworld assassination attempt in Sydney's West more than a year ago, Chris McCarthy reports.
3: Footage of the incident in June last year shows two men wearing balaclavas opening fire in an Auburn kebab shop. Three people sustained injuries in the shooting, with two expected to suffer long-term complications as a result. Police arrested an alleged gunman yesterday who's now been charged with 11 offences, including three counts of shoot at with intent to murder. Detectives say the second man they believe was involved fled to Thailand, where he's since died in a car accident. Chris McCarthy, Sydney.
1: A teenager is in a serious condition after a car crash in Sydney's southwest. Emergency services were called to an industrial area in Elizabeth Hills to find a car crashed into the back of a parked truck. The 14-year-old boy was taken to hospital, while an 18-year-old is undergoing testing. Health groups are urging Australia to introduce a British-style smoking ban that would permanently stop young people from ever buying cigarettes. The Cancer Council and Lung Foundation say the rolling ban is a step toward bringing tobacco uptake down to zero. State opposition leader Kelly Sloan says she is open to the idea, but warns prohibition alone could fuel the illegal tobacco trade. Also making news, Australia Post is eyeing weekly letter deliveries and $4 stamps as plunging mail volumes push the carrier into a $108 million underlying loss. In finance, one Australian dollar is currently buying 71.64 US cents.
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1: The Seagulls have annihilated the Dragons 44-10 at Brookvale to keep their slim finals hopes hanging by a thread. Manly leading 26-0 at halftime, with the only blemish being Jamal Fogarty's accuracy, kicking just 4 from 9 conversions. Dragons coach Dean Young says another slow start cost them dearly.
7: 2 weeks in a row, we haven't got the first 20 minutes right, put ourselves under all sorts of pressure, too many errors, and then fatigue's creeping in, and then falling off tackles and scoreboards getting away from us.
1: In last night's other clash, the Panthers took down the Bulldogs 24-10. America's Ryan Gerrard holds a one-shot lead after firing 5-under in round 2 of the Tour Championship. And a shock move in the AFL, Collingwood champion Scott Pendlebury will play for the Gold Coast Suns next season as he eyes off a coaching role at the club from 2028. It's 10:04. That's the latest news and sport.
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